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1: Good afternoon and welcome to Focus, your weekly look at the stories, issues and voices shaping our community. I'm Irene Belden Tavutavu and I'm delighted you're tuning in. We have another packed show for you today. Kicking things off, Councillor for Central Ward and Chair of Community Arts, Councillor Vicky Howard, drops by with her weekly Brisbane City Council update, keeping us in the loop on local news, initiatives and upcoming events. I also spent my weekend soaking in the incredible atmosphere at the World of Culture Festival. So coming up, we'll share highlights from the opening ceremony, including insights from SSI CEO Violet Romeliotis and Logan Mayor John Raven. Plus, I chat with some key community service providers. And because we have so many fantastic segments lined up for you, we're playing fewer tracks today to give these vital stories the time they deserve. But we couldn't resist starting with Daja, who brilliantly closed out the festival. So let's get straight into her opening track.

guys and I'll sing a couple of songs. So yeah, this first song is called Never Too Much. I hope you guys enjoy. Yes, if you know, have a groove along with me, have a sing along, yeah?

0: Time for our weekly update from the Councillor for Central Ward, Chair of Community Arts, Councillor Vicky Howard. Good afternoon, Councillor. Happy spring.
1: Oh, good afternoon, Irene. Happy spring to you. We had Wattle Day last week, which was amazing. And, of course, Wattle is our national emblem, isn't it? So it's a very exciting time.
0: It is an exciting time. And, oh, my goodness, I can't believe that we're three quarters of the way through the year and we've just finished Multicultural Month. And usually it stops, but it's going to keep on going. I don't know what your calendar's like. Mine is absolutely full. So what's happening in your world there?
1: Well, I think with Multicultural Month, I think there's at least one more event, and that's the Matsuri Brisbane 2026, and that's our wonderful Japanese community. And their event is on this Saturday, the 5th of September, from 10 a.m. to 5 p.m., and that's our wonderful Japanese community. And their event is on this Saturday, the 5th of September, from 10 a.m. to 5 p.m.

0: Matsuri, Brisbane, which is on this Saturday, the 5th of September.
1: If you have never seen them, please just go along and have a look. You would never need to go to the gym if you were a taiko drummer. They're absolutely amazing. So fit, synchronized, beautiful. So what else have we got there? Because I know we've
0: Of course, Irene, we're starting with our wonderful Brisbane Festival. Kicks off, you know, all of September, of course, the city turns pink with our Brisbane Festival, and South Bank is coming alive with some beautiful artwork and a wonderful space that people are going to be entertained with, some of the amazing events that are happening from dawn to dusk over there. But of course, early in the piece, we're having the wonderful River Fire, and that's River Fire by Australian Retirement Trust will be happening on Saturday, the 5th of September. And of course, Irene, everyone in the city gets very excited when the Royal Australian Air Force do those rehearsal flights across Brisbane. And so on Thursday, the 3rd of September, at around about 12:30 in the Brisbane CBD, we're going to have the C-17 Globemaster 3 getting ready for the wonderful River Fire. And then on Friday, the 4th of September, again around about 12:30, the Super Hornets will be around. So that is going to be amazing. And then, of course, to see the actual event is Saturday, the 5th of September, and around about 4:52, the Globemaster, and then around 5:20 is the Super Hornets in the skies of Brisbane. And, of course, that's all getting ready for the amazing fireworks that will be at 7 o'clock. And Irene, I think this is such an annual event now. It's something that Brisbane's iconic skyline just comes to life. And there's a number of vantage points, of course, that you can see. I'll be up on the cliffs at New Farm and with many of our local residents up there. But of course, the main event, I think, is happening over at South Bank. So wonderful opportunity for us all to enjoy the River Fire by Australian Retirement Trust, but also to have a look at the program for the amazing Brisbane Festival. There is just something for everyone, and their program is amazing. And I know, Irene, you're looking very much forward to the Fijian Flying Circus, and there's block parties, there's a St. Lucia block party, there's a Maruka block party, there's Daybreaker, which is a wake up and dance, and that's on the 12th of September. So something for everyone. And so really encourage your listeners to go on to the website, go on to the Brisbane Festival website and look at the program for this fantastic year.
1: Now that includes the Verso Projects, a festival village at South Bank, doesn't it?
0: Absolutely. And there'll be a number of events that are happening over there. And of course, what is really great is the fact that Brisbane just comes alive, and so we're able to enjoy that amazing showcase, and also, of course, to enjoy what South Bank has to offer. There's some events at the Piazza, but there's also some events in the forecourt. So it really is extra special, and we're very, very happy that there's so many wonderful things happening across Brisbane.
1: Oh, and we've got people coming from interstate especially for it, because Brisbane does come alive. We are one of the most exciting cities in Australia, and I believe we've even got the Winner Manly Jazz and Swing Festival on the Sunday.
0: We certainly have. So Sunday the 6th of September at George Clayton Park, it's the Winner Manly Jazz and Swing Festival. It's a free community celebration, and of course it's a wonderful opportunity to get out into George Clayton Park at Manly and to enjoy a little bit of jazz, a little bit of wonderful big band performances, and maybe a little bit of dancing.
1: Sounds exciting. And at the same time, Wynnum Municipal Hall has got the Lord Mayor Seniors Cabaret Showcase preview.
0: Well, we so much look forward to those seniors cabarets, and I know that they bring a lot of joy to people right across Brisbane. And of course, there's a number of events that are happening with the in the lead up to the gala, which will be in October. But Irene, aren't we fortunate to have so much talent in our wonderful city of Brisbane?
1: And for them to enjoy the opportunity to keep on creating and performing. absolutely amazing opportunities there. So, Tom.

0: A little bit about, the Brisbane City Council also needs people like women bus drivers. And is there an opportunity for us to become one of those lovely people that become bus drivers?
1: Yes, Irene, there's always the opportunity for people to become bus drivers, and particularly where we would like to encourage women to think about that as a career. And so there is really something for everyone to enjoy in Brisbane, but not only to enjoy, but perhaps to work for Brisbane City Council, because we have so many exciting things to do.
0: Now, Councillor, with that, I'm talking now about volunteers in our city ourselves. So tell me about our beautiful volunteers that give us a tour of the city.
1: Yes, Irene, we have wonderful Brisbane greeters who are always happy to show people around Brisbane. And not only that, we also have some tours with the Museum of Brisbane, which is at the City Hall. But we just know that people really love exploring our wonderful city. We've got 50-cent fares across all of our public transport, and what a great way that is to get around our city of Brisbane. There's so much to see and do. We've got our beautiful city cats, our wonderful Cross River ferries, and of course, you could be lucky enough to see the Kanga cat, which of course is showing everyone how ready we are for the Olympics and the Paralympics to come to Brisbane in 6 short years. So there really is such an exciting number of things that we can do to get in and around Brisbane.
0: Now, Councillor, I know we've just mentioned city cats and ways to get around the city. Can you tell us a little bit about city cats and how many do we have?
1: Well, Irene, we have a fleet of 28 city cats and 5 kitty cats. And we've got a network of 22 terminals that stretch from the University of Queensland at St Lucia all the way through to North Shore Hamilton. And that's a great way to take visitors that are to Brisbane to show them our beautiful Brisbane River and also the surrounding areas of there. The City Cat fleet has wheelchair and pram access. It has toilet facilities on board, open decks, and of course some of our City Cats have 2 decks, so that it's a wonderful way to get around the city. And we're also excited to sort of, as I said, have a few that sort of give a bit of a nod to Brisbane, like our Bluey city cats and our Kanga cat. And we're very, very lucky, I think, to have such a way to get around our beautiful city of Brisbane. And of course, North Shore, you can go to the wonderful festival up there on the weekend. And so again, what a great way to get around our city, all for 50 cents.
0: Absolutely amazing. And it's a great thing for tourists, you know, to, if you've got friends that come to visit you, to take them for a day out. 50 cent fare.
1: Absolutely. It's fantastic.
0: It's great. Now, with activities in the city, I know we've had Multicultural Month and we've got a whole heap of stuff happening with Riverfest. Do we still have our City Hall concerts?
1: We certainly do. And this week, I think, is going to be extra special. So David Bailey is going to be performing at the organ to a movie, a silent movie, and it's called The General, and it's a Buster Keaton classic, and it's celebrating the 100th anniversary of Buster Keaton's classic railroad comedy, The General. So how exciting. I love it when that organ plays in City Hall. I'm often there and I can hear it being played, and it's just extra special. So I think that will be one not to be missed. That's on Tuesday, the 8th of September at midday. And of course, Irene, the very next day you can pop along to our wonderful city mall and see our gathering, which is our Aboriginal and Torres Strait Islander event that happens every Wednesday from February to November. And of course, this week, Irene, its gathering is presenting Rochelle Pitt. And Rochelle is a singer-songwriter, and I think that's going to be something extra special. She's been singing since she was very young, and a collection of uplifting and empowering songs that honour our First Nations people and experiences. And what a great way to spend a Wednesday lunchtime. So 12 noon to 1 p.m. at the Queen Street Mall main stage. And then, of course, if you pop up to the top of the mall, we have our Brisbane City Markets, which is always a very popular event as well.
0: Wow, so much to do that's free in Brisbane. And I see that we've just launched MoveWell.
1: Irene, we're excited to just launch our MoveWell Brisbane, and it's a way that we can get people out and about into our beautiful parks. We have more than 2,000 parks right across Brisbane, and we're hoping that everyone will discover free and low-cost ways to move, connect and recharge. And from everything from sunrise yoga to dance, Pilates, cooking workshops, mindfulness sessions, we're bringing more activities across our city with more times and locations. Now, we've always had a wonderful program called the Active and Healthy Program, and that's still remaining, but it's all moving into what we call Move Well Brisbane, and that's our goal program, our Active and Healthy Program. We've added more classes so that more people can get out and about, and whether you're keen for a morning session or an after-work reset, there is something for everyone, and particularly on the weekend, we know that families like to get out and about. So we ask people to check our What's On calendar to avoid missing out, but there are activities for everyone, and really encourage your listeners to have a look and see if there's something in their local park.
0: I've noticed that nutrition and cooking workshops are also available. So yes, definitely check out that website for What's On in your area. Councillor, it's that time. We've almost exhausted our time. So much to do here. What have a message does the Lord Mayor have for us this week?
1: Well, the Lord Mayor is also very keen for us to keep our city clean and sustainable. And one of the ways that we do that is to clear the clutter without the cost, as curbside collection is out and about in your particular suburb. And this week, Irene, the suburbs are Darra, Allen Grove, Forest Lake, Richlands and Wacol. And we're asking people to put their large curbside items out on by Sunday, the 6th of September, and that will be collected during the week starting the 7th of September. And what a great way that is to just do a bit of spring cleaning, because we are now in spring, and the Lord Mayor is absolutely delighted to be able to provide that service to all of our residents of Brisbane, and we think that it's a very much loved one. There's people that also do a little bit of fortune hunting around the streets, and that's okay too, because it's all about recycling and it's all about making sure that we're keeping our city neat and tidy.
0: Well, Councillor, once again, you've filled us up with so many activities and services that are available for us. Would you come back next week? Because I can see the diary is just filling up again.
1: I'd love to, because there is so much happening between now and Christmas in our beautiful city of Brisbane, Irene, and I really appreciate you giving us the opportunity to talk to your listeners about all of the amazing things that happen across Brisbane.
0: Well, thank you very much. We'll catch up with you next week.
1: See you then.
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5: 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Thank you. And we'll make a start. Thank you.
6: Good afternoon, everyone. Welcome to the World of Cultures VIP reception. My name's Husna. I'm 13 years old. I was born here in Australia, but my heritage is from Afghanistan. I love spending time with my close family and friends. I love baking, I love ice skating, and I really love playing volleyball. One day, I hope to work in community services, helping people with the support they need. I'm proud of who I am, and I'd love to share that with you guys today.
4: Good afternoon, everyone. My name is Idris. I'm 8 years old and I'm Somalian. I love making new friends. My favorite subject is science because I get to do fun stuff like experience and learn cool things about the world. My favorite superhero is Iron Man. One day I dream of becoming a police officer so I can help people and keep my city safe.
7: 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We celebrate World of Culture to recognise and appreciate the many cultures that have shaped Australia into the diverse and wonderful country it has become today. Celebrating culture helps us build respect, it helps us build inclusion, and it helps us understand different cultures and traditions.
4: Celebrating World of Cultures is important to me because I get to spend time with my friends, my cousins, and my family friends. I get to learn about different cultures and I get to have fun all at the same time. I would now like to invite Auntie Robin Williams to deliver the welcome to country.
8: Bujingri, everybody.
9: Jingri,
8: everybody.
9: Jingri.
8: Awesome. Lovely to hear. And Bugu Yuan, which is good afternoon in Yigambeh. It's such a wonderful experience, this World of Cultures. We have been around for many, many, many, many years, us as Aboriginal and Torres Strait Islander people, but it's so nice that that everyone can come along to anywhere, to our community, and they can celebrate their culture. Because as you know, or you may or may not know, when I was growing up, we weren't allowed to do any of this. We had no dancing, you know, no costumes, nothing. So to be able to have that freedom, to be able to come to Australia, go into the community, and to be able to, you know, provide everything under the sun, like do your dancing, share your food. How amazing is that? That is just so good. But mind you, I don't eat kangaroo, so you wouldn't get that at my place. You'll get KFC or McDonald's, so, okay? But it's lovely to be able to share stuff with everyone. So I am a proud Mananjali woman through links on my dad's side and a Birigaba woman through links on my mum's side. And what that means is, as a Mananjali woman, we're part of the Yugambeh language region. And that region goes from Beenleigh in the north to Tweed in the south, out to Bow Desert and the bottom tip of Stradbroke Island. And so today this event is being held on the lands of the Yugambeh and Yuggera people. So it's an honour to be able to stand up here and welcome you to my ancestral lands. I'd also like to acknowledge all elders of all cultures, both past, present and the future, for that their knowledge, their wisdom, their guidance and their forethought, because honestly, you know, we wouldn't be where we are today without them, because they did all the hard work. They laid the footprints in the ground for us to follow. So now as we get older and we have to look after our own children, we follow in those footprints. And we leave footprints behind for our children, or in my case, my nieces and nephews, so that they can continue our journey into the next generation. So to SSI, thank you. You've done a wonderful job as always. I'm looking forward to the festival outside, so I won't talk for too much longer. And I would just like to acknowledge any other Indigenous people, well, we're all Indigenous, aren't we? Aboriginal people or Torres Strait Islander people in the audience at the moment. So, Jingi Walu, Walu Jimbi, welcome to Yugambeh and Yuggera country. So let's have fun, let's mingle and just enjoy. Bugawani.
4: What did you want to be when you were growing up?
8: It's a good question, because I wanted to be a flight attendant. But now in an older age, I'm glad I'm not, because I'm scared of flying.
7: So that was a great question. Thank you, Auntie Robin, for that beautiful welcome to country. We are privileged to gather here today on Aboriginal land. Thank you for sharing your words and your wisdom with us.
4: I would now like to invite Violet Romiliotis, CEO of SSI, to share a welcome on behalf of SSI. Can I ask you a question, Violet? What did you want to be when you grew up?
8: Oh. I wanted to be a human rights lawyer. because I grew up in a family where they were doing wonderful things in communities, but they didn't have a lot of a voice, so I thought that that might be something that I could contribute. Before I begin, a very loud applause, please, for these two amazing... I ask people here who would feel confident to get up here and speak. Not many people. And you're doing a wonderful job. Congratulations. Thank you very much. Thank you, Auntie Robin, for welcoming us. And I also would like to acknowledge the traditional owners of the lands of which we're meeting today, the Yagara and the Ugambe speaking peoples, and pay my respect to elders past and present. Acknowledge the continual cultural, spiritual and educational practices of Aboriginal and Torres Strait Islander peoples. The rich history and culture of our First Nations people is woven into our multicultural fabric of our nation. And I want to just comment that I had the absolute honour earlier this month of attending the Gama Festival, which is the largest Indigenous gathering in this country. And it was four glorious days of learning, of dance and song and art, which is very relevant to here. But what did stay with me was the invitation, as we move to the future, to not forget the past. And many speakers spoke about the unfinished business or work of reconciliation and on the enduring impact of colonisation. But there was healing around truth-telling and about a positivity about the future. And I think that's a very important thing for all of us to acknowledge. And today, we're all here in our diversity as First Nations people, but a lot of things in common, and in particular our humanity. I think that's a very important thing. So thank you all for coming here today to the official launch of World of Cultures 2026. It's actually our fifth one. And I think it's a really amazing way to be able to bring community together and to share and learn. I want to start by acknowledging everybody is very important, but just a few people. Firstly, our Assistant Minister for Multicultural Affairs and International Student Attraction, Herman Voister MP. Thank you very much for being here. The Mayor of Logan City, John Raven. And the Acting Ambassador of Poland, Mrs. Karolina Cimka. Thank you, Ambassador, for being here. And Senator Scar. What a delight to see you and to talk to you. I want to acknowledge other political representatives from all levels of government who are here. You're a very important partner to our sector and to community, and we value you coming. And giving your time to community. Thank you very much. And I wanted to also thank our community leaders who are representing a truly diverse community here in Logan. I wanted to particularly acknowledge community leaders because you are the glue of community. In our neighbourhoods, you give of your time and effort, men, women, children, our future leaders, really important. Our neighbourhoods and where we work and study and learn and educate ourselves and socialise are very important. And our community leaders are the voices for community quite often. So thank you very much. I can't acknowledge all of you, there's so many, but I do believe probably everybody in this room plays such an important role to social cohesion in not only this city, but in Queensland. So thank you very much. And what a better way to close off Multicultural Queensland Month than right here in Logan, the state's most multicultural city, where almost a third of the people who call this place home have come from elsewhere. SSI and our partners are proud to once again invest in this incredible festival, celebrating the sounds, sights and tastes of cultures from around the world. And this is the 50 years, as I said earlier, and I'm so proud to see how far it's come, growing alongside Logan itself, and how lucky we are that the weather also has been kind to us today. It's such lovely weather. At the moment, social cohesion has become a bit of a national focus or priority. And you don't have to listen too far to hear rhetoric that tests it. And it is an unfortunate part of life that there are leaders in this country with a public voice who wake up every morning and think about, how can I be a bit more divisive today, or be, you know, counterproductive? Thankfully, the great majority of our leaders are the opposite. They're looking at ways for us to acknowledge the strengths of this country, economically, socially, culturally, and multiculturalism, and understand that social cohesion is not about assimilation. It is about collective belonging. It's about equity. If people feel that they have the opportunity to live their full life and they've got opportunities, they're able to practice their faith and culture, but also share values, that's what it's all about. And it is disappointing, very disappointing, when voices like that speak about, we want a discriminatory immigration policy, for example. We've not had that kind of rhetoric for a long time. It doesn't belong here. It's not helpful. And as communities, sometimes that can impact and people feel a bit disadvantaged and start, thinking negatively about their neighbours. We want all of us to be curious about our neighbours and to look at the things that keep us connected and that we have in common. And is that humanity? It's a great country, and we don't want to go backwards. We want to go forwards. And events like this is what that's all about. And arts play a real part in this too. It's a really wonderful way to soften and see people as artists, as musicians, as creatives, not as visa types. And that was really important. So every time we invest in the arts, we make it easier for people to take up their full place in civic life, to contribute, to lead, and to be seen. And you can feel this very much today. Watch a dance from a country you've never visited. That's the challenge. Go out and check out something new. Eat a dish that someone's grandmother taught them to make, and enjoy that. And think about what you might have in common, and see the richness that difference brings to a place like Logan. Logan is a really good example to all of us across the country of how you can have the best of diversity. Challenges, they're in all communities. It's about being positive about how we approach it. World of Cultures also gives migrant, refugee and culturally diverse creatives a chance to reach an audience that they may not otherwise be able to. And those performing today aren't just entertaining us, which is important. We, of course, we're being entertained and love it, but they're telling their own stories in their own way. And that cultural expression is very important for us. This festival is the start of a bigger conversation. Give people a platform for voice, for expression and for connection, and you've laid the foundation for a more inclusive society. So World of Cultures is also about working with community to establish central locations, creating places of belonging. This place is a very good example. It's a beautiful space. This idea, one place where community can walk in and be understood, is exactly behind the idea of the Logan Hub. SSI's community infrastructure project developed in partnership with the Queensland Government. And we're so very thankful to the Queensland Government for this project, this initiative, which we did partner. SSI certainly had skin in the game in this, but it really is about a place where community services, all of us can come together and work collaboratively around things that is common and of interest to all of us, all under one roof. It's already earned a nickname around Logan, the Beacon. It's one of the tallest buildings in the area. So I guess, yeah, we're happy to take that as a beacon, a place where people can see from a distance and know that there's something there for them. I think that's an important thought. But there's going to be a big party next month launching it, so more about that later. There's lots of exciting things happening in Logan at the moment, and exciting things happening at the World of Cultures right now. I want to give a big thank you to our valued partners and sponsors. We couldn't do it without you. The Queensland Government, Logan City Council. John, your council is amazing, always very, very supportive. Crime Stoppers Queensland, thank you. The Queensland Human Rights Commission, 4EB, the Queensland Program of Assistance to Survivors of Torture and Trauma,
10: 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And today's VIP event sponsor is Your Future Stories. Thank you, Your Future Stories. And we love your new rebrand, so thank you. and to our festival stage and zone sponsors, Multilink, Logan Together, the Ethnic Communities Council of Queensland, and BMAC, you're all not-for-profits. Thank you for putting some of your, you know, resources. I know it's not easy towards us. We really do appreciate it, towards this community celebration. So it takes a village to organise a festival of this scale, and today I want to thank the village. I do want to thank our amazing colleagues, SSI leaders, Eric Harper. Where's Eric? He's hiding. Over there. Thank you, Eric. Who's our general executive general manager, service delivery. Rose Baring, who could not be here today, sadly. SSI's head of community health and wellbeing, a great advocate for creatives, but for community. Carla DeRini, again, who couldn't be here, who actually is event producer. The Hearing Spirit, along with the incredible team of SSI staff and volunteers for bringing this to life. Thank you. I know it's months and months of hard work. And so just in wrapping up, please, if you have the chance, stick around and join in the celebration. There's a diverse lineup of artists and performers on the outdoor stage. Please honour them by being there and enjoying it. It'll be a great cultural experience. Vibrant local market stalls from communities of Logan, food stalls from all corners of the globe, and plenty of free family-friendly activities. So thank you and welcome to the World of Cultures. Yeah.
11: Thank you, Violet, for your welcome and for all that SSI does for our community. It is our pleasure to welcome this Mayor of the City of Logan, John Raven. Mayor Raven leads our city and helps make Logan a welcoming place for people from many different cultures and communities. Mayor Raven, before your speech, may I ask you a question?
12: Of course.
11: What do you think Logan residents can do to make help make Logan a better place?
12: Oh, I actually thought you were going to ask me what I was going to be when I grew up. And I was going to say, I've been thinking about it the whole time when I was sitting there. I know, and I was going to say, when I grow up, I'll let you know. The thing that Logan residents can do to make it an even more amazing place to live is just continue doing what they do every day, which is making people feel welcome no matter where they're from, to reach out and connect with their hand of friendship, and to give everyone a fair go, because that's what we're famous for in Logan. That community spirit is alive and well in this room right now, and it's what we see every day on the streets of Logan. I was going to go to that microphone, but not many people know this about me. Lecterns terrify me. When I stand behind a lectern, I get pasties, I get nervous, I forget what I want to say. Whereas when I'm over here, I'm relaxed, I'm cool, I'm comfortable. Senator, I'm going to forget your name, Paul, there we go, came to me. Senator Paul Scar knows that when I've got a mic in my hand and there's no lectern, that I have a lot of fun. I might dance, it could happen. Cherise wanted to dance with me last night at the Queensland Multicultural Awards. We were tempted, but we knew that we wouldn't be able to keep up with those amazing people from Latin Oz. We couldn't have kept a candle to them. Let me begin by acknowledging that long before this place was called Kingston, it was land of the Yugambeh and the Yagara-speaking peoples. They have shared this land with us for over 200 years, and they have suffered for that sharing. I want to thank them for their determination, their resilience in passing on their language and culture from one generation to the next, so that we could know them and we could hear from a wonderful traditional owner and elder like Aunty Robin, so that we could have elders from all over our region coming to Logan and maintaining that cultural connection of the longest living culture, so we could pay our respects to them and to their families, to their friends, and to all who would call them allies and recognise their custodianship. Now, Logan is the most diverse city in the country, and I don't make that brag lightly. Often mayors say things that are creative in their truth, but even on a world stage, there's only one city that comes close to Logan. It's a little place you might have heard of in a very, very faraway land. It's called New York. And when you think of New York, you think of the melting pot. But in Logan, we have a population of 400,000 people, and over 234 cultures. And that means that we have one culture per 1,700 people that live in our city, and that density of diversity doesn't exist anywhere else in the world. You are our competitive advantage. You are our greatest strength. And I don't say that because it's something we only talk about on special events like this, or something we only talk about during Multicultural Month. I was just talking to Herman Vorster and saying, mate, you've got to come to one of our citizenship ceremonies, because when you see the kaleidoscope of people who are coming from all over the world, because they know that here they're welcome, here they're loved, and they're made to feel like they belong and that they're part of a community that desperately wants them. And there are voices that Violet mentioned that will try and divide our communities. And there's a responsibility of every single person in this room to call that out when we see it. The most popular posts on my social media are our citizenship posts. The reason for that is because bigots attack the people they see in those pictures. And I take it very seriously when I stand up for those people. I defend them and I call out exactly what that behaviour is. I'm not polite about it. I'm not kind about it. I'll say, are you doing that because you're a bigot? Would you attack someone who looked like you and was celebrating St. Patrick's Day? Because if you're doing anything other than supporting these people, because now they're Australian citizens, they're exactly the same in their rights and responsibilities as every other Australian. And to treat them differently is completely un-Australian, and we will not accept it in Logan, and we shouldn't accept it anywhere. Now, one of the reasons why I got asked this morning when I was promoting this event, Violet, at 5:30 on the ABC, I got asked why Logan is so welcoming and why we have such a great level of social cohesion. And Arnie Robin will remember that when Pam Barker was mayor, we had a conflict between two families. The media blew that up as something it wasn't, but the mayor of the day made a decision that she would lean in and bring those two families together, and then their communities came together. Every year for 8 years, Songs of Peace was held, and they came together to sing prayer, and they came together to share tradition and culture, and that spread throughout the entire community of Logan. And the council since then, and mayor since then, have gone out of their way to empower community leaders so that they know when they're in our city, the council is on their side, that the city supports them, and that if they are a leader in our city, we support the work that they do to bring their community closer to each other and closer to communities that traditionally they may not have gotten along with. But in Logan, they'll find a way to work together and to thrive together. I'm incredibly proud of that history, of that tradition in Logan. And my commitment as mayor is to continue that and strengthen it so that every mayor from this day until Logan becomes the capital city of Queensland continues to support the cultural leaders that we have in our city, so they can do the important work that no government can do, so that they can lead their communities and have the credibility and the empowerment that comes from being close to government in Australia. And the great thing is, Aussies don't really like, mainstream Aussies are pretty irreverent. They don't like government, but our called communities love government. They love leadership and they love being close to the people who want to protect them and make them feel welcome. So thank you to everyone in this room who's part of that. Please, when you hear that language, you hear that divisive language that others are using, do not accept it. Call it out for what it is, because my favourite part about that citizenship post, when there's been over 400,000 views in less than 4 days, when there's 1,200 people who've reacted positively, isn't seeing the division, it's seeing everyday Australians call out that hate and say that they won't accept it anymore. They're not a politician. They were born here. Their family's been here for 4 or 5 generations, and they're saying racism will not be accepted in this city. I encourage you all to do the same thing. Have a fantastic weekend, and have a fantastic World of Culture.
4: 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I would like to invite Michael MC to read a speech from our principal sponsor, who unfortunately was not able to join us today. So please join me in welcoming Krishna to give a speech on behalf of YFS.
13: YFS and their Parent Pathway programs are proud sponsors of the VIP event at this year's World of Cultures. 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
0: What amazing young MCs. The young lad is only 8 years old and was a complete natural. And the young lady, 12 years old. So it looks like we're going to have some amazing young leaders for the future. And from there, I caught up with some of our information providers.
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14: Thank you so very much.
15: Thank you.
14: I'm here with Javad at an absolutely amazing, amazing display of artwork, and it's about many journeys and one shared home. So, hello, how are you, Javad?
16: I'm very well. How are you?
14: Going good and just amazed at this artwork. Can you tell me a little bit about what it is?
16: Yeah, so this is about a story of a migrant. So how migrants actually leave their home, move into a new country. So it's not just, it's not an easy decision for them. So in hopes of getting a better lifestyle, they actually move from one country to another. So they pack their culture, their fears, everything gets packed into a suitcase, and then you move to a new country. Now, this is the phase where the next phase is about settling into that new country. So as you start living your life there, you still want to make this more home. So you embed your culture in it. So over here, you can see that we've got a toaster. We've got some everyday life items, and they're painted, hand-painted in Pakistani truck art. So every time you look at them, you can always resonate that, okay, this is my country, this is my culture. I'm making my home over here. And if you move further on along, you'll see that once you do settle, you move into the next phase of your life where you've now settled into the country, you've got kids, they're now living the Australian way of life. So they also inherit your culture. So that's the next phase where we've hand-painted the skateboard, the cheese board, and just to symbolize that your culture is now part of the broader Australian culture, and that's passed on to the next generation.
14: That's absolutely amazing. I even got a denim jacket that's been painted. That's absolutely wonderful. What a wonderful way to transfer or bring your culture along with your kids who are living in the Aussie style.
16: Yes.
14: So tell me, who has done all this painting?
16: So it's Noreen Javad. She's the artist. And you can follow us on Colors on Wheel. So we've got a website as well, noreenjavadart.com.
14: I love the fact that we have the opportunity to share your culture.
16: Thank you so much. Thank you for visiting us.
14: I'm with Karina at the Cooper store. How are you?
17: I am doing amazing. How are you?
14: Pretty good. And what an amazing day. Can you tell me why you're here?
17: So, you know, festivals like this is where we connect with people. There's a lot of people. You just see so many beautiful faces, people from different backgrounds. It's a way to connect with everyone. It just makes me so excited that I could represent QPAS today and tell them a bit about who we are and why we're here and what we do, what our services are.
14: So can you tell me some of your services?
17: Yeah, so basically we work with youth. We work a lot with, you know, there's a lot of counselors there because obviously there are people that come with a lot of trauma, so they need services like this. And recently I'm actually one of the Rohingyan community connectors from QPAS, and we're working with the Rohingyan people, women, and we've been working on Rohingyan embroidery, and it's been going great, and people are connecting with one another. They're getting to know about what QPAS is, what they could provide. Yeah, thank you.
14: I'm with my very good friend Claudia. Tell me, Claudia, who are you working for and why are you here?
18: I work for the Queensland Human Rights Commission, and we are here to connect with the community, to hear what their concerns are, and to provide them some information about their rights.
14: So what sort of rights are we talking about here?
18: We have discrimination protections. So if somebody is treated unfairly in their workplace or at their school, they can make complaints. But also they have human rights protections, which means that if government departments treat them in a way when they are not thinking about the person's life, the consequences to their decisions, they can also make complaints to us. So we just want to make sure that the community knows that they have protections, they have rights, they can speak up, they can create some change.
14: So how do they get in touch with you, though?
18: We have a 1-300 number. Just, I will tell you, 1-300-130-670. Otherwise, they can just email engagement@qhrc.qld.gov.au.
14: Claudia, thank you so very much.
18: Thank you so much, Irene.
14: Yeah, I'm with Fatma, and I'm at the Sudanese hut. So, hi, Fatma, how are you?
19: I'm good, thank you.
14: Can you tell me a little bit about why you're here and what you've got on display?
19: Yeah, okay, sure. Today, we display Sudanese culture. It's about everything apart from a wedding, how dress, it's all back home, and also some food we display into the wedding day, and also some creative, yeah, and explain to the people. And also we get to hear music from the, it's God, it's a water drum. We put it in the water and make a sound, beautiful, yeah.
14: Now, I know, I've seen a water drum before, but nothing like this. This is really amazing. It looks like a big bowl full of water, and you've got some gourds in there.
19: Yeah, that's how it is. And make a sound, it's a different sound, different technique, and different, we use it for good and bad.
14: So when would you this be used mostly?
19: Use it for wedding or if somebody die as well.
14: Okay, so now I'm having a look at a few of the things that you've got on display. Do you seem to use a lot of oils and things? Can you tell me a little bit about your oils?
19: Yeah, that's a perfume. It's a musk perfume.
14: Musk perfume. Where do you get it from and who makes it?
19: I make them. And the musk, we've got two types of musk. It's from the deer or from the sea. But I make it with a very old perfume. French perfume. It's called Livdor.
14: Tell me a little bit about this. It looks like you've got a display of a village.
19: Ah, yeah, that's the village, actually. The lady, she made that, and I bought it from her 5 years ago.
14: Are there any of those traditional villages left?
19: Ah, yeah. It's still back home. Yeah, that's a lot. It's very nice, actually. It's so cool and very nice.
14: So do you miss Sudan?
19: I do. I miss the whole country, actually. My land, my soil, and everything I surrounded, yeah.
14: So since you've been here, what have been your major activities?
19: I'm a beautician, broadcasting on 4AB, and also wedding planner and perfume maker.
14: Well, Fatima, it's been a joy to speak with you. Thank you for joining us today.
19: Thank you for having me. Thanks.
0: And that's all we have time for on Focus this week. I really hope you enjoyed our special look into the incredible world of Culture Festival. If you managed to get down there yourself, I'm sure you were just as captivated as I was by that stunning fireworks display that we had at the end of the program. And a huge thank you to everyone who stopped to chat and share their stories with me on the ground. We have a lot more great material on the way, so stay tuned for more festival insights over the next few weeks. And of course, a big thank you to you at home for tuning in today. I'm Irene Belden-Tavutavu, and I'll be back in the studio next Thursday at 12 noon on Community Radio 4EB for another edition of Focus. 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The catch-up audio stays live for 7 weeks after the broadcast. Have a wonderful week, take care of yourself and stay safe. And thanks for listening. Let's wrap things up with some great music. Back again with Dajah with Good Man, I Need You.
20: this is my last song, but I hope you guys enjoy it. It's been an honor to be out here and perform for you guys. And so this is called Man I Need To. If you know it, sing along, yeah?

0: Hello, hello, and welcome to Fair Comment, news and current affairs reflecting the diversity of Australia, connecting people from all around the nation on the Community Radio Network. Fair Comment is brought to you by Radio 4EB in Mianjin, Brisbane. I'm Eduardo Jordan, and this week on the show...
1: 26 years ago, we go back where Māori Pacific Islanders were falling through the net because they were not Australian citizens. So there was no services at all whatsoever, and that's only come into play in the last year or two, that there has been support for Māori Pacific Islanders.
0: Queensland celebrated multiculturalism in August one more time, with more events across the state to showcase and celebrate multicultural communities. Seven community leaders and organizations won awards acknowledging the recognition and efforts to work with multicultural communities and supporting them in creative and effective paths. Fair Comment attended the Multicultural Queensland Awards on the 28th of August and spoke with the winners of these awards. Stay with us for this and more on Fair Comment.
2: That's Fair Comment.
0: First up today, Multicultural Queensland Month is wrapping up for another year, celebrating the success of a multicultural Queensland. On the 28th of August, the Multicultural Queensland Awards were held to acknowledge the contribution of outstanding community members across the state. In a time where conversations around monoculturalism are happening, organizations and community leaders are doing great work for social inclusion and support for culturally and linguistically diverse communities. State Minister for Multicultural Affairs Fiona Simpson says multiculturalism has shaped Australia into what it is today. I started asking Minister Simpson her reflections about this year's Multicultural Month.
3: It's a wonderful month of celebration. There's certainly the opportunity of a showcase of our diverse cultures throughout Queensland. But I'm constantly reminded it's not only about the parties, it's really about the presence of our diverse communities in our Queensland, throughout the rural and regional and urban areas, that people are living lives that are building businesses, building families, and providing essential services. So it's great to celebrate, and it's also great to recognise.
0: Now, this year there were a little bit more events across the state, particularly in regional Queensland throughout the month. What event was the most meaningful for you?
3: Oh, I think that would be like picking your favourite child, wouldn't it? Look, there's always those standout events, the ones that have been recognised on the cultural calendar, such as the Luminous Parade, and that is beautiful for how many young families come out. I think that, to me, speaks of something very special in uniting people across the way, and that's at South Bank. However, I know that there've been a lot of events right throughout Queensland, and I think in some ways those can be quite powerful because people are already in the communities. They could have been here generationally from very diverse backgrounds or be new migrants. I understand the Lockyer Valley Festival of Cultures and Multicultural Extravaganza in Cairns were some great events. And while I didn't go to those, colleagues of mine did from the community. And I'm getting great reports about just how well received and how much fun and how inclusive those events were.
0: This year, there's been a lot of controversial statements about Australia needs to be monocultural. But how important is to showcase multiculturalism across Queensland and across Australia?
3: The theme we have for Multicultural Queensland Month is bringing people together. And that can sound like a very high and noble theme, but the reality is humanity, there is one human race and many diverse ethnic and cultural backgrounds. We are one humanity, and everyone has communities of great and beautiful diverse heritages. And that's what we've got to acknowledge, is that Australia has always had diverse cultures. We do better when we bring people together. When we bring people together where you share values, you share the beauty of our democratic, peaceful nation, where we respect people's right to raise their family, worship in different faiths, or even some people will choose not to have a faith, but we respect those rights. So with all of that diversity, diversity of backgrounds and beliefs, the shared values of community, I think that's where we bring people together and we do best. Celebrate our diversity, build stronger communities.
0: Now, let's have a chat about the categories for this year. I mean, they were slightly changed from last year, but one of the interesting ones is women's economic empowerment. Could you please expand on why this award was important to be included?
3: Thank Thank you. Well, I'm also the Minister for Women and Women's Economic Security. And it was a good fit to put a spotlight on an area that we do need to elevate, to amplify and help women overcome barriers to full economic participation. There's a lot of good reasons, unfortunately, why historically barriers to full economic participation. It could be that with women having children, they have a break from their paid work, or they're caring for elderly family, or in the multicultural community, they may also find if they've come into the country and they're still learning the language and then they're caring for children, they may not always have that exposure in the marketplace to learning English and being involved. So we value good men, good women, all people participating fully economically and socially. But there are some barriers historically to women's participation. So we want to celebrate those who are overcoming the barriers and helping others to do it, while also respecting that people will make different choices at different times in their lives. They might want to be full-time mums, but then they want to get back into paid work. We want to help them have the ability to overcome the barriers to get the skills, get the accreditation, and be able to build their economic security for themselves and their families. This is putting a spotlight on why it matters so much.
0: Now, another new category this year is Social Cohesion and Community Impact Project of the Year. But how critical is social cohesion and community impact for multicultural communities?
3: Well, I think it's important for all of us, even if you're not from a multicultural background. Well, let's face it, our first peoples have been here for tens of thousands. I think it's important for all of us, even if you're not from a multicultural background. Well, let's face it, our first peoples have been here for tens of thousands of years, and the

0: and have barriers to others coming into it, or stretching the tent boundary, so to speak. So what is community? Community is people taking what's in their hands, seeing their neighbour, regardless of their neighbour's background, and saying, if you need a hand, I'm there to help you. And I do think that the power of community, particularly when social cohesion is those who are less worried about whether they agree or disagree about everything. Social cohesion isn't about everyone agreeing on everything, but it's having a civil conversation in civil ways that you can have those different views, but people feel safe, they can be heard, but most importantly, they help their neighbours. That, to me, is the power of real community.
1: That was Queensland Minister for Multicultural Affairs, Fiona Simpson. 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

0: supporting the city's local refugee and migrant population. The initiative originally began in helping Middle Eastern Yazidi refugees to integrate into the local community via sport. Now Belonging Hockey has evolved to include people from all cultural backgrounds and ages, strengthening Toowoomba's social hockey scene. For the Multicultural Queensland Awards, the Belonging Hockey program was awarded the Social Cohesion and Community Impact Project of the Year by an organization. Forbes contributor Tony Pankaluik covered the event and started asking hockey manager at Toowoomba Hockey Association, Jesse McCartney, on how Belonging Hockey all got started.
1: Well, 3.5 years ago, I was quite a new person to Toowoomba myself in a hockey management role. So as you do, you get around and you meet all of the volunteers early on, and somebody came up to me and tapped me on the shoulder, and it was Liz Laverty, who's the refugee health officer from Multicultural Australia. And she said, well, we have a bit of a situation in Toowoomba. We have a lot of refugees, particularly a lot of Yazidi refugees, which are a Kurdish minority from northern Iraq and Syria. And they've been coming to Toowoomba since just after 2014, when unfortunately they suffered a genocide at the hands of ISIS. And she said, we have 7,000 refugees from the Yazidi community, and our public health system actually is struggling to meet the needs of these people, because like you and I going to a GP, it would be a 20-minute consultation. With these people, it's an hour and a half with a translator, and they don't have their own written language, and they have some pretty complex needs. So Liz's idea was that we could use sport as a vehicle to help these people in a very multifaceted approach, rather than just in a traditional health setting. We're able to look at a psychosocial approach around mental and physical health, increasing confidence, introducing positive role models and helping improve English.
2: In terms of the range, like I know you mentioned you were sort of new to Toowoomba, like when you first started. Does this program, okay, I know it's like part of like Toowoomba Hockey Association, but does it like have a bigger range, like not just say like metropolitan centre of Toowoomba, does it go like say maybe like out of towns, like that
1: yeah,
2: maybe
1: different it's regions,
2: yeah, different regions in that vicinity, yeah.
1: Yeah, no, that's a good question. We definitely start in Toowoomba.
2: Yep.
1: And the Hockey Association were really supportive of the program because it's a fantastic participation model and increasing the diversity of our laneways of participation. What we have found, though, over the years that we've been doing it, and we've been getting a little bit of recognition, we've been able to share our story, and now we are finding that other associations and other sports are coming to us to try and hear about, well, are some of the principles that you've got in your program replicable, and, you know, why or why not? Because I initially was thinking that the way Belonging Hockey was working, it could be copied and pasted anywhere around the world. But once we started learning a little bit more about the different communities that are out there with similar cohorts, we're realizing that there are some distinctions to be made, but the ethic is very much one that I think is replicable, which is, you know, using volunteers who have social capital in hockey and a little bit of time to be able to provide transport to people who are suffering these barriers of participation, and then trying to attract different stakeholders to give energy into the program.
2: And so with this program, I know how it started just supporting those refugees and they were having a lot of issues back in their original homelands. Fast forward to where we are now, has it expanded to other communities, like say like maybe elderly communities or women's groups? Could you talk more about that if it's done that?
1: Look, Belonging Hockey, we don't want it to be just a refugee program. We already have older community members as well as refugees. We have people from different cultural backgrounds, and we're now starting to move into working with Indigenous youth and bringing them into the program. We also have a program set up now for people with intellectual disabilities, so we have a nice crossover there, and we want to be able to extend it to veterans, people who are on DVAs, who've maybe come back from service and are looking for ways to re-energize in the community. So our aspirations are not necessarily to try and get our numbers as high as possible. It's about the diversity of connections we can have in our program. And that is ultimately what makes it robust.
2: What are some of your favorite success stories you've seen come through? Now, I know you're going to write maybe a book on how much success you've got, but what's like one or two that sticks out to you that you've been very proud of to see?
1: In the initial stages, we will find that once the English language was improving with these people and they were getting more confident, then they were getting jobs. And all of a sudden, we had, after our first year, it was getting towards the end of the season and our numbers were really dipping. And I sort of was explaining that to Liz. And I said, well, the reason is because they're all at job interviews now. So any of those types of success stories are always wonderful. Another one that I'd like to highlight is that we have a number of people in our program that are now becoming coaches in and of themselves. So with our All Abilities program, we've got a group of Yazidi refugees who have intellectual disabilities and they're just learning hockey, but I can use my own Belonging Hockey participants to come and give coaching. So in that way, they're actually getting that hands-on experience in volunteerism, which is, when it comes to Australian sport, we all know that that is the bedrock that continues to stay sustainable sport in Australia.
2: So now here we are in Logan Entertainment Centre. Could you explain what it feels like just to be recognised for your hard work and this award ceremony for the whole program?
1: I think all of the people that are here tonight love just being in the room with like-minded people, and there is a real similarity in the way we are all thinking, but our circumstances are so different. So it's a fantastic opportunity to be able to learn from other people and be inspired from other people. It's a little bit of imposter syndrome as well, because you really are in your own yard and proud of your own work. But when you see the longevity of a lot of the people here, you know, I've been going for 3.5 years in a program like this. I've already spoken with a few people tonight that have been doing what they've been doing for 20 years. But when they are saying to you, keep going, you're on the right track, then I'm very excited about what the future could hold to keep on working with the model like this.
2: And that's a key word and a perfect segue for my next question. So for future, yeah, what would you like to do in the horizon with the organization? Like, I know we've sort of touched upon various aspects with the program, but any goals you'd like to achieve?
1: Yeah, well, we would like to continue, first and foremost.
2: Yeah, that's the main thing. Yep.
1: The other thing is that we are now starting to find that we're getting people reaching out to us to try and learn a little bit more to build their own programs. Now that we're a member of the Sport for Refugees Coalition with the UNHCI and the IOC, we're now on a level where governing bodies in sport in different places in the world can try and help us take the lessons that we are learning and put it into coaching curriculums and different things for different organizations to learn off. So as far as I'm concerned, anyone that can learn from what we're doing, that makes me very, very happy. But we just want to keep on doing what we're doing in our community.
2: And last question, how does one get involved with the program organization if they are interested in the hockey and everything?
1: Yeah, you can just contact the Toowoomba Hockey Association or Belong in Hockey, one of the two. You can obviously get on Google there. And within 7 minutes, I'm going to be getting the email and the phone call, and I'll be getting back to you, because all of the connections that we've been able to have with Belong in Hockey have come pretty much in this way, where people have reached out to us. So we look forward to reaching out and hearing from more people.
0: That was Jesse McCartney from Toowoomba Hockey Association speaking to 4EB's Tony Pankaluik.

0: Welcome back to Fair Comment on the Community Radio Network, Up to Our Last Story. The Minister's Multicultural Award at this year's awards is given by the State Minister of Multicultural Affairs as a recognition for the work and support for multicultural communities. This year, the winner is founder of Te Korowai Aroa, Mary Garongo Bartlett Johnston. Te Korowai Aroa is a home away from home for Maori and Pacifica families while still staying connected to culture. Affectionately known as Mama Mary, she also supports young people to build resilience, cultural pride, and leadership skills. I started asking Mama Mary her thoughts about winning this award.
1: I feel blessed and humbled. You know, it's been a long journey, Eduardo, and you don't sort of get here by yourself. You've got not only your friends, but your family that carry you through to this point. Yes. So that's why I feel blessed to have my family and friends, and quite humbled that I've been nominated for this award.
0: So as you mentioned, you founded Te Korowai Aroa. Hopefully I've pronounced it correctly.
1: Yes.
0: Could you please tell us a little bit more about this project and why you started it?
1: 26 years ago, we go back where Māori Pacific Islanders were falling through the net because they were not Australian citizens. So there was no services at all whatsoever, and that's only come into play in the last year or two, that there has been support for Māori Pacific Islanders. And so for me, my organisation, and some of them are still with me today after 26 years, we started doing support, especially suicide, the amount of young people our community experience suicide, postvention support as well, after suicide, supporting the families going through that. Also, a lot of the cultural issues, the transition from New Zealand, which was full of culture, to one that didn't have one. So the mental health of our people, not just the young ones, was affected. Relationships were affected. There was a lot of our people turned to alcohol, drugs, gambling. So we try to mitigate those, the circumstance around it, by providing culture, kapa haka, if you will, for our families to reconnect.
0: So I understand you are known in your community as Mama Mary.
1: Yes.
0: Which is very, very cute and very nice within the Pacific and Maori communities. How did the name stick with you?
1: Oh, that's amazing. It started with the Good Start program that is now Pacific Kai. We were the first government-funded Maori Pacific Islander organisation. And it started losing funding, or we had minimal funding. So I approached Cameron Dick at the time, he was the health minister, told him of our plight, and he provided massive funding to keep that program alive. Now the Pacific Kai looks after not only Logan, but the whole of Brisbane. So I'm proud to say that that originally started at my house, the discussions around the Good Start program, and then Pacific Kai.
0: So you are also involved in the Pacific and Maori Health and Wellbeing Strategy Governance Group. Why is it important for multicultural communities to receive culturally safe and inclusive health services?
1: Well, you just have to look at our communities now, and we have massive health issues. So the governance group is a offshoot of Logan Bow Desert Health Coalition that was formed over 25 years ago. So had all the service providers, all the health professionals here trying to work around how to support Māori and their health issues. We have the highest rate of diabetes, of heart disease, and it's just around, based around, you know, acknowledging that and what are we going to do about it. So being part of that governance group was very important. With the current members of that group, they are all health professionals themselves and fully versed in our communities. So there's no explanation that is needed. They work in it. So addressing all those health issues for our Pacific Island communities was very important. Takes away the impact at the hospitals, doctors, you know, all those other things. If we can have a little community health centre and they can go to and sit there and have support and address those health issues, it's massive.
0: What does the future look like for you?
1: Oh, God, I'm 91, Eduardo. I'm 91. I'm 71, but I feel like 91. Well, the future for me is, I think I will stay in the funeral industry. That's where I am for the last 31 years. I've been in the funeral industry. Currently with Heaven Funerals at Springwood, and it's a family business, Māori-owned. So we address the cultural needs of our Māori and Pacific Islander community around death and dying, and helping them through that transition of loss.
0: Fantastic.
1: Yeah.
0: Well, Mary, that would be all of my side. Is there anything else you would like to add?
1: No, just that. Thank you, Eduardo, and thank 4EB. You've been massive in my life. I was part of the broadcasting for the Māori program, and we're going back in the 80s, 90s, Yeah, 90s, I believe, So 4EB holds a special place in my heart.
0: Well, whenever you want to visit us, you're more than welcome to, you know, create beautiful memories and speaking with a Maori, with the actual Maori group.
1: Kia ora.
0: Kia ora. That was founder of Te Korowairoa, Marie Narongo Bartlett-Johnston. Well deserved.

And that's it for the show today. Thanks so much for your company. Faircom and respects Aboriginal and Torres Strait Islander elders throughout Australia and the continuing contribution they make through the custodianship of their lands. Fair Comment is produced at Radio 4EB in Mianjin, Brisbane, where we share the world with you. 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Please tune in again next week to keep in touch with the stories of real people and the events affecting their lives, wherever you're in Australia. I'm Eduardo Jordan. It's been a real privilege being with you today. Take care.

Race matters.

0: of my vision, whoa.
1: Vanakkam, this is Race Matters on FBI Radio, Kuru Radio, and across the Community Radio Network. My name is Pranitha Sevaraja, coming to you from Sacred Stolen Gadigal Land for the second of a two-part series, After Ulam, a patchwork of voices, struggles, and solidarities that ask, what does a Tamil homeland look like, feel like, breathe like, outside of a man-made agenda? Outside of borders, class, caste, gender, what does Tamil liberation on the island of so-called Sri Lanka mean if it includes not just the northeastern Tamils, but also a Malayaha and Muslim kin? And how does queerness fit in all of this? Content warning, today's show mentions violence, including genocide, murder, sexual and gender-based violence. Having been born and raised on Darug and Gadigal lands, I open today's episode with a deep awareness. My own freedom as a Tamil person is inseparable from the liberation of all Aboriginal peoples across this continent. It is a privilege to carry one of the world's oldest living languages, Tamil, and equally a responsibility to live as a settler alongside one of the oldest continuous civilizations on Earth. A civilization that has cared for these lands, waters, and skies for millennia before us and will continue to do so long after we are gone. I acknowledge that the same patriarchy and the same brutal colonial strategies that fractured Serendib are now fueling the ongoing genocide against my First Nations siblings. I see that the same violent logics targeting children from Chenmeni to Gaza to Dondale are active in this broader struggle for justice. This land was and always will be Aboriginal land. In 1983, conflict erupted in so-called Sri Lanka between the Sinhala state and Liberation Tigers of Tamil Eelam, fighting for a separate homeland in the northeast after decades of persecution. Triggered by decades of oppressive policy and treatment, in 1983, the state incited mobs to massacre at least 4,000 Tamils in Black July. The genocide ended horrifically in 2009 in what Uncle Anna Parajasingham called an unfinished revolution, with over 100,000 civilian Tamil deaths, using tactics that were later seen in Gaza like bombing civilian safe zones. In fact, shortly after October 7, a right-wing American think tank published a Mullivaikal plan for Gaza, detailing how the Israeli state could get away with ethnic cleansing using the same playbook used in the northeast of Ilongay. Today, land seizures continue, families of the disappeared still seek answers, and mass graves of children have been found. In the first episode, I approached Tamils in the diaspora to understand further the intergenerational effects of being from a culture of displacement and empire. I spoke to Sanjana Ravi to get a glimpse at the Malayaha Tamil condition and asked, are our Malayaha kin also part of our revolution? Since 2009, Tamil nationalism has become a marker of the diasporic experience. Once an understandable hallmark of the resistance, I wonder what place Westphalian frameworks of nationhood and state building has in today's liberation. Joanne Nagel's seminal article, Masculinity and Nationalism, remains one of the foundational works in feminist political sociology and nationalism studies. Writing at a time when mainstream theories of nationalism largely ignore gender and sexuality, Nagel advances a powerful argument. Nationalism is not gender neutral. Rather, it is deeply masculinized and sexualized, grounded in the construction of male heroism, female purity, and heteronormative citizenship. Nations, she argues, are made through gendered bodies and desires as much as through political institutions and wars. By foregrounding masculinity and sexuality, Nagel reframes nationalism not merely as an ideology of political belonging, but as a cultural system of gendered power. In 2023, I was invited to be part of the Jaffna Queer Festival, an interdisciplinary arts and culture festival in Yalpanam, informed by queerness as a method and way of knowing. There I met Angel Quintus, a 19-year-old trans feminist artist who was born and raised in Jaffna. What space does queerness, the in-between and liminal space inhabited by people who do not fit neatly within the heteropatriarchy, occupy within the context of nationalism? I asked Angel about her experience growing up in the post-conflict north as a trans woman.
2: கலாச்சார கட்டுப்பாடுகளுடைய சம்பவத்தில்
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1: In the north, Jaffna is rigid. In a society with cultural restrictions, when I identify myself transgender or as a trans woman, when I identify as a woman, I face cultural complications. There's no second opinion. It is a post-war society. There's a social cultural rigidity or binary. This is male. This is female, only these two genders. And at the same time, male should be like this, female should be like this. All these categorizations are a big complicated matter, especially in Tamil culture. It is said that all these things are something brought from Western places, not here. All such things are said. And there are a lot of problems from my home, from society, from school, in many places because of my gender-related expression. A lot of teasing, violent, denial of education that should have been received. I've lost many things when expressing myself. Moving past all of this is how a journey of mine started. A big factor was that after the war ended, opportunities to travel were received. That is one thing I acknowledge. So in such a rigid society, to express myself, Jaffna was a big sort of obstacle. After that, I moved to Colombo and started working.
0: இதாக இருந்த இடைஞ்சலாக இருந்தது. அதுக்கு பிறகு நான் கொழும்புக்கு மூவ் பண்ணி வேலை செய்ய தொடங்கினேன். யுத்த காலத்தில் அனுபவம் என்றது எனக்கு சரியான குறைவு. நான் எங்களோட சமூகத்தில் இருக்கிற மூத்தவர்களிடமிருந்து நான் கேட்டறிஞ்சினேன். என்ன நான் 19 இயர்ஸ் நான் பிறந்த காலம் அதுக்கு பிறகு நான் யாழ்ப்பாணத்தில் இருந்தபடியாக இந்த யுத்தம் தீண்ட இதுகளை நான்
1: My personal experience of war is minimal because I'm 19 years old. I learned about it from the trans elders in our community. I was born and raised in post-war Jaffna, so I did not largely experience the direct impacts of the war. Based on what I learned from elders, what they said was that no matter how much they suppressed or hid their expressions, their grace and their true selves, it was bound to break through at some point. During the night, without others knowing the time, they would dance, wear saris and do makeup. At the same time, they use bicycle dynamos to play music and create light. For opportunities for female playing roles, wearing saris, those roles fell upon those who were assigned male. Some of them took on those roles and began performing. Back then, it was viewed as play or an artistic thing. In some places, it wasn't just entertainment. They mentioned that it was done covertly. However, they noted it existed under conditions of severe rigidity.
0: அது மறைமுகமாக இருந்த மாதிரி சொன்னேன். ஆனால் சரியான ஒரு இறுக்கத்தன்மையாக இருந்தது என்ற விஷயங்களை கூறியிருந்தனர். விடுதலை புலிகள் என்று நாங்கள் சிந்திக்கல. முதலாவது தோன்றது எங்களிடம் எங்களுக்கு ஒரு 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
1: When we think about the liberation tigers of Tamil Eelam, the first thing that comes to mind is the concept of a country for us, a separate country. That is how it was taught to us in our society by our parents or ancestors. So after that, when we look at the violence or the suppression happening within society, the cultural frameworks, today when we come out and mix within society, discuss what's happening and look at our community, we're told that if it wasn't for the liberation tigers of Tamil Eelam, if they hadn't been there, the trans community wouldn't even be around. You wouldn't have a life. You would have been beaten by a green coconut branch fern, Pachamareadi.
0: கட்டமைப்புகள் அதுகளை வச்சு வேறு விஷயமா இருக்கு. സോ യുദ്ധകാലത്തിലെ ട്രാൻസ്ജെൻഡേഴ്സുകൾക്കാണ് കിട്ടാൻ നില ഐതിഹ്യം സ്വന്ന പാക പോണ ഒരു എനിക്ക്
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1: war, from what I know from some of
0: ട്രാൻസ്ജെൻഡർ
1: the older generation
0: കാലത്തിലെ
1: who lived as trans people during the war, they identified themselves as women,
0: അവങ്ങൾക്കാണ്
1: and that it was
0: ആദരവ്
1: accepted by the tigers, and they also mentioned that they received support. At the same time, opposition also occurred where it's been said that no one should live like this, and this has taken place in different regions. In Jaffna, in Parandan, different stories have taken place, different stories from different people. A very big space for transgender people was not received, but small, small changes in some places different. As for other big struggles or opportunities, those have not been received. However, in some places, some people without identifying themselves as trans have been involved in art forms. So those kinds of things exist. It's mostly taken place covertly.
0: பெண்களுக்கான இடம் என்றது பெரிதும் இல்லை அதை
1: A space for women in this society, a space for women has never really existed. It's something that must be actively pursued and taken by women themselves. I acknowledge that female cadres existed in the Tigers. However, even in those decision-making positions, I believe the opportunities for women were very minimal. It was men who made decisions, and it is men who got those opportunities, while women remain as those who provide support. Today, when we look at the roles of women in Jaffna, even now, women face restrictions like not going out after 6 p.m. There's still a sense of rigidity, whether it's sexual exploitation or violence against women. It continues to take place in public transport and various other places. We can't say it doesn't happen. In that sense, a space for women has always been something that must be stepped forward and taken by women themselves, as far as I can see.
0: புலம்பெயர்ந்த தேசத்தில் இருக்கிறார்கள் இங்க ஈழம் ஈழ நாடு மற்றது அவங்களோட போராட்டங்கள் வடிவங்கள் அதெல்லாமே இருந்து அதை பற்றி எல்லாம் கதைப்பினம் ஆனா உண்மையில இங்க ஜதார்த்தத்துல கலர்ல கணக்கு பேர் பாதிக்கப்பட்டு
1: People living in the diaspora overseas speak in various ways about Elam, the land of Elam, and the forms of struggles that took place there. But in reality, on the ground, a large number of people have been affected and are living in places where even the basic conditions for survival are severely lacking. We must reflect upon the struggles and the violence associated with them. This is because the justice or reparations for the losses suffered through them have still not been received. However, people living here have now adjusted to this environment and have started learning to live together. Even so, those in the diaspora do not truly grasp how much the war-affected people are suffering due to the lack of basic livelihood and employment opportunities. Many have lost their strength, living as persons with disabilities, abandoned women, or leading female-headed households. Adequate assistance or measures for these individuals are still not being received. Instead, diaspora community continues to talk about Elam and related issues merely through words, celebrations, and events, while people on the ground here remain deeply affected. Celebrating without thinking about their reality appears to be a major clash or contradiction. If you ask the people living here, they've accepted their current life and shifted to a mindset of, it's enough if you just let us live in peace and we will live this life of ours. But those living overseas are still caught up only in talking about the past, the struggles and those things. There's no argument that we must receive justice and fairness for the injustices committed. And voices regarding that must definitely be raised. Nevertheless, the reality is that the people living here now are adjusting and learning to live towards reconciliation, peace, and coexistence.
0: இங்க இப்ப நாங்க வாழ்ந்து கொண்டிருக்கிற வாழ்க்கைன்றது ஒரு ரீகன்சிலேஷன், சமாதானம், நல்லிணக்கம் அது சார்ந்த விஷயங்களை நோக்கி நாங்க வள பழகி கொண்டிருக்கிறோம் என்று நான் நம்புறேன்.
1: Thinking about the ways women have been active participants in nationalist movements as fighters, activists, and symbols of sacrifice, I could not help but wonder if our participation is conditional and temporary. As I became friends with women in Yalpanam and later learned about their everyday tactics of safety in the post-conflict North, don't leave the house after 6 p.m., dress modestly, avoid eye contact with men on public transport, and began revisiting alone as an adult, I was conflicted. The way I was treated by men was often at odds with what the resistance wanted for women. Paradox that underscores the necessity of reimagining political belonging in ways that do not rely on masculine power or the subordination of women. A few years ago, I was lucky enough to become friends with Devi, the founder of Sambal Foundation, an organization that holistically supports women and children in so-called Sri Lanka who have been affected by gender-based violence, with 4 safe houses and the largest safe village for women in Asia. Beginning in the south, the foundation is now making moves to develop a similar facility in the north. I exchanged voice notes with Jaffna-born Ghana-based Hazel Ampoti Tete, one of their board members who has been working in the field of women's development in the peninsula. Hazel is a community development practitioner with over 15 years of experience, her work focusing strongly on the empowerment and protection of women, children, and vulnerable communities.
2: In Sri Lanka, currently the statistics, according to the United Nations, is that 1 in 5 women face domestic violence across the country. Let that number sink in. 1 in 5. This is, to a large degree, the reported cases, let's say. But then when you break it down to the fact that Sri Lanka has a culture of secrecy around sexual abuse and domestic violence, what are the numbers actually out there? And the fact that in 2026, we heard that there is over 1 million cases stuck in the state system. And that if a crime took place today, the first part of that case will potentially be heard in 2036.
1: Hazel and I exchanged voice notes about her experience working with women in the post-conflict North.
2: I do have a personal connection with Jaffna, which is that I was born there right in the middle and the height of the war in Sri Lanka. And my parents made the decision to move to Colombo because the next door house was actually bombed and 2 young children, just a little bit older than me, lost their lives in that attack. So for me, as a Tamil born in Jaffna, the first time I was able to go to Jaffna was in 2009. Just as the war ended, I got an opportunity as a young teen to kind of go in there with the rescue efforts that were happening. And I took it and I ran, and that was the first time I went back to where I was born. And I have been back so many times since, both personally and professionally. Professionally, I've been in the development sector for over 15 years. I've worked in multiple areas, countries, including Afghanistan and other war-stricken countries. But working in Jaffna for me has always been special because I tend to walk into a room and I see women who are close to my age. But I see us having lived 2 very, very, very different lives. And that has always felt like a stone in my chest. So me going back and working with these amazing warriors feels almost like the least that I can do to my fellow sisters, to my fellow survivors in the north of Sri Lanka. I have always been welcomed by them. they tend to call me Yal Mahal in Tamil when they learn about the work that I've done, the places that I've been. And Yal Mahal means daughter of Jaffna, because they always say that they are grateful and proud that a Jaffna Tamil woman has been able to go, stand up in different conferences, speak, connect with so many people, and they have been nothing but welcoming. So when I sit with them and when I work out systems, processes that work for them, I realize afresh every time how strong these communities are, how absolutely resilient. I feel like the things that they have seen, heard, experienced cannot be understood by somebody who has not lived there. No matter how well-meaning we are. I did have my struggles in Colombo. I struggled till I migrated out of Sri Lanka because I forever carried an identity card that said born in Jaffna. So wherever I went, people were very nice to me. But the systems that run the country, the moment they see Jaffna on my card, they would be like, oh, go and get your job done in Jaffna, because your record should be in Jaffna. I grew up in Colombo. Even yet, I have not understood a one-tenth of what these women go through. And yet here they are, running businesses, working hard, doing childcare, carrying every burden that Tamil society tells a woman to carry. Caregivers, childbearers, the cooks in the house, all of this, in addition to which they have the courage and the resilience and the guts to stand up, start a business, run it. And for that privilege, I'm forever grateful to be able to work with these women. I am a survivor of childhood sexual abuse myself. And I have really come to understand that our culture is one of silence. Because a girl's value is in how the world decides whether she is pure or not. So rather than catching the perpetrator, many parts of our culture prefer silence over justice. So the biggest resistance in my line of work starts there, because with the work that we do, it means that we encourage women to walk out of their houses, take control of their lives, and walk away from their abusers. But that goes against some of the cultural elements in society, because it means you have somebody coming from outside of Jaffna who, as they see me sometimes, telling them...
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Good afternoon, everyone, and a very warm welcome to the Scottish Show here on Radio 4AB 98.1 FM, joining you this Thursday afternoon from Kangaroo Point in Brisbane, Australia. I'm your broadcaster, Amanda, and as always, I'm delighted to be joined on the panel by the very talented Trish. We're here with you every Thursday from 2 until 4pm, bringing you a little taste of our much-loved Scotland. Wherever you may be listening, whether it's at home, in the car, at work, or tuning in later online, we are so glad to have you along with us this afternoon. So without any more waiting, let's get this Scottish Show underway and kick things off with some wonderful pipes and drums. Here is some 6/8 marches from the City of Glasgow Pipe Band. Hope you enjoy.

0: And that was the City of Glasgow Pipe Band kickstarting our Scottish show here this afternoon. That had some Kenmure's Up in Oa, the March of the Cameron Men, and the Campbells Are Coming. As I say, that was a great way to start. I can't believe it's been a whole month since we've been here with you last. It has been a very busy month. It just seems to have flown past. Of course, we've had quite a lot going on in Brisbane. We did have the ECA last week, which was, it was good fun, actually. We love going to the ECA nights. It's become one of our traditions since we moved here. And I like it because it's always a bit colder.
1: Well, and I always think, and I live in Brisbane. Mm. I was born in Brisbane. I live in Brisbane. Mm. And it's the Royal Exhibition.
0: It is. I actually had to research that.
1: ECA is an odd, yeah, because EKKA. That's just a very Australian thing to do.
0: I thought it was called that. And then eventually, one day, I was like, why is it called ECA? And I went and did the deep dive into it because I thought there must be a reason.
1: It was Australian slang, that's right. Aussie slang.
0: And we'll talk a little bit about later about that because it's very similar if I'm describing the ECA to anybody that's not been here. It's very like our Royal Highland Show, which is held in Scotland. It's got similarities. And we'll discuss a few of them later on, hopefully. I will give people a heads up right now and apologise if my voice does decide to give out because it's not, it's well medicated, or I'm well medicated today.
1: Well, we like that.
0: Because along with this time of year comes all the bugs, and I'm not going to blame ECA because I've never gotten sick at ECA. I'm going to blame some children taking it in from school or something.
1: Some super spreaders, yeah, at Woolies.
0: We better not blame them. It could be any supermarket. So I'll try and keep with you, but if we have a little bit more music, you'll understand why. But let's, without further ado, have another tune this afternoon, and this is Scotia with Scotland's Calling.

And that was Scotia with Scotland's Calling. Now, if Scotland is calling you home, you're in the right place here for all things Scottish this afternoon. Can't promise to be the next best thing, but I can try and bring a little bit of home into your environment where you are right now. So it's about this time where we usually do some birthday call outs and play requested songs, but unfortunately, I don't have any on our list from our members here this week. So if you've, for whatever reason, you've been missed, or if you're celebrating some loved ones' birthdays this week, then we will wish you all a very, very happy birthday and a fantastic year to come. So let's get on with another tune. This time is our Australia Scottish, Isla Grant, and this one's Scotland, You Are In My Heart Forever.

0: And that was Isla Grant with Scotland, You're In My Heart Forever, as it is with all of us, I'm sure, and all of our listeners here. The time is just coming up to 2:15 this afternoon, and you're here on The Scottish Show on Radio 4EB 98.1 FM, and I'm Amanda, your broadcaster for this afternoon. We are going to move on to a couple of members for mention now. It's that time where we just like to take a few moments and we like to thank and acknowledge some of the members who are also financial members of our Scottish group here, without whom we just wouldn't be able to be here and bring this show to you. It just wouldn't be possible without their constant support. And this week's members for mention are Stuart Davis from Arana Hills, also known as Silent Stuart on Shona's show. So hello to you, Stuart. And mentioning Shona, we have Shona's, we'll say, better half. We can get away with that. And that's Elton Felsman from Deception Bay. And lastly, but not leastly, we have Ken Poulsen from Greenslope, who I suspect is Miss Emily's other half as well. So we have a full family mention this week. But as I said before, a massive heartfelt thank you to each of you for your continued financial support of our wee Scottish family here at Radio 4EB that helps to bring a wee piece of Scotland to the radio waves each and every week. We are so truly thankful. Now, if you would like to join our Scottish family here on Radio 4EB, we would love to hear from you. 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Now we're going to move on and have a little instrumental tune now, and it's from Duncan Chisholm, and he is a renowned Scottish fiddle player and composer from the Highlands, and you may be familiar with him. He actually was one of the founding members of the folk rock band Wolfstone, which I remember from back in the day was really quite a popular band. When I was on the scene, I wasn't really on very many scenes, but when I was young, when I was younger.
1: If there are any listeners who remember Amanda being
0: on
1: the scene.
0: I'm very glad there is no photos from back then. And if there are, just get rid of the very blurry pictures. It could have been anyone. But he's solo now, and he's deeply inspired by the landscapes and traditions of the Scottish Highlands, creating atmospheric and emotional pieces that really capture a sense of place. So we will listen to this one. This is his track, Duncan Chisholm, with Perfect Storm.

0: And that was A Perfect Storm by Duncan Chisholm. And as I was just saying to Trish there, that's a bit like us here when we're in the studio, just a perfect storm rolling around. So I hope you enjoyed that. I really quite like listening to that. I've discovered a newfound love of these instrumentals, actually, in the last few months. I used to always be about lyrics and everything, but now I'm finding I really quite enjoy just sitting back and listening to the actual music, which is... must be getting old.
1: Well, I don't... I'm not so sure it's about maturing. I think it's probably more... I would think you would feel the synergy with home.
0: Yeah, that's probably true, to be fair.
1: I can get a visualization, like poetry listening to that, I can get a visualization, but for you it must just come alive in your mind.
0: Yeah, I think that's probably a great thing to do that. Do you know what was alive, though? Was Glasgow. Because if you remember last month, that's how quick this month has gone, because it feels like we were just here.
1: I know, well, between the World Cup and then obviously the
0: Glasgow
1: event.
0: Commonwealth Games. And I don't know if our listeners were keeping a tally of it all or watching it. And I have to say, I was a little bit saddened with the lack of coverage. I didn't think we got so much here as what we would usually have gotten. I don't know. It was there, but it wasn't obvious coverage.
1: But do you think also, in saying that, I appreciate what you're saying, do you think also it's become a shorter, like it's become more concise, more short? It's not as elaborate as it used to be. It's kind of like, you know, the economy or watching.
0: It was definitely condensed games this year.
1: And of course, they were meant to be in Melbourne, which is what you mentioned last time.
0: So Scotland saved the day.
1: Yeah, we didn't have enough. We didn't have enough time to save all the money.
0: But as we say, we put on the show, and full of volunteers that go and help run that. And a little shout out to my brother. He was actually there as doing the scoring for the judo competition.
1: Oh, what a fantastic experience.
0: Yep, it's the second time they went the last time.
1: How do you get to do that?
0: I really don't know. I suspect he's quite high up in the whole judo sports.
1: And
0: they do all these courses to be the proper, is it adjudicator? Like, it shows how much I know about.
1: No, but that's okay. Judo, so he obviously has experience with martial arts, obviously.
0: Oh, yes. He's got his black belt within judo.
1: Okay.
0: But no, he gave up his time and went down, because that's what I think people fail to see, is a lot of these things are not paid. They're all done on volunteers, the Commonwealth Games. But ultimately, there had to be some winners and losers in the Commonwealth Games this year. And I'm going to start at six, just because sixth place came in is our little neighbours across the road here, or across the seaway, is New Zealand. They got 10 gold, 13 silver and 12 bronze, a total of 35 medals. And moving into fifth place was Scotland, who did a little bit better in getting 13 gold and 39 in total. Fourth place was India, and they were actually 13 gold as well, but I think they got a few more silver, so the tally system. Third, Canada. Second was England. Of course, England gets a little bit further up, but I think they have more. I think they have more athletes, so, you know, no friendly rivalry there. But taking the first place over the whole Commonwealth Games with 70 gold medals, 45 silver, 56 bronze, and 171 in total was Australia.
1: Wow.
0: So our two home countries, we had our home country.
1: Steal a loaf of bread. Be sent to the colonies. See where you can get to.
0: And then our adopted home, winning the whole title. So,
1: well, you've got it all covered, really, don't you? You've got like that whole cross selection.
0: Yeah. But, you know, I think I think it's incredible. Anyone that takes part in that, I think it's so good to come together, do things that you love, and, you know, pick up some medals and beat your own personal best, you know. I wouldn't be good at any sport, so hats
1: off
0: to those.
1: Well, it's a lot of effort.
0: It's
1: not just the individual athletes. At certain points, you know, it's the whole family.
0: Yeah,
1: you know, so it's a big effort.
0: So there we go. Imagine if Australia had won on Melbourne turf, though. Oh dear. As I say, Scotland saved the day, so we can't go down that too further.
1: And we are forever grateful. We thank you. We reach out and we'll throw another shrimp on the barbie.
0: But moving swiftly on, let's come back to some good old Scottish tunes. And this time, I've got a tune, Coming Through the Rye, by Robin Stapleton. She's got a beautiful voice. I hope you enjoy this one.

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1: And you're back with the Scottish Show. I'm your broadcaster, Amanda, here on 98.1 FM, Radio 4EB, coming to you this afternoon from Brisbane, Australia. Now, just before we heard from our sponsors there, we had a tune from Robin Stapleton and Coming Through the Rye. I think you'll agree she has the most lovely soft voice there, and she hails from Stranraer. And I have to say, I have to admit, I like admitting my shortcomings, but I hadn't actually heard of her too much till I go in search of some different music to bring to you. But I think she's going to become a bit of a staple. No relation to her name there, Stapleton. Did not even mean for that to come from there.
2: Pardon that pun there.
1: Sometimes I, you know, I'm as surprised as everyone else with what comes out there. So, but no, I think credible voice. I hope you enjoyed that too. And we'll just pop straight on to our next tune. And this is The Island Boy by Trail West.
3: I'm working here in Glasgow and I've got a decent job. I'm playing tunes and drumming with the West Coast's finest mob. I wake up in the morning and a cure that I do seek.

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I spent my hours in the Snaffle Isle and the park. But now I'm getting older and I'm weary of the drink. I think it's just about the time to find that

0: Boy.
1: Oh, what a great toe-tapper of a tune there, The Island Boy by Trail West. Now, I want to take a minute just to talk about a pop star that, well, I'll say pop idol, actually. He was kind of on the scene when I was younger. He came in, if you were familiar with the talent shows that happened in the UK, I think we had one called Pop Idol and then Britain's Got Talent. And there was another one, I think, that actually did a... I'm trying to see that, if you could see these, listener, I'm trying to, like, with my hands to try and explain here. Pop group, there was pop group in it. There was a pop group, Pop Stars, that's what it was called.
2: Okay.
1: I got there, it was called Pop Stars and Pop
2: Charades
1: Idol.
2: With words.
1: And this chap was called Darius Campbell Dinesh. And he became a familiar face on British television. He is a Scottish boy with a love of performing from Glasgow. And he was actually born, on this day yesterday, the 19th of August, 1980. And he grew up in Bearsden, just outside of the city. And he is of Scottish and Iranian heritage, and music and performance were just part of his life from a young age. He was actually a very charismatic individual. But he appeared with Scottish opera, apparently, and performed at the Royal Opera House even when he was a child. So it was always in his blood to be a performer. And he did go on to study English and philosophy at English at Edinburgh University before his life took a real different turn, and he auditioned for the Pop Stars, which was the group, as I just finally remembered there, in 2001. So I was very young, see. If you remember that audition, you will remember Darius. I think, if I'm just remembering from my head, he did Britney Spears' Hit Me Baby One More Time in a very, very unique way that would not be forgotten. In fact, it was almost a little bit comedic. I remember at the time people thought, will they ever take him seriously? Because he was theatrical, very confident and utterly impossible to ignore. Love him or hate him, you were going to talk about
2: him. He was creative.
1: Yeah. And he didn't make the group and disappeared for a few years and came back when Pop Idol was launched. And he actually did such good performances then. He'd cleaned up his image a bit. The first time he came with the very long hair and, you know, looking extrovert and things, he took a haircut. He looked really good. He was a handsome chap.
2: Quite chiseled draw. Like, is that...
1: He was just like the boy next door as well, though. Cheeky chappy, Glaswegian. Like, he had it all going for him. And he actually came third place in that competition, which, if you were following along, it was Will Young, Gareth Gates that took the title for that. But he wasn't content to simply just become another reality TV star. He was actually offered a contract with Simon Cowell's music label, I believe. And he turned it down because he wanted control over his own music. So he did come out with his first single, which went to number one. It was called Colourblind. And it was his own music. He wrote them, his own album, which was called Dive In, which went platinum himself. And then he decided to move into musical theatre after a few years on the pop scene. And he really did become a genuine West End leading man. He had roles in Billy Flynn in Chicago and Sky Masterton in Guys and Dolls. So not little small musicals.
2: No, they are not big. Small productions. They are renowned. Yeah.
1: And then he had another unexpected reinvention in 2010 when he entered Pop Star to Opera Star, another reality show.
2: I must say I've never heard of that.
1: But he was already, if you remember, he was already had done opera as a child, so he went on that. He didn't just give it a go though, he actually won the entire thing. And went on to perform as Escamillo in Carmen as well, and so bringing his career almost
2: one
1: a full
2: of
1: circle
2: my favorites,
1: from the
2: Carmen.
1: One. And sadly, and his life was cut short. He actually passed away at the age of 41 on the 11th of August 2022 whilst living out in Minnesota. And I feel really sad that he was taken away so young, because he really does have fantastic voice and
2: that kind of creativity. You know, as you've said, he's moved from genre to genre.
1: Yeah, and the sad thing is he won't go down as a big legend as such at the moment. Maybe given time he will, but it's not a huge name unless you were following along these things and you know. But I just really loved watching his performances. Even, you know, he was the one that you'd always, you know, the days you had to phone up to vote.
2: Oh, okay. Yeah,
1: for your favourite. And we did all that. And to think that he went from being a joke the year before, coming back, taking the third crown on that, I think it's incredible. Shows that he was meant to do this. So we're going to play a track of his now, in remembrance of that and the fact that it was his birthday yesterday, or would have been his birthday yesterday. So this is Darius Dinesh with his number one single at the time, which is called Colourblind.

And that was Colourblind by Darius Dinesh there. And we'll move straight on with another tune, this time from Rhiannon Downey, who, if you'll remember, I did play a tune last month on our show, which we described her as the Dolly Parton of Scotland. And this is another really lovely tune from her. This is called Home by Rhiannon Downey.

and that was Home by Rhiannon Downey, just like Scotland will always be home to many of us here. 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Can't believe that's the first hour nearly gone there. So without further ado, let's pop on to our next song, and this time we'll have some pipes and drums, and this is the Regimental Quick March with the Heelan Laddie by the 2nd Battalion Scots Guards.

0: And that was Healing Laddie by the 2nd Battalion Scots Guards. Now, let's have a little bit of on this day, on years gone past. I don't have too many because I really want to focus on one that I've come across. But on August the 20th in 1589, so many, many moons ago, King James of Scotland married Anne of Denmark by proxy, setting off a dramatic series of storm-delayed North Sea voyages. So apparently the storms were so severe that Anne of Denmark's ship was forced to land in Norway, and that prompted James to sail out to meet her personally for a winter wedding in Oslo. Just a little bit of history there. And then on this day in 1902, a lady called Margaret Henderson Thompson, who's actually was an MBE, but she was born. And she was a doctor who was imprisoned by the Japanese during the Second World War. The wider picture in Scotland at the time is set out if you want to do some further looking around on the historical timeline. But anyway, she was born in Edinburgh and she was a third of six children. Her father was a solicitor. Margaret was educated at Edinburgh's Ladies' College before studying medicine at the University in England, of Edinburgh, not England, goodness me. That could have been a bit of a problem there, which I think even in those days, it was probably quite unusual to have females studying medicine as such. I think even in the early 90s, I think it would be
1: 1900s.
0: Yeah, not 90s. We moved on a bit.
1: I just want to say that,
0: I think it would have been, she graduated with a Bachelor of Medicine and Surgery in 1926 in the same class of one of her younger sisters. So they're obviously a very clever family. She became a GP in Lanarkshire and then eventually married Daniel Thompson, who was an agricultural engineer and rubber planter. At the Second World War, at the start, Daniel was working on a rubber plantation near Kuala Lumpur in Malaysia, and Margaret was working for the Malaysian Medical Services. And during the Japanese advance through Malaysia, Margaret and Daniel moved south to Singapore. Margaret tended to the wounded during the fall of Singapore and continued to do so when she was evacuated on board the last Allied vessel to leave the island in February 1942. This vessel was bombed and sunk, and despite a serious leg wound, Margaret helped care for the survivors as they sailed in lifeboats to Sumatra, and then as they travelled overland ahead of the advancing Japanese army. Margaret was unfortunately captured by the Japanese and imprisoned in a local jail, and then in a prisoner of war camp on Sumatra. That's obviously Indonesia. There, she helped provide medical care to fellow prisoners, and in 1943, while still a prisoner, was awarded the MBE. Margaret survived imprisonment despite the harsh conditions, and after the war discovered that her husband, who was also a survivor, one of the Allied prisoners who had been forced to construct the Burma Railway. So he managed to survive because obviously he was useful. And they returned to the rubber plantations in Malaysia, where Margaret established health facilities for rubber workers. And in 1950, Margaret and Daniel returned to Scotland, where they took over a farm. And this is where it's really intrigued me now, because that farm that they took over was near Huntly in Aberdeenshire, which if you've been listening around long enough, you'll know that's where my lovely mum lives and where I did all my high schooling. And unfortunately, she was widowed in 1971 and passed away in 1982. And I just thought, what an absolute small world whilst doing this research. And I've tried and I have not been able to find out, but I'm going to see if I can do a bit more of a deep dive in the next month, because I'd love to know where that farm was in Huntly, because I'd never come across this whilst living there.
1: So the local historical society.
0: We have a living oracle in Huntly.
1: Your mum?
0: No. Lives behind my mum, actually, so very close by. And I'm going to see if my mum can maybe just chat with him and ask him about this, because if anybody knows, he knows everything, this chap, Mr. Scott.
1: Don't.
0: Yeah.
1: Don't, Mr. Scott.
0: Yes, Mr. Patrick Scott.
1: Bless.
0: He's literally the historian for the town. So I'm going to try and get in touch there and find out, because I just found it so interesting that I'd never knew that for the whole years I lived. And then whilst looking for something on this day, came across that. I thought, such a small world. Anyway, let's have some Gaelic now. This is Ceathair Cayley with Caoimhe Rua.

0: And that was Capper Cayley with Coishiruin, which I probably have absolutely butchered that pronunciation. That was our Gaelic portion today. It's a great little tune that I really do need to try and practice some pronunciations there. I really have to find some time. It's very embarrassing to get it wrong, I'm sure. But let's have another tune this time. This time it's coming from Alistair Gillis, and it's a US tramping song in Mary's Wedding. And this comes from his album that was recorded live, and it's the Inverness Cayley from Eden Court Theatre.
1: Together a Hebridean medley starting with a US tramping song.

Short and sweet there. That was the US Tramping Song in Mary's Wedding by Alistair Gillis. And as I said, that's from the album, the Inverness Ceilidh, which was recorded live at Eden Court Theatre, which, if you're not aware, that's like the main theatre up in Inverness. And I've seen many a pantomime there. Lots of good memories from Eden Court. Moving on, and we're going to have another song now. And this is from Siobhan Miller this time. And this is her track, Trinent.

0: Hi, I'm Adrian Schrinner, Lord Mayor of Brisbane. The first roads under our record Operation Smooth resurfacing program are now complete, with plenty more on the way. It's the biggest resurfacing effort in the city's history, delivering nearly a million square metres of smoother roads across some of Brisbane's busiest routes. Operation Smooth builds on our Big Fill pothole blitz, which at its peak saw a pothole repaired every 2 minutes across the city. It's all part of our investment to improve our roads, tackle congestion and keep Brisbane moving.
1: And you're back with Amanda here on the Scottish Show on Radio 4EB 98.1 FM. And we've just listened to Siobhan Miller and Trinaint. Hope that's got your toes a-tapping there. Now, it's just after three. It's about 3 minutes past 3pm here on the Thursday afternoon, just in case you need to be somewhere at a certain time. If you don't, sit back and relax or have a little dance around your table. We have got the Geely Peace song by the Alexander Brothers for you now.

And that was the Jelly Piece song by the Alexander Brothers. What a fun tune that is to sing along to, that's for sure. Right, let's have another little story, shall we? Now, there's plenty of haunted castles in Scotland, as we're all aware, but few have a ghost story quite as intriguing as the Green Lady of Tullock Castle. High above the town of Dingwall in the Scottish Highlands, Tullock Castle has stood for centuries, overlooking the town and the surrounding Highland landscape. The oldest surviving part of the castle dates back to the 16th century, and over the years it has become home to two important Highland families, the Baines and later the Davidsons. The Davidsons bought Tullock in 1762 and remained there for more than 150 years. One of the most prominent members of the family was Duncan Davidson, born in 1800, a local politician and landowner who became known as the Stag. I have so many questions there. It's during the Davidson period that Tullock's most famous ghost story emerges. According to the story, which has actually been preserved by Dingwall Museum, a young woman named Elizabeth Davidson, one of Duncan Davidson's daughters, discovered her father with another woman. Distraught, Elizabeth fled, but as she ran down the castle staircase, she fell to her death. And it is said that she never truly left. Elizabeth became known as the Green Lady, and over the years, guests and visitors have reported seeing the apparition of a woman around the castle, along with unexplained footsteps, noises, and sudden cold spots. And here's where

0: 1845. So way back when. The castle itself survived and continued through several remarkable chapters. It was restored and extended in the late 19th and early 20th century. During World War II, it was used as a hospital for casualties from the Dunkirk evacuation. Later, it became a hostel for students attending Dingwall Academy. Eventually, the castle fell into disrepair, but it was restored in the 1990s and is now actually a very popular hotel and conference venue, allowing visitors to actually stay inside this historic building. I'm not sure I'd want to. It contains original and historic features, including its ancient tower, grand staircase, vaulted basement, stained glass windows, and great hall. There's also a Clan Davidson room displaying family artifacts and history. So it is a castle today, but if stories are true, its most famous resident has never actually checked out.
1: Well, so you've said there's no record of her passing because the documentation's been destroyed by fire. So was there documentation of her birth?
0: Yes.
1: Okay, so, yes. All right. So I just
0: and
1: needed
0: the portrait associated.
1: Okay, so
0: there.
1: I just needed to clarify that in my own mind. Okay.
0: Yeah. They say that somewhere amongst the ancient rooms and staircases that green lady still walks. Isn't it interesting how they're always either called green or white ladies? You know, like every hotel's got that. But yeah, it's a tragic story if that's true. And everywhere that I've looked in does describe that she was either fell down the staircase or was perhaps pushed, so things could not be told.
1: Wow.
0: Keeping secrets forever. But yes, and another interesting fact, well, it's interesting to me, is Tullock Castle is actually where my grandfather and grandmother raised my dad and his family. My granddad was the gardener there for many a year at Tullock.
1: So did they ever see the apparition?
0: I have never heard that story of any ghosts being there from anybody from that side of the family. So I would suspect it may be a little bit of folklore, but then again, at night time, with the lights off, big castle.
1: And your dad's gardening outside in the sunshine, so really?
0: Well, my granddad.
1: But your granddad, when your dad's running around outside. So, yeah, a little hard to be there.
0: And they, of course, were obviously the hired help, so they perhaps weren't in the main castle.
1: Yeah, exactly.
0: Yeah, but it still stands there. It's a beautiful castle. We went to visit it there when we were back on holiday 2 years ago. We went and took the children there to show them because that's where myself and my husband got engaged in the restaurant at Tullock Castle.
1: Well, you and your husband, you and their mother and father got engaged.
0: Yes, we got engaged.
1: Oh,
0: and we got a lovely free bottle of wine when we got engaged.
1: So. And I must ask, what did the children think? What was their response a couple of years ago?
0: Not really much.
1: Big day of tourism.
0: It was kind of like, oh, cool, let's take a photo. Right, where are we going now? You know, but for us, it was nice to go back and
1: course.
0: See it was
1: no,
0: still
1: I was
0: there.
1: I was wondering if they really joined in the
0: but
1: sentimentality
0: it's
1: of the occasion.
0: Still a beautiful area. I got the lovely driveway up there and whatnot. So there we go. A little bit of facts about the ghost for you today. So let's move on and have another Pipes and Drums. This time, the Pipes and Drums of Leanish with the Black Bear.

and that was The Black Bear by the Pipes and Drums of Leanish. And the time is currently 3:15 p.m. Oh, goodness me, it's another time section just gone so fast. Time's flying when we're having fun. Let's continue the tunes. This time we'll hear from Iona Fife, another Huntly girl, and this is her tune, The Pride of Aberdeen.

0: Man. That was the Corries with Blow Your Winds. And before that, we had Iona Fife with Pride of Aberdeen. Now, talking about winds that blow, where are we going here? Well, along with the Ekka Show comes the Ekka Winds, which is a real phenomenon around here, isn't it?
1: The Westerlies, you bet they are.
0: Every single time in August when the Ekka Show rolls into town, so does the winds. And your garden ends up looking very dismantled the next morning. We've had a few of them lately, actually. You know, a few things fly around. So, yeah, that's a real thing, which I didn't know was an actual thing.
1: Well, it is a thing, and they are the Westerlies, but because it coincides with Ekka, I think it also adds to that whole we're going to have colds and flu and all sorts of dreaded disease come from
0: and that's
1: the
0: why
1: exhibition.
0: If you get sick, you get it's called the Ekka flu, isn't it? Well, as I said before, we love the Ekka, but how does it compare to Scotland's Royal Highland Show? Well, both have a pretty impressive history. The Ekka began. Now, do you know when the Ekka began? Could you take a rough guess at that?
1: No.
0: No. Okay. Well, you probably weren't around because it was in 1822.
1: Yes. Yes. Just shy of my birth.
0: And that's when the first show was held. Apologies. The Ekka began in 1876 at what is now the Brisbane Showgrounds in Bowen Hills. So it's still, you weren't here.
1: No.
0: You're okay, you still weren't here. And this year it's just celebrated its 150th anniversary, obviously. And the Royal Highland Show, that started in 1822. I'm getting my things slightly muddled up there. And the first show was held in Edinburgh, and it actually moved around Scotland for more than a century before it found its permanent home in 1960 in Ingolston, which is just west of Edinburgh. And that's where it remains today. So it's got its own like showgrounds now for that. Whilst both celebrate agricultural animals, food and rural life, the experiences are slightly different because the Ekka comes with a bit of a bigger entertainment package. Thinking of the rides and the show bags, the strawberry sundaes, the live entertainment and apparently around 10,000 animals.
1: Well, it is because you think of all the agriculture in the region brought through to the city.
0: And they definitely do entertainment well. They really do. And as for those strawberry sundaes, we will not go there. But just know that many have been consumed over the years. Delicious. The Highland Show is a little more focused on the farming and rural Scotland with livestock, horses, machinery, Scottish food producers and countryside traditions taking the centre stage. That's not to say they're too different, other than the Ekka definitely has a huge carnival attraction more. I don't think we do particular carnival
1: because of Sideshow Alley as well and the rides. That's not a big thing.
0: No, that's not as big a thing. Whereas the Royal Highland Show is more about taking the farmers together. And believe me, they have very interesting evenings there when, you know, the day people have gone home and they're having, yes, talk through experience. I did work as a groom one year at the Royal Highland Show.
1: Right.
0: It's good fun. There's a little association of the young farmers as well in Scotland. So it allows people, because, you know, farming and in the rural places is still a very big thing in Scotland. So coming together with like-minded.
1: It's a big thing everywhere. Yeah. I just don't think here, obviously, the cities are a little bit bigger and people don't get out that far. But yeah.
0: So from that point of view, they may not have the big entertainments like Ekka Nights, but there is definitely entertainment going on at nights. tried and tested and 100% recommended. It's a good fun all round. But I love going to see the horses. I love watching the horses, the show jumping. And I like going to the Ekka and just catching bits of the show jumping at the end. And that does always bring me back to the days when I had horses around a lot more in Scotland. And yeah, they're very similar and yet very, very different.
1: So maybe that's a thing. Mm-hmm. What's your 12-month-old, you know, get back into the horse, we'll get to horses.
0: Oh, no, they're too expensive now. Cars are expensive.
1: Oh, no, I don't mean
0: buy
1: one. I simply mean visit one. Rent one.
0: Even to go for horse riding lessons, ridiculous price these days.
1: Maybe we'll just have to find one in a paddock.
0: I'd be cheaper to buy one, to be honest. Can you imagine that? Driving home with a horse. And
1: driving along. We'll go, oh, there's one.
0: Oh, I can just imagine the face at home. Anyway, so there we go. It's very, very similar and yet very different. And if you did attend the ECA, I hope you had a wonderful time. Or if you were the Royal Show. It was actually back in June, so it's a little bit past for that. Let's continue with some tunes now this afternoon. And this will bring you back to your days. This is the Military Two-Step by Jim McLeod and his band.

And that was a military two-step by Jim McLeod and his band. Just having flashbacks there to many a Kaylee with that one. And if you enjoy Kaylees, this is a chance for you to listen up now, because Clan Campbell are holding a Scottish Kaylee on Saturday the 12th of September. It's to be held at the Officers' Mess, which is at 50 Oxlade Drive in New Farm, from 6pm until late. There will be Scottish dancing, bagpipes on the beautifully big lit up lawns overlooking the river. There's also be live entertainment from the Celtic Cowboys, haggis, raffle prizes and much more, with raffle proceeds supporting breast cancer research. Tickets can be purchased for $130 per person and can be booked by emailing clancampbellqld@gmail.com. So that's clancampbellqld@gmail.com. Let's move on straight away, and we will have the Tartan Lads with Take Me Back.

0: so good, the Tartan Lads there with Take Me Back. 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
1: For EB, sharing the world with you.
0: And we are, mustn't forget now that we are nearly three quarters of the way through August, in fact, maybe a little bit more past. And it is Multicultural Month here in Queensland, so let's hear a little bit more about that.
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And that was Runrig with Rhythm of My Heart. It's a great one as well to really get you singing and tapping away. And carrying on with our singing, dancing and tapping, let's move on to Pipes of Home by Cammie Barnes.

and that's the unforgettable vocals of Cammie Barnes with Pipes of Home. Now, while we've got the energy high, let's continue, and this time with a bit of Nathan Evans and Heather on the Hill.

And that was the awesome Nathan Evans with Heather on the Hill. If you're a big Nathan Evans fan, him and the St. Phoenix Band will be in Australia soon. They're coming to Brisbane. In fact, not even just Australia, you can see them right here in our own city. And they're here on Tuesday, the 13th of October, and they're performing at the Triffid. And that's the Angels Share Australian tour coming here. And yes, I do have some tickets to go there with my daughter, who's a huge fan. That will be a really fun time. I'm actually really looking forward to that one. Must get some comfortable shoes for all that dancing. So let's go on. We're going to bring the tempo down just a little bit now. And we've got Scotland's treasure, Susan Boyle, another one who was successful from a reality show. I think she was Britain's Got Talent. Yes, she was. And this is her version of Daydream Believer.

that was Daydream Believer, a great cover of the Monkees song there by Susan Boyle. It's a bit softer, bringing it down a little bit, and we'll continue with a bit more of a laid-back vibe now. We've got the Waterboys with How Long Will I Love You?

And that was the Water Boys with How Long Will I Love You? Well, listeners, we will love you forever and a day here. And we're going to sneak in another tune right now. And this is Any Dream Will Do by Tommy Scott.

0: And that was Tommy Scott with Any Dream Will Do. And we were harmonising just beautifully there throughout that song. If you could have heard us, listeners, you would honestly, you'd tell us to get into that recording studio. Said nobody ever, but we can pretend. Anyway, I can't believe it's just going to be 4 o'clock soon. This is honestly the fastest 2 hours of my entire life. Every time we step in here, we've had some fun. We've learned some little facts and figures to do with everything, really, from the ECHA and the amount of animals there to the show bags, to the Commonwealth Games winner, and of course the Green Lady Italic.
1: I think she might be my favourite.
0: So, as always, I'd love to thank each and every one of you for joining us on our journey today. And we look forward to seeing you again next month. But until we meet again, take care of yourself and each other. Cheery bye from myself and cheery bye from Trish on the other side here. And we are playing out this afternoon with Royal Scots Polka by Jimmy Shand, followed by Highland Cathedral by the Victoria Police Pipe Band.

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0: $10.
1: Oh, wow.
0: Yeah, yes, yes. So we have 10 groups.
1: Nominated to join the parade.
0: They joined, they registered.
1: Yeah. Yes.
2: Can you give me some crew? What is 10 groups?
0: Yeah, I could give you.
2: Pama?
0: No, Pama is not part of it. They're the host.
1: So you invite other cultural group to join, or they just you just spread the word?
0: Yeah,
1: and
0: we
1: they
0: spread
1: just
0: the word, and some of them got interested, okay. And some of them got they registered.
1: Yes.
0: So we have a Thai group, mm-hmm. we have a Vietnamese group, mm-hmm. and we have a Samoan group.
1: Yeah.
0: We have two groups who are what we call. One is Face of Australia. You know Face of Australia?
1: Face of Australia.
0: And the other one is another like fashion model group.
1: Okay.
0: We have the Our Lady of Southern Cross Catholic Parish.
1: Wow.
0: I don't know whether they'll join, but they already registered.
1: Yes.
0: And we have a group of residents in a suburb. And the other one is, what do you call that? There's a few of like friends, you know.
1: Yeah. Interesting.
0: Yeah.
1: ก็เดี๋ยววันนี้เราก็จะมาคุยกับทางน้องยาหยีด้วยเห็นบอกว่ามีdance competition first year and she joined the
0: Yes. Exciting. I look forward because modern dance very fast paced.
1: Yeah.
0: I like to see that.
1: How many
0: participant
1: now?
0: I think it's 7 or 8 based on what I see.
1: Mm,
0: 7 and 8. Mm. But there's 3 prizes, 500. So out of that 7, 3 will be like the winners.
1: Yes.
0: But then it's fun, you know. I think it's fun to have a modern dance competition.
1: Mm.
0: Yes, yes. And we also have this is the first time we will have a major fireworks afterwards.
1: Major fireworks.
0: Yeah, because the past,
1: I think one of the years you had laser.
0: Yeah, we had laser. Last year we had
1: last
0: laser.
1: Year.
0: 2 years ago we had laser, and then we said we'll try something different.
1: Wow.
0: Yeah, so many things we're doing for the first time this year. yes. So it's exciting.
1: Yes.
0: Yes. And a lot of people are interested because Spring Fest is probably one of the biggest multicultural festivals in Western Brisbane.
1: Yes.
0: Part of Western Brisbane.
1: I agree, yeah.
0: One of the biggest ones.
1: Yeah.
0: In most of the festivals, there are what you call community, cultural based, but this is a very multicultural festival. And
1: given the location you organize, it's quite big and open.
0: Yes.
1: Yeah.
0: And we want to have, to make this event a good project or a good event so that different people from different cultures can work together to deliver this festival. This is really the intention of this festival, to allow different cultures to work together and form something very beautiful in the community.
1: Yeah.
0: It's not fun. That's the reason why this exists.
1: Yeah, it's not fun when you organize this alone and then among your community group and has no one from other cultural group
0: to join. And also our MC lineup. It's the first time we have a very multicultural lineup. Before, we used to have all Filipino MCs, but now we have somebody, one from Arab, one from Australia, one from India.
1: Okay.
0: Yeah, and the others from Filipino. Next time, we will have somebody from Thai.
1: Yeah.
0: Next year.
1: Let's do that. Now, let me welcome the newcomer. สวัสดีค่ะสวัสดีค่ะคนแปลกหน้าสวัสดีค่ะเบลล่า
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0: right yeah
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4: มี
0: appreciate do I so you know like I introduce the photographer who volunteer to photograph at the event and it is such a beautiful thing that you have this event where people can volunteer and help out and you know make the events more interesting and colorful
4: we have almost 50 volunteers.
0: And you still need more?
4: Well, still open. whoever wants to. Because we already ordered the shirts. But it's amazing how...
0: Yeah.
4: I got a call from somebody in Sunnybank. He's from Thailand. From Taiwan.
0: Taiwan.
4: Said he wants to volunteer.
0: Yeah.
4: Yeah, just go and volunteer. And we're going to meet him on Saturday.
0: Okay. Wow. That's good. อยากมีเก้าอี้เพิ่มไหมคะทุกคน
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4: oh I see
0: yes dance competitions
4: this year
0: firework
4: Well, this year, fireworks, we had fireworks probably 4 years ago.
0: Uh-huh.
4: But then we did laser show, so we brought it back again.
0: Yes.
4: And then we have the multicultural parade, and we have the modern dance competition. We have multicultural MC lineup.
0: Uh-huh.
4: And we invited a lot more VIPs this year.
0: This year.
4: We have almost like 40 VIPs this
0: year. Oh, wow.
4: And you're one of them.
0: I'll be there
4: yes,
0: this year.
4: Yes. And it's because it's already 5 years
0: yeah.
4: of PAMA and we want it to be extra special. And the fact that the more that we can demonstrate that we celebrate diversity and multiculturalism as a community, and as Filipinos we love working with other cultures in developing something beautiful for the community it's for us working with other cultures is a strength
0: yes
4: it's better rather than working among yourselves and it creates more friendships more experiences we learn from each other
0: yeah
4: it, the outcome is more beautiful that you can work together in different cultures to create a fantastic festival
0: like
4: Spring Fest. Our objective in Spring Fest is that everybody who joins Spring Fest will belong, feels that they belong in that festival.
0: Yes.
4: That's their festival and everybody who is in that festival shouldn't feel that they don't belong in that festival, because everybody goes there belongs in that belong festival. In that festival. Yes.
0: And I can see that every time, like, for example, this young lady here, she went to your, you know, perform in your event since she was little.
4: Yeah, I know.
0: And now she's so gracious. Those are very good, you know, like a platform for them to grow into a person that they wanted to be.
4: Yes, and it also creates what they call, we try to expand the limits of what cross-cultural cooperation stands for.
0: Yeah.
4: I have an example. Last year, we created a dance group called Pamana, Cultural Filipino Cultural Dances.
0: Yeah.
4: And Sally here joined the dance group, learning the Filipino dance.
0: Yeah.
4: Wow. That's why I said, Sally. Oh, she's very, very good, you know. And the daughters, you know.
0: She got the look, too.
4: That's why I think I would encourage even internally our dance group to invite not only Filipinos to be in that dance group, to invite other people from other cultures to learn Filipino dance.
0: Yeah.
4: We will also do the same. If somebody invites our dance group to learn some non-Filipino
0: Thai dances,
4: dance, if they're keen, they will do that, you know.
0: Yeah.
4: Yes.
0: The first year for you, Nong Phai, this year, for Pama.
3: Yeah, that's my first year for Pama, multicultural parade.
0: Yeah. Oh, do you do the parade this year?
3: Yeah, parade and our fashion show as well.
0: Oh, wow.
3: But in this year, I will bring my title as a Miss Heritage Plus Thailand 2026.
0: And promote it there.
3: Yeah.
0: And that competition is happening in Thailand.
3: It's happening in Thailand. Thailand is the host country for this year. Yeah, there's this pageant is about, like, okay, cultural, tourism, and it's about environment as well.
0: Wow.
3: It's like an ambassador kind of.
0: Yes, yes.
2: We can vote online.
0: We can vote online.
2: Actually, come on, go for it.
3: Oh, yeah.
0: Yeah.
2: Thank you.
0: So you're not going on stage, but you can have the people to vote for you.
3: Yeah, it's kind of like a popular vote through the website.
2: Before the real, it's 21st of November, but right now, like, you can online support her by online vote on the website.
3: Thank you, man. It's my biggest fan.
0: Yeah.
3: Thank you.
2: I support everyone.
0: Yeah. Why not?
2: Back up to him.
4: Yeah, so, good.
2: Because
4: nice.
2: Sometimes, like, when you speak for yourself, it's like a bit shy. Like, Thai people, they're humble. They're a bit shy. They're nervous. Once
0: everyone like nervous.
2: Yeah, something like that. Yeah, I think it's kind of the culture as well, isn't it? We how to say, we not like want. We love to do it, but we don't want to be like really outstanding. But some part you need to be outstanding
3: for joy.
2: Some part you need the word, the mark to be outstanding. You need to be like people can see you.
4: Outgoing, you know?
2: It's a contrast with our
0: conflicting.
3: And another thing, like, I think, like, in the Philippines community, get involved in Thai community in a beauty pageant as well.
0: Yes.
3: So it's like, we your friend.
0: Are
4: you also with the Face of Australia?
3: Not the Face of
0: Australia. Are you with the Face of Australia?
3: Yeah, he
0: is.
2: Limitless as
3: well.
0: So, Yayi, what would you do this year? At the festival, do you, apart from dance competition, do you join the parade?
5: Yes, I am joining the parade.
0: Yes. And
5: I really just want to walk in to show my culture with Beauty and Grace. And also the fashion show, where, like, individuals can, like, promote their, like, traditional outfits.
0: Yeah.
4: Wow, very exciting.
0: Yeah.
3: And you have more thing about your group, about dance.
0: Yeah.
3: Can you say that?
0: Please have the microphone closer to you, please. Yeah. Mm.
5: Well, I'm really excited that me and my group are able to do the modern dance competition, especially that it's the first time. So I hope, like, me and my dance group, we can be the first winners as the Thai girl dance group.
0: So what do we, how do we support you if you're going to win or not? Is there like a committee to judge, or the judges panel?
2: At 1 p.m.
4: Well, Pharma officers are not the judges.
0: Okay.
4: The judges are like professional dancers.
0: Okay, yes.
4: One of them is a well-known Zumba instructor.
0: Instructor.
4: One of them is a like a hip-hop dancer from the Philippines. Mm. And, one of them is another. It's all going to be dancers.
0: A dancer. Specialist.
4: They want me to be a judge, so I can't dance.
0: And what would you bring to the stage?
5: We'll bring
0: how many in your troupe, dance troupe?
5: 5, including me.
0: Yes.
4: That's really, that's a big group.
0: Yeah, but yeah. Nice, and then what's your...
5: We just want to bring a lot of energy and confidence and to show our skills.
0: Yeah, very good.
4: Good.
0: Can't wait.
4: Exposure to them to be in front of thousands of people.
0: Yeah.
4: Competition.
0: Yeah. ส่วนนี้น้องฝ้ายเตรียมอะไรมาบ้างอ่ะคะมีการแสดงให้เรามั้ยมีร้องเพลงอะไรมั้ยไม่งั้นไม่มีใช่มั้ยไม่มีไม่เป็นไรค่ะ
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3: next,
0: else
3: next Saturday, not,
0: next
3: Saturday.
0: Not this Saturday next yeah, Saturday
3: maybe I say something about the two categories of the prize
0: yes please
3: cultural?
0: Yeah
2: parade.
3: Okay, the parade has two categories.
0: Yeah.
3: Each category has like $800 you win it. Ooh. The first one is, first category is United in Diversity Award. This group that has the most number of participants will win the $800.
0: Automatically, no matter how.
3: Okay. No judging. We just count. We just count.
0: Wow.
3: Okay, so that's $800.
0: Yes.
2: Get the stranger.
3: Now the other one is what we call Outstanding Cultural Expression Award, the most colorful, creative, and beautiful parade presentation.
0: Wow.
3: Cash prize of $800. So maybe not so big, but it's very. Colorful, very
0: and very presentative.
3: So one group, no need for costume, but just many people. The other one, if you very nice creative. Costume or creative parade, you could win. But there's a judge there. We're not judging. We're getting people to judge.
0: Okay.
3: This is the other category.
0: Okay. Wow! Exciting.
3: Yeah.
0: Very, very exciting because I think this is the first year you organized this.
3: Yes,
0: the competition, I mean.
3: Yes, last year we wanted to organize that and we said it could be hard to get people to be interested.
0: Yeah,
3: More so, it's a multicultural parade. But then, let's do something different now because it's our 5th year anniversary.
0: Yeah.
3: Then we have 10 participants already.
0: Wow.
3: Yeah.
0: 10 group is a big, big parade.
3: The Vietnamese group, the Samoan group, the Thai group. There's also a group from the church. There's another group of two. It's a fashion group.
0: Parade. Yeah.
3: And there's a group there that does. I think they're a group of friends.
0: Yes.
3: And so there's one which is another community organization.
0: Yes.
3: From the Philippines. Is from the one part of the Philippines called Ilocano Group. The other one is, they're quite well known in doing big festivals. Another Filipino group.
0: Yep.
3: So it's gonna be a big group, but the judging for that category is independent. We're not involved. We're getting independent judges.
0: We forgot to give you a microphone.
4: Can you hear me?
0: But we heard you. Yeah. So with the parade. you would have to do something different in terms of you know where to start. What time do people go there?
4: Oh, yes.
0: So we can fully
4: This festival, Palma Spring Fest, when we do programs like this, is a very intensive program. Yes. 9 o'clock to 7 o'clock, nonstop. Oh.
0: Uh-huh.
4: There's no break.
0: Always something happening. Yes.
4: And so that's how we do a program. We like that because we don't like a program that has a break. Yeah. People having break, people having lunch break. go.
0: Yeah.
4: So that's the part of the program. But for the parade, we're asking all the parade participants to be at the venue where the parade assembly at 8:30 a.m.
0: Yeah,
4: they must be there because the parade will start on time.
0: Yeah,
4: at 9.
0: Mm.
4: Then during the parade, there's a percussion band, brass percussion, 25-piece percussion band who will do the accompaniment.
0: 25.
4: Yeah, 25. It's a 25-piece percussion band called Ipswich Model Band. They'll be on stage playing.
0: Ah.
4: When they're playing, then the parade starts.
0: Yes.
4: And the parade will go around the venue, across the 70 stalls. So the 70 stalls will see the parade.
0: As well. Wow. And,
4: yeah, but it's all within that venue. No need to go to the streets or anything.
0: Yeah, yeah.
4: Just in the venue. So it will be a very... I think I'm very happy that we have 10 participants.
0: Yeah.
4: And it's multicultural. Yes.
5: And where the parade start? Next to the stage? Or?
4: The parade will start at the top of the venue. Because it's a big circle.
0: Yeah, it's a big circle.
4: Once the entrance goes down to the venue, it will just start at the top.
0: The top, yeah.
4: Then it will go down, then go around the stalls, maybe a few rounds, but only one round because it's a big circle.
0: And 10 groups.
4: And 10 groups, you know.
0: The beginning and the end, like...
5: It's going to be behind the store or the front? Because that circle, they have the store around, right?
4: Yeah, yeah. Well, the procession front. Will be all happening in the middle.
5: Oh, in the middle.
4: In the middle. Okay. Yes, yeah. Yes.
5: So, circle.
4: Yeah, yeah, yeah. So you will be walking on grass. On grass. Yes. So that's the parade. Then it starts with the... that 25-piece percussion band. Then after that, there will be opening ceremony.
0: Mm.
4: Then we have the performances already. You know,
0: wow.
4: From I think we will start the real performances after the opening ceremony, probably around just before 11 o'clock.
0: Mm.
4: And from 11 o'clock all the way to 7, go,
0: nonstop.
4: Yeah, and there'll be big fireworks after that. Yeah.
0: Talking about performance, our performers just arrived.
4: Oh,
0: บุกเบิกเลยก็ว่าได้นะคะสวัสดีค่ะ
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9: Can you speak how to start like because Siam Aura always join the Palma right
0: yeah
9: and then you bring up the parade and then ask Piranya should we join should we not shall we join? And then she said, why not? I'm like, okay, the Thailand team joined the parade.
4: Yeah.
9: Once the Thailand team joined the parade, she's like, oh, but people dress up really nice.
7: Yes.
9: And we don't want people to like leave without showing really nice dress.
4: Oh, there you
9: now,
4: go.
9: She created the fashion show Thai outfit before like we played the
0: music. Oh, yeah,
4: that's very nice.
0: That's
4: very
0: good.
9: Let's give her the credit.
4: It's first time you have a Thai fashion show. Yeah, that's very good.
0: With
4: the
0: accompanying with the Thai music. Yeah. That would be very good presentation.
4: Yeah, I think 2 years ago, we did the Vietnamese one, Vietnamese fashion show.
0: Yes.
4: Yeah, so but it's good that we have a Thailand fashion show as
9: but
4: well.
9: But this time we have like from 7 years old. Until
0: 70.
9: Until dot dot dot.
4: Yeah, that's good.
0: Why
4: exciting,
0: not?
4: You know.
0: Yeah.
4: Exciting.
0: Yeah.
4: I'm very excited. I'm very happy that everybody's excited to get it.
0: I am excited. I really, you know, as you know, as you talk about the new of the show and the performances and the activities. You know, you do things different every year or presenting
4: something. I'm very happy that this year we have a lot of participation from other communities.
0: Yes.
4: We have people from the Thai group, from the Vietnamese one, from the Indian community.
0: Mm.
4: We have the parade, Samoan community.
0: Yeah.
4: This is really what we want to do in Palma and in Spring Fest too. To have a festival where everybody just enjoys it and they just really like to belong, you know, just get to know each other.
0: Yeah.
4: That's really the kind of festival we want.
0: Yeah, and I really like that, you know, the atmosphere when we go there, that we see everyone belong, you know.
4: Exactly.
0: Everyone have fun and,
4: yeah.
0: You know, people who go on the stage. Do you feel the same?
9: Yes.
0: Growing up on that stage, you've grown?
4: Yeah, we saw her, 4 years
0: every
4: ago
0: year.
4: Already. Yeah, when you first worked.
0: Yeah.
4: So they grew up in Spring Fest.
9: They grew up in Spring Fest.
0: And I mean, you know, that's what they need as well. Different stages, like I always supporting that, you know, the community member who has opportunities to perform, to showcase their cultural talent.
4: Yes,
0: and
4: yes.
0: She's the example of that, you know, since the little one. And now the other one is that's about to grow on your stage as well.
4: Yeah, I know. She was part of the Filipino dance group last year.
0: Yeah.
4: She and Elizabeth.
0: Yes.
4: And the mom as well.
0: Yeah.
4: So that was a very good performance, you know. I enjoyed it.
0: Yes. มีอะไรอีกไหมคะที่เราต้องควรจะช่วยโปรโมทน้องฝ้ายในส่วนของน้องฝ้าย
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10: ิล it's a big thing
0: we selling ticket now
4: this one yeah we have a raffle
0: raffle
10: just $5 yeah
0: $5 เหรอคะ
4: yes
0: price มีอะไรบ้าง
10: how about the price Joe
4: okay so the price anyway this is we do a raffle ticket every year because we want to raise some money to help other other people, other communities. In fact, if we do well in this raffle, I will tell PAMA to donate some of them to Nepal.
0: Oh.
4: Yes, if we do well. So this year, we have first prizes, a trip to the Philippines.
0: Mm-hmm.
4: Two tickets were donated by Philippine Airlines. And
0: yes.
4: We're going to... two first prizes. And the other prizes is it's a Seiko's latest watch worth $550, $500 worth of facial massage package, one night stay at Quest Springfield Central. We have a number of $100 gift vouchers from Lions Richlands, from Kohl's, from Woolworths, from High Tea Dovetail Social. They're quite a well-known restaurant in Spring Hill.
0: Wow.
4: And $100 voucher from Sariling Atin and $100 voucher from Amiga. Amiga is a well-known traditional Philippine bag that's being... you can see them in big festivals, that the Amiga bag.
0: Okay.
4: And it's quite... Well, you will see it in the festival as well.
0: Wow.
4: And they have another one, a... one night stay in one of the hotels in Brisbane.
0: Okay.
4: Yes. So we're still getting donations.
0: Donations, yeah, for prize donation. And you're still open for prize donations.
4: Yes, yes. And the organizations or company that donates a prize, mm-hmm. we will put their logos in the festival itself.
0: Yeah. Yeah.
4: In the festival venue, there's a huge TV, and we put all the sponsors and raffle prize donors in that screen.
0: Yes.
4: It's quite a big one, very big.
0: Yeah, yeah.
4: Yes, yes.
0: Yeah.
4: Yes. So we are very happy that this is one way for the community to support this festival by buying a ticket.
0: Buy a ticket.
4: Then, because this is more like the residents, and we have also sponsors, the businesses.
0: Mm-hmm.
4: So yeah, so many, many support from many sources.
0: $5 a ticket.
4: Yes, yes.
0: Where can we buy that outside of the, if someone like wanted to buy beforehand?
4: Oh, yes, yes. Well, we're already selling it, but if you can't buy it before the event, you can buy it at the festival.
0: Mm.
4: But then if you buy it now, you don't have to be at the festival to win it.
0: Yeah.
4: But
11: collect the prize for you.
4: Yes. but you don't have to be there to win it, but you have to be in it to win it.
0: To win it.
4: I'll give you a story. The winner last year of the two airline tickets, one of them only bought 4 tickets.
0: Wow.
4: The other one who won it also won it in 2022.
0: Okay.
4: And she bought it from me. Now this year she's buying also from me because she might win again.
10: Maybe that's me this year. I already got
11: the
10: it. Four tickets.
11: The winner is here. Your name is here.
10: Okay.
4: So yeah, it's only $5. You can buy it from PAMA before the event. Mm-hmm. But then if there are still tickets left, it will be sold on the festival itself.
0: Mm.
4: Yes, yes.
0: นะคะก็ซื้อได้สำหรับคนที่ไม่ได้ไปซื้อได้ที่ติดต่อคุณป๊อกก็ได้ใช่ไหมคะ
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11: เดี๋ยว even you're not there I can collect the prize for you Norma can collect the prize he will on live when you like lucky dip so
0: yeah
4: yes, yes.
11: If they say your name and I will say Sally Thai as well so we know the I will be there.
0: Okay.
4: Yeah. And also, we have a friend who's donating. She owns a flower shop.
0: Okay.
4: 24/7 florist. She's donating like $150 teddy bear. That's one of the prizes. You know?
0: Big teddy bear.
4: Teddy bear. Yeah. But we have good prizes. This year.
0: Yes. Yeah. Just to be there is fun anyway. All day.
11: And
0: the food. What about the food?
3: Yeah, what about the stalls?
0: The stall. Who are there this year?
3: You mentioned about we've got like
0: 70 stalls.
4: Yes.
0: Just name a few. Is there Thai restaurant participated?
4: well, the food is like 22 stalls. The food is a combination of Filipino food, and we have what you call a takoyaki Japanese stall, and we have Australian like type of stall, like you know this twisted potatoes, that dog, you know, that sort of thing. And we have a number of different kind of drink stalls, like lemonade. It's quite well known, and we have also a number of traditional Filipino dessert stalls.
0: Mm.
4: So the stalls are quite many, but then there's also a mixture of Filipino and non-Filipino cuisine or dishes. So 22, that's quite a lot.
0: Uh-huh.
4: But in terms of the stalls, non-food stalls, we have almost 39 stalls there. But the ones that will be interesting, we have a stall for kids. We paid a face painter to do face painting for free.
0: Yes.
4: For
0: kids activities.
4: Yeah, yes, yeah. And also another stall there that does arts and crafts for kids. They're
0: going to
4: have it's called Creative Arts. That's the name of the stall there.
0: Uh-huh.
4: And the other stalls there that are, I'm just going to put a list here. It's quite a big list here. Here you go.
11: There's cookie. Nice.
4: Yes, yes. So, okay, so some of the stalls there will be, Amiga will be there selling the bags.
0: Mm-hmm.
4: And we have now two stalls that are selling very good perfume. We have a number of stores that are selling fashion.
0: Mm-hmm.
4: We have a number of stores that... Oh, do you have a store that has a 360 booth?
0: Oh, yes, yes. Like it's, last time.
4: It's for free. It's for free. You just go there, keep on doing that. It's called the Letos photo booth. And,
0: I did with the kids 1 year.
4: Yes,
12: she did with me.
0: Yeah.
4: We have two stores that sell toys. Kids toys,
12: yeah.
4: Yes, yes. And we have also clothing stores, stores that has like sports attires.
0: Yes.
4: So all in all, I have the list here. The stores are like 38. I have 38 stores here.
0: Wow. Yes.
4: So it's a combination of stores of the sponsors and stores of other businesses.
0: Yes. Yes. Uh-huh. Go. วันเสาร์ที่12น่าสนใจเดี๋ยวเราพักอีกสักเบรกนึงเนาะแล้วก็เดี๋ยวกลับมาเป็นช่วงสุดท้าย Let's take a small break this time
13: yeah we'll come back for the closing
4: yeah
13: of the show
4: maybe later I'll give you an idea who are the performers
0: yes please yeah
4: yes

0: back to our last probably 7 minutes of the show นะคะวันนี้เราก็มีแขกรับเชิญที่อยู่กับเราแล้วก็เป็นช่วงสุดท้ายของรายการเนาะ you said you were going to talk about the performances a performer
1: yes
0: the special performers
1: yes
0: who's coming this year
1: well this year we have what they call that performers that have been loyal performers for yeah. many years with us. This yeah. is what they call the crowd favorites. So this year we have obviously Piranha,
0: yeah,
1: and she's being Garrett.
0: Yes, Sayamura.
1: Yeah, Sayamura. Yeah, it's something. I saw them perform before, and I said, oh, might be good to have. That combination in Spring Fest.
0: In Spring Fest.
1: Yes. And we have...
0: And she obviously took it to the next level. She's combined it with the fashion,
1: Thai
0: cultural outfit.
1: Yes, and we have also a dance group by our Pama dance group called Pamana.
0: Yep.
1: This dance group is also composed of very young kids.
0: Okay.
1: There's going to be two dances. One is like a dance of like a flower dance by teenagers.
0: Uh-huh.
1: And the other one is a dance of like a childhood dance involving like a duck. You know, the theme is like a duckling. Mm. But they're very young. The youngest is probably 3 years old.
0: Oh, that would be very, very cute.
1: But it's a cute dance. Then we have a dance group called Hiraya. They're mm-hmm. quite well known.
0: Yeah.
1: They do a lot of Filipino dance. They're going to be performing as well.
0: Mm.
1: And we have singers, well-known singers. And we have a group from Gold Coast. It's a Michael Jackson group.
0: Oh, wow.
1: They do Michael Jackson. Oh. It's very. Yes. I've seen them perform, and they're going to be performing.
0: Mm.
1: And we have a Bollywood dance group. Mm-hmm. There's going to be a Bollywood workshop there.
0: Yes.
1: And we also have a Zumba group. We'll do Zumba, but then when that happens, everybody's just dancing.
0: Yeah.
1: And we have a number of live bands performing as well.
0: Yes.
1: And we have many kind of performances. So all action. And in the afternoon, we have the modern dance competition,
0: mm-hmm.
1: part of the program of seven dance groups. So with, you know, you're going to be part of that.
0: Yes.
1: So from the morning, it will be like cultural. But energetic, then after lunch it becomes more modern.
0: Even more energetic.
1: More energy, then late afternoon will be live bands, all dancing there.
0: Yeah.
1: Then the finale will be two groups called Garaje. It's a well-known teenager, young band. They have a big following, and we have another band that plays a lot in events here, and we have another hip hop dance group playing.
0: Yeah.
1: So, and after that, there will be a big fireworks.
0: Wow!
1: Yeah, so
0: to close it off.
1: So it's going to be
0: with the big bang.
1: yes, big bang, and it's like that. It's like nonstop.
0: Yeah.
1: I counted the program. It's 30 performances.
0: Wow!
1: Yeah, so it's a big program, you know.
0: Mm. We look forward to it. Maybe you, แขกรับเชิญผู้อื่นอยากพูดอะไรที่ยังไม่ได้พูดไหมคะยายี You want to say something before we finish the program? Maybe, yeah.
2: I would also like to promote the Face of Fashion Awards that's happening at the end of this month, because I got nominated to do this fashion show, and there will also be awards like model awards and industry awards, and we got to do photo shoots, and we're also going to be in a magazine. So I hope you can support me, please.
0: But yeah, that's and also, you know, go to see her perform on the contemporary dance. Is it?
2: Yes. It's like a pop dance.
0: Pop dance. Yeah. On the 12th at the Pama. ผู้อื่นล่ะคะ Sayamura. โปรโมทนิดนึงนะคะ
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1: yes.
5: It's a big band
4: it's a big band this year yeah,
1: like yeah. The first year they perform you call that Dancing in the Rain or that have you seen the rain?
4: Yeah,
1: I like that. Yeah. I really
4: one
1: like
4: year
1: that.
4: They also collab with the
5: boy,
4: what was that?
5: The boy in Taos Mill now.
4: Yeah, yeah.
1: Oh, yes.
4: East and West Music.
5: Yeah, now he studies at the Taos Mill.
4: Yeah.
1: Doing saxophone.
4: ก็ปีนี้เราก็อยากปีนี้เราก็อยากไปดูว่าอะไรใหม่ๆเนาะที่น้องปลา
1: So every year when we do Spring Fest, we always check with Piranha. Are you going to be there? You're not going to be there. Sally is going to be there. So we just always want to have a picture that I meet.
5: We can't take holiday in that
4: let day. Let me close up the program on radio. นะคะท่านผู้ฟังที่อยู่ทางวิทยุเราต้องเหลือนาทีสุดท้ายเราจากไปด้วยเพลงนี้นะคะแล้วก็กลับมาพบกันใหม่สัปดาห์หน้าค่ะวันนี้รู้สึกเสียงแบบยิ่งพูดเสียงยิ่งหายนะคะพบกันใหม่สัปดาห์หน้าทางวิทยุนะคะท่านผู้ฟังที่อยู่ไลฟ์ยังอยู่กับเราค่ะ

0: This year's Radiothon has been another big success, but now we need to receive your pledge so we can put you into the major prize draw, which will take place on Monday night, December 10. 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

0: 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The next program is in English, the multicultural program.
1: There's a funny thing about discovering your queerness later in life. We sometimes talk about it as though we've missed the boat. As though everyone else got handed the instruction manual at 18 and somehow ours got lost in the mail. Because, you know, snail mail was a thing for us. But maybe discovering yourself later isn't really about being late. Maybe it's about finally having enough life behind you to understand what you've been feeling all along. Sometimes you need the friendships, the heartbreaks, the awkward years, the bad decisions, and perhaps one or two questionable hairstyles before you finally look at yourself and think, well, yeah, that explains a lot. And honestly, I think there can be something incredibly positive about finding your queerness later on. Because you're not necessarily discovering it as the person you were, you've discovered it as the person you've become. Now, you may know yourself better, you may care less about pleasing everyone else, and you might finally have the confidence to say, this is who I am and I'm actually quite happy about it. But as author James Baldwin once said, know whence you came and there is no limit to where you can go. And maybe that's the beautiful part. Our timelines don't have to match. There's no official schedule for figuring yourself out. Some people know early, some people discover it later. And some of us apparently need the extended director's cut. Or apparently the theatrical version if you're worried about Rocky Horror. But whenever you get there, you're still allowed to celebrate the discovery. Because you're not behind. You're simply arriving at yourself in your own time. We are live. It's late at night. It's past our bedtime. And we are meant to be asleep. Therefore, it can only mean that this is Insomnia After Dark. And a big shout out to Geordie listening on the drive home for his 2 seconds. Enjoy this one on us.

0: Please be advised that tonight's program contains adult themes, mature discussions, and the possibility of coarse language, both from your hosts and within some of the music played throughout the evening. Accordingly, listener discretion is advised, particularly for anyone under the age of 18 or those possessing exceptionally sensitive souls. This program may also contain traces of nuts. In fact, we're rather fond of them. Now, on with the show.
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0: bum, bum. Oh yeah, good evening to all the ketchups, dilemmas, and plain white teas out there, and all the cow gays in between. Welcome to award-nominated Insomnia After Dark, Thursday FM Mothership Edition, episode 182, in fact, now, and forever supersized for your pleasure as well. And, as a bonus, it's your safest and most unpredictably fun space to share in all the colours of that glorious rainbow, whilst enjoying the best, rarest, and worst music the 80s till now has to offer together. Joining me tonight, a man who regularly says he's been, done, did that, and that's just about his extracurricular activities, it's PhD!
1: Excuse me, cowgirl by name, Marky cowgirl by nature, thank you very much.
0: He didn't want to have to teach Sylvia about what a reverse cowgirl was in the script, I think.
1: Oh, she will be like, tomorrow she's going to tell me, I learned something new on the show. Bye, Sylvia. And, of course, hosting tonight, the guy who mistakes the ketchup song for the milkshake song and wonders how he ends up covering mustard and other sticky situations, it's Daddy Mark.
0: That's why I didn't write a response. I knew he'd do nothing I can say is going to predict, going to be prepared for this, but anyway.
1: Why are you getting red? Tell me. Hi, Jackie.
0: Well, you know, one of my students in class this evening decided to come up because every time I do training, I always talk about the whole concept that, you know, you have to have a show that's designed for the entire, like, or possibly all year. And I always make a joke going, you can't talk about bricks every episode for 52 weeks a year. Well, one of them, for the first time in 12 months, came up with a show that's around bricks to give me 52 weeks of how to, and he's called it Getting Bricked. So, of course, I couldn't stop laughing and could not breathe because I'm 12 and in Gayland. Oh, no, he called it Getting Bricked Up. Sorry, it was Bricked Up.
2: Oh.
0: Bricked Up.
1: Oh.
0: Yep. See, you...
1: I
0: thought it was amazing. Anyway, so... it was certainly one of his best moments. So, anyway, everybody, thank you so much for joining us. It's an exciting, look, I don't know why I wrote this at 3 o'clock in the morning and I can tell. I'm sorry. Okay, hi, everyone. Tonight's going to be a great show. We've got not just our usual fun and shenanigans, but we also have an exciting interview tonight, my dearest gentle listeners. But never fear, PhD and I will be with you. Well, he'll be here for an hour. I'll be with you for the next 2 hours, grabbing your hand consensually, as always, of course, and taking you on a typically unique journey already demonstrated for two completely unpredictable hours of quality pending queer radio, unlike anything you'll hear anywhere else. But for now, before I explain any further, please fire up the mandatory part if you would be so kind to the man who puts the D in mandatory.
1: Absolutely, my dear Janet Weiss. As always, a big shout out to the Marathi program preceding us each and every Thursday night as we present to you live, loud, and local from the beautiful Hotbox 4ABFM studios nestled under the stunning Story Bridge in Kangaroo Point, Queensland. Alrighty, we will do the formal introduction in the next segment, of course, but we have to bring in this beautiful human as we cannot resist talking to her any longer. But please welcome the lady who's already been the queen of Rocky Horror, the dame of the round table, and now adds becoming an interview test subject, aka glutton for punishment, to her list of IAD qualifications. Please welcome back officially this time, Ali!
2: Thank you. It's good to be back.
0: You have done this in the most unique way possible.
2: I love it.
0: You've been on every normal, like, big episode you could do. You've
2: you
0: done
2: to get
0: the-
2: used to awesome. Me.
1: She doesn't like the small things, absolutely.
0: She never did, I can assure you.
1: How are you, Ali?
2: I'm so good. How are you?
1: So far, so good. You know, at home. And all that
2: just
1: after
2: chilling.
1: Work, and
2: yeah,
1: you know, it was very. It's starting to become warmer and warmer this time. So
2: it is.
0: It's disgusting.
1: To everyone who hates spring and summer.
0: Mm-hmm. Me three cannot stand the heat.
2: Get out the kitchen.
1: So we'll see Mark more often in a mankini working around the studio. Absolutely.
0: Well, I'll probably have to because we don't believe in air conditioning in this damn company. I tell you what. Like, I'm sorry, Mum, in advance, but I honestly, if someone wants to let me know who I got to blow to get some aircon in this place, I will do it. I will, you know what? I don't care if you're 90. I'll give it a go. If it means I get some oxygen.
2: Are you serious?
0: Oh, I am dead set. Gays do not sweat. We do not mess around when it comes to air conditioning.
1: Let me send you your previous intern. So does that count?
0: Probably nothing he hasn't done. Anyway, so...
1: anyway, so maybe now not. We're talking about business to... You're terrible, Muriel. Now, we have a little bit of business to attend to first, Ali, but are you willing to stick around for the madness that is Insomnia After Dark tonight?
2: Yes, I consent.
1: Ooh, she consented.
0: Do you know what I'm hearing? The sound of two people who finally get the chance to speak on the show. That's why this is so unpredictable. It's like, what are you two capable of? Who knows? Anyway, we are going to spend the night with Ali in only the best ways that we can get for free, and being the opposite of all, it's like, what are you two capable of? Who knows? Anyway, we are going to spend the night with Ali in only the best ways that we can get for free, and being the opposite gender, of course.

0: Yeah, so plus we have Alice with an L and an I, top three most meaningful songs, of course. And yes, even we will still ask the hard-hitting big questions you've come to expect from us. Plus our bonus third question. And speaking of bonuses, I'm trying to find a way to bribe Ali into remembering something embarrassing about our host, dear Daddy.
1: Maybe his early dating life. I think that was pretty embarrassing.
0: Yeah. I cannot wait to hear that.
2: She was around for the first, that is for sure. Boy, oh boy. Not my proudest hour. So if that's not all, I wrote the question and still somehow didn't expect your answer. So I didn't know what was going to happen. Again, I wrote this at 3 o'clock this morning. If that's not all, I've brought with me the top three songs from the charts the week that Ali and I met officially at our work at the time. And legit, not only are all three 110% bangers in their own rights, one of them I didn't even realize was that old. So it's been a nice surprise. But first, with no time to spare and a ton of opinions, music, and whatever we are going to attempt to call humor this evening to bring you, we need to kick it all off. So without further ado, it's time to sit back, relax, wherever you are.
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0: Guess what, fellow insomniacs? You asked for it. No, you demanded it. And we've now finally gone and given it to you. What's that, I hear you ask? Insomnia After Dark now has an Instagram page. Simply type in insomnia.after.dark and click follow to gain access to us in all the ways you wish you could, and maybe even regret finding out what it all really looks like. So why don't you drop us a comment or a message, whether it's a request, a shout out, or even a trivia question, and impact your insomnia experience today. Join us on Instagram. Otherwise, why even bother trying to find the Any Key in the first place?

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1: tune
0: into
1: in
2: Psalm
0: Nom
1: Nom
2: Nom
0: Nomnia
1: after
0: dark. Back, welcome everyone. You've been missed. I was born to try.
1: I'll try anything once, twice. Are you like
0: Hi everyone, you're listening to Insomnia After Dark, and it's time to quickly run you through all the songs you might have missed if you've just joined us. Don't worry though, this time there's only been a couple. But before I let PhD go, I've got a little thing for you to do, Ali, tonight. So those three songs, the last three you've just heard, were all in the top three the week we met.
1: Mm-hmm.
0: What was one, what was two, and what was three, do you think?
1: What was one?
0: What do you think was number one at the time?
1: Delta.
0: Correct.
1: Yeah.
0: What was number two?
1: Oh. TikTok, TikTok, ketchup.
0: Well done. It was.
1: Really?
0: Yeah, ketchup was number two. And Nelly was. Yeah, it was. But that's the song I said to you guys that I couldn't believe was as old as it was. I thought that song was a mid 2000s, not 2001, 2002. That's crazy.
1: Yeah, we're getting old.
0: Yeah. I know. Sorry, PhD, I took your moment.
3: No, that's fine. Thank you, Daddy. So just then you heard Born to Try, Delta Goodrem, as her unofficial debut single. The song was co-written by her while she was staying at her home in Sydney for the production of the studio album Innocent Eyes. Her actual debut single, I Don't Care, was a Britney-esque pop song from the year before, which we will play one day. And This one was her big hit that launched her into stardom and helped her leave Neighbours not too long after.
0: I know she used Neighbours. That's all I'm going to say. I'm going to die on that hill. did the song and then bug it off. And I mean, she got sick eventually, but that's not Neighbours' fault. They deserve better. Anyway, I'm sure you know what I'm about to say, everyone, but that was Dilemma by Nelly featuring Kelly Rowland. An R&B ballad, the mid-tempo song consists of a high-pitched intonation and call and response and contains an interpolation of, which I didn't know, Patti LaBelle's 1983 song Love, Need and Want You. An accompanying music video was directed by Benny Boom and released in September that same year and filmed on Colonial Street with appearances by Larry Hughes and Patti LaBelle depicting Nelly attracted towards his new neighbour, Rowland, despite the latter being in a relationship. You had something there?
1: Yeah. And if you remember the film clip, we got to see Kelly Rowland texting on an Excel spreadsheet.
0: On her Palm Pilot.
3: I remember that. No wonder she didn't receive your text message.
0: That's where the dilemma was. She couldn't figure out where the auto sum button was.
1: Why won't he reply?
3: Why doesn't he reply to me? It's because you're writing it in a spreadsheet.
0: It's because she's picked the wrong number formatting and can't understand what the currency is. Upon hearing the beat given to him by St. Louis producer Antoine Bam Macon, Nelly began writing lyrics for the track. I'm just putting this in because it is kind of interesting. He decided to include Dilemma as a last-minute addition on his second studio album called Nellyville, which is one most of us grew up with knowing. It was completed prior to Bam giving him the track. So once Nelly returned to the studio to record Dilemma, he actually changed his vision to include a female vocalist. Could you imagine that song with just a dude on it?
1: No.
0: What on earth? Where's the dilemma coming? Maybe he was gay. Nelly instantly apparently thought of Destiny's Child member Kelly Rowland, who was in Destiny's Child at the time, who he met during the Total Request live tour in 2001, back when that was a thing, and was encouraged by his sister to include her on the song. He called Rowland on the phone, who agreed to record the track, and after a few days of recording, during which she re-recorded her part many times to achieve it quote-unquote just right, Dilemma was completed, no longer being a dilemma, being more like a problem solved.
3: And adding the spreadsheet as well. And opening the entire event tonight. And opening the entire event tonight was Azereje, open bracket, the ketchup song, close bracket, from Las Ketchup, Azereje.
0: Is that what that means?
1: You learn something new every day.
0: So yeah, that means Azere. Oh.
3: Azereje,
1: I didn't know. I will admit. You've opened my eyes. Thank you.
3: I think it's like a Catalan word or something. Don't quote me on that. But yeah, it's not Spanish, but it was amazing. Azereje. So the ketchup song, Azereje, Andalusian pronunciation, Azereje, is a song by Spanish pop group Las Ketchup, which is ketchup. the tomato sauce. You know, very original. Releases the lead single from their debut studio album, Hijas del Tomate, Daughters of Tomato. Very original in 2002. The song is about a young man who enters a nightclub while singing and dancing. That's all the plot.
1: Interesting.
3: Yeah. In addition to the original Spanish version, the song exists in a form with Spanglish verses, although the nonsensical chorus is identical in both versions. And here in Australia, they played the song on Christmas Day. Thank you very much.
0: Oh, did they really?
3: I've heard that on commercial radio on the 25th of December on my way back from Christmas lunch, and it was a cereje, and then... another Christmas songs, and then a cereje. I'm just like, what the hell?
0: Oh, wow. Well, you know, a big shout out to my little sister who will never listen to the show. She's never heard a single moment of it, but she did the best dance I've ever seen to this. She could do it. I think she apparently still can, from what I understand. She even did the leg wobble thing with the hands. I can't do that. Give me a steps dance, I got you. But you give, for some reason, this one eluded me like you would not believe. But anyway... Time to... Oh, sorry. Is that... no, you can... Do you want to say the usual? Do you want to say the now you know?
3: And now you know.
2: You're listening to Insomnomnomnomnomnomnomnia After Dark.
0: All righty. Let's get into the meat and potatoes of this program, I reckon. And I say that because I reckon is one of the key catchphrases I've known this guest to use ever since we met on multiple occasions. Now, for the first time in a long time, I need to disclose from the outset, like I used to, that I consider our next guest a dear friend. But more importantly, at one point, she was a mentor. So, hear me out. For a brief minute, this is going to sound self-referential and a bit sappy, which she's going to hate, but it's going somewhere. In late 2002, I was about to graduate high school. I was doing supremely badly as well, because I'd been bullied that year, was failing miserably in class. We're talking friends not speaking to me rant on random days of the week, all the way through to having a head held in a toilet and going to work that night. So for me, going to my casual retail job after school became my escape into what I was discovering was a new reality. However, during the early days of that job, I was disliked intensely by my original manager. She didn't want me there, and she made it very, very clear. But as I was discovering, I was failing the OP in high school at the time, and the store wanted me full-time, and then in walks this amazing woman I was told I'd be scared of. She was quiet, direct, did not mess about, but if you earned her respect, she treated you with it. She was fair, intelligent, and secretly hilarious. She mentored me during a time where I didn't have any friends. Nobody really cared besides my family, and I never felt like I belonged, but she was one of the first people I came out to when the worst things happened. To me personally, in my life as well, two plays, she had my back at work and made sure that I was taken care of and always felt understood. But on a general level, she's an amazing mum, a great leader, and just an all-round top chick. So, without further ado, please welcome Ali!
3: Yay!
1: Hello. Hello.
0: You still with us? Haven't struggled yet?
1: No, I'm good. I'm here. I'm ready to go.
3: Perfect.
0: She's ready like a Zyrtec.
3: Thinking about something naughty about Mark in the early 80s. Please, please, please. We'll love to hear that.
0: That was not in the script. That was not there.
1: I thought this was meant to be all about me.
0: It is.
3: Oh, well, it involves you, but, you know, we would like to know something spicy about Janet White's death. But anyway, well, welcome to Insomnia After Dark, Ali. How are you feeling?
1: I'm good. I'm feeling good. I'm pumped.
3: Ooh, perfect. So let's start with the interview, shall we? So please tell us a little bit more about who you are and a little bit more about yourself.
1: Well, I don't really want to say, but I'm 43 now.
0: Oh, wow.
1: I've got three beautiful girls who are mostly grown up now. My youngest is 15, so I'm nearly done and dusted.
0: Oh, my gosh.
1: Yes. I was a young mum, as Mark mentioned. I had my first daughter at 18, so I had to grow up quite quickly. And I am still in my retail world. I still work for the same company 28 years later. I have progressed through the company, thankfully. I'm not still the little checkout chick I was back then, but I'm still going strong. I am a bit of a nerd at heart. I like my collectible toys and video games. Yeah. Horror movies are my jam. I love music. I have such a wide variety of taste. You'll never have a dull moment with me because you never know what's going to come next.
0: What kind of horror movies do you like?
1: Oh, the gorier the better. Like, Saw movies are my absolute favourite.
3: And Rocky Horror Movie.
1: Of course. Goes without saying.
0: See, I like the slasher ones. They're my favourite. I like the mystery and the... Like, I don't mind the gore in it. That's good. But I love not knowing who it is.
1: Yeah.
0: That gets me. Because it keeps me involved through the horror. Like, it makes you more invested for me personally. But in saying that, Halloween, every time. Not the Rob Zombie ones, but the last few.
1: Not a Rob Zombie fan.
0: No. He ruined it. And I pretend like they do not exist. But Jamie Lee Curtis, man, whenever she went on the screen and she's fighting with Mike and she goes, Michael, I'm like, oh my God, yes.
1: I do love Jamie Lee Curtis. She is an icon. Absolutely.
3: Jamie Lee Curtis is amazing. Please sponsor us.
0: If she even knows who we are, I'd be happy. I'd be done. Just stick a fork in me and be done. But were you always a bit nerdy? Because I don't remember that too much at the time.
1: No, I think I've just evolved into my nerdiness. I've accepted it. I'd rather be with my toys than too many people.
0: Context.
1: Don't look at me like that. I'm talking my Funko Pops and my collectibles. You keep Hugo to yourself.
3: That was going to be my next question because you were saying, you know, my toys and everything. And you know that Mark has Hugo, for instance. I thought it was kind of very early to go into that area. But what sort of toys do you collect? Is there like any particular like movie or is just in general all the Funkos there?
1: I do collect, like, I have a horror movie collection, and my favorite TV show in the entire world is The Walking Dead. So I have three, like, shelves of, and when I say shelf, I have three or four shelves along in a line. So three or four of those down of just Walking Dead. just my favorite people. Like, I call it the Wall of Legends. I've got, you know, Marilyn Manson, Tupac Shakur, just anybody that I love. Jay and Silent Bob, I've got a few of those ones. Just Wall of Legends.
0: I love it. what was I going to say to you about that, actually? Oh, I've lost it. I yawned by accident. So I just didn't realize they made Funko Pops of all of those people. Like that,
1: so
0: that got
1: many.
0: Me.
1: And of course, I have the Rocky Horror Collection, both editions. Mm. Yes.
0: But no Doctor Who?
1: No.
0: Wow.
1: No.
0: Wow.
1: Not really my jam.
0: We've got to work on that. But what was that?
1: Mystery noise.
0: It was. So do you, with The Walking Dead, are you talking about like all the spin-offs at the same time? Like, do you watch all of them?
1: I've watched a couple of the spin-offs. I haven't watched them all purely because I just don't have time these days. Mm-hmm. But no, the original Walking Dead, absolutely. I've watched that, I think, four or five times from beginning to end. Yes.
0: I have actually never seen an episode of it.
1: Really?
0: Legitimately. However, I was following it because I liked the idea of an action series.
1: Yeah.
0: But I couldn't get around the fact they had to keep making it such a dense thing. Like, there was always this bit of mythology. I'm like, can you just explain to me what the situation is? And then I'm good. But then it started, and I was going to get into it, right? I'd been sort of saving it. I'm like, you know what? I've stayed just out of it enough that even though I know Andrew Lincoln's playing his miserable character, but I can probably get on board because it's all with a heart and all this kind of stuff, I can do it. And then the Negan thing happened with the bat or whatever. And I'm like,
1: I've never cried so hard. I
0: could not.
1: Show.
0: I was like, that is so disrespectful to the audience. I can't do it. And that ruined it because once I found out what was happening with that, I'm like, nah, I'm out. And and then I've never seen it ever since.
1: But, and like my mum used to watch it too, right? And when it got to that bit, she stopped watching. She's like, that's too much for me. I can't.
0: Yeah.
1: But if you keep going, the character development around Negan, it's so incredible, really. Like he is such an a-hole for so long, but then just over time how he develops and sort of becomes a different person. It's quite impressive.
0: But I think to bring it back to a more salient point for us in this conversation.
1: Sorry. We took a tangent down nerd lane there. I'm so sorry.
0: But it's a fact for me. It comes back to what I said to you last week or the week before. I'm not an anti-hero kind of guy.
1: Yeah.
0: And I think that's sort of what's so great about you is that you see that grey in people, where it's like you can see that side of him and be like in the character when you're watching and go, okay, no, that's good. There's character development. Whereas I was looking at going, we've glorified it because Jeffrey Dean Morgan's married to old mate and we need to keep him on because he's a big name star and he's done really well. I'm like, so we're going to just justify the character. So it's good that you can do that, you know, even as a, even when you're watching it as an audience member, you're like, yeah, I get it. We're redeeming him slightly, or you're giving him character development. That's really cool.
1: Yeah.
0: They gave you nothing to respond to, but it was really cool.
1: Yeah. So, thanks, Mark.
0: You're welcome. You are, well, I'm flattering you tonight. I've got to stop it. But that's how I'm getting you out from telling you any embarrassing stories about me. So tell us about, because, okay, so full disclosure, as we've known, like when I met you, we obviously had a bit of a giggle over you being open-minded, but I never took you seriously, if I'm honest. Like we obviously had a bit of a muck around, but I never thought that would continue on because obviously you when I last spoke to you, you were either married or with a dude. So yeah. I never thought anything ever again. I just thought you'd settle down, marry off and do your thing. And I'd heard through people through the grapevine that's what had happened to you, that you were off doing your thing and pumping out some children and living your best life. But yeah, so seeing you 20 years later and then realizing you're properly part of the family now, I was like, how can you tell us about your queer journey? How did that all happen?
1: Yeah, well, you know, like you said back then, I sort of confided in you, I guess, that I had some curiosities, I guess, but that I didn't really know how to explore that or where to go from there. And I didn't for such a long time. And I did what I thought I needed to do, which was continue dating the opposite sex. And I was in a lot of really awful relationships, you know, nothing lasted. The last relationship I was in with a man was a really horrible relationship. He was not a very nice person. And when I finally got out of that, I went, you know what? I need to stop doing what I think I need to be doing and do what makes me happy. And, you know, along that way, I had had an opportunity to explore with women and I quite liked it. So when I finally got out of this situation, I got, you know what? I think I like that better. And let me see how that goes.
3: I liked it.
1: Yeah, I did. And so, you know, I was in my 30s and I went on my first date with a woman. And I went, yeah, I think this is what I need to do. I think this is what I like. This is me. And I stopped caring what people think and making other people happy. And I did what made me happy. And that was it. Haven't looked back since.
0: How did your kids go with that?
1: Well, so I've got three. Obviously, the youngest one was quite young then, so it was like nothing. To her. Mm. And my eldest had already come out to me as pansexual. So to her, she was like,
0: "Oh, I didn't know that. Wow,
1: yay!"
0: And God, I feel so old.
1: Yeah, the middle one, however, she was sort of late primary school, and it was a little bit of a struggle for her at first. You know, at school, you know, she wouldn't tell anyone, you know, I had to hide it. But then as she got older, she was like, nah, you know what? It's all good. It's all good. And now I'm the favorite. So,
0: what do you think it was when you, you went on that first date. Do you remember the first date you went on with a woman that you described?
1: Yeah. Oh, look, the first date with a woman, I think was just my learning. I definitely didn't do a second date, but it got me out there and I was excited to do more of that. Yeah.
0: So the reason I asked is because I wanted to ask you the question. So what do you think it was like, what is it about women that you sort of go, that made you go, yes, done. Let's get in there. So, oh, that was bad. I didn't mean it like that. Sorry. Like, yes, this is what I need to do.
3: That's what happens, you know. Damn.
0: Oh, stop it. The vibration put me off. I thought my phone was on mute.
1: I think it was just where I discovered that I felt my most comfortable and it felt like that was where I was meant to be.
0: So when you say most comfortable, do you mean like in terms of you as a person or like you could just be free to be yourself? Or was it something that, do you think there was something that you said that was different than what you'd normally say? Or
1: I think relationships with men are very different to relationships with women. Obviously, women can be crazy and, you know, two sets of periods, it can be a tough time. But they're also very gentle, very sensual, you know, all those things that, oh, God, he never did that.
0: Mm.
1: Girls do that because they know. They get it. They know what you need. They know where it is, too. They don't have to look for it.
3: You get in reach the G point.
1: They know where it is.
0: So that's what Cher was singing about in the Shoop Shoop song. That's where it is. Oh, yeah.
1: Yeah.
0: Is it in his smile? Nope, it's in a woman.
3: I ain't work.
1: No map needed.
0: Oh, gosh.
3: So, well, I mean, you've been saying that you were in relationships with men, and you just mentioned that you've been in a date with a woman. Have you been in a long-term relationship with a woman during this time, or is it just, you know, like trying and being more curious about that side?
1: So I'm in a long-term relationship currently. So prior to coming out exclusively as lesbian, had I been in any long-term relationships with women? No, I hadn't. I went on a few dates and then I was in, oh, God, I don't even know, maybe a year and a half, I think. And then we broke up and I think my next date is my girlfriend that I've been with for 6 years now.
3: Oh, wow, 6 years.
1: Yeah.
3: Yay. Well, congratulations. Hello, Alice, girlfriend,
1: Kim.
0: Kim. There's always a lesbian Hello, called Kim. Well, we're going to talk about that, actually. We're going to put a pin in that for now because we need to break it up into the past, and now we're going to come to the present in the next segment. So we're going to do that. But first, we need to do one important thing.
4: Number three.
0: Alrighty.
3: So here at Insomnia After Dark, all official interviewees bring a top three songs that were the most meaningful to them, and tonight is no exception. So, Ali with an L and I, what is your third most meaningful track and why?
1: My third track is I Want to Break Free by Queen. And why? Because what a banger. Who doesn't love yes. Queen? I grew up listening to Queen. My parents were massive fans. And I think this was my first introduction to a gay man. And I know we know now he's more bisexual than gay. But at the time, my mother introduced him as a gay man.
0: Yeah.
1: We didn't have any gay friends or family. This was all I knew.
0: And ditto.
1: Yeah. Yeah. I don't know. I just love Queen. And Freddie, what an icon.
0: My favourite song of theirs was Show Must Go On.
1: See, I really struggle to pick a favourite because there are just so many good ones. But this one,
3: a lot of good things. Songs, yeah, I agree.
1: But also the film clip to this is epic. I don't know if you know the film clip, Mark. They're in drag doing housework.
0: Oh.
1: And the US actually banned this. MTV would not air this film clip.
0: I genuinely didn't know this. I didn't.
1: So, yeah. Oh, so wow. They vowed to, Freddie said, I'm never touring the US again.
0: Whoa.
1: And they didn't need to. And I think it was a big F you to homophobes. So love that.
0: Well, on an embarrassing level, when I started this program in November 2024, we had a Queer Ask of the Month, which we did for 3 weeks because we were starting at the end of the month. And then for the remaining 2 months, I played Queen songs. It was the top 17 songs of Queen of all time. No, I never looked that up. I never saw that bit of information when I covered it. But to my in my defense, I Want to Break Free was in the top 5 or 6 or whatever. And by that point, I was so queened out that I think I skipped through it. At one point, I was like, can we just get through the end? Get through the end. We all know it's Bohemian Rhapsody. Who cares? Just get through it. But no, that's amazing. All right. So we've got so much more time left with Ali, believe it or not. Still with that L in the I, we might eventually find the Y. And trust me, you won't want to miss anything she's got to say. So don't touch that dial here on Insomnia After Dark on Radio 4EB 98.1 FM. We want to break free, but we'll also be right back.

0: Sorry, I have to do it because it's deliberately messing with him because he doesn't do it.
1: Oh, great. Sorry, gangbang everyone.
0: Sorry, listeners, if you're wondering why it all went silent, because I only get small moments of revenge on this program. So when he decides to...
1: When he decides to make
0: toilet wine from his home, he gets distracted. So
1: no, it's the thing is when you go on air, there's nothing playing, so I don't know when the cue is.
0: But you can hear music normally, can't you? Like, that's what I do when I'm teaching the students.
1: Well, not today.
0: Well, that's a bit rude. What did you do?
1: I was just listening here, and then all of a sudden the music went off, and that's pretty much it.
0: Yeah, well, that's the sign of when we're... So if
2: that's
0: the music,
2: your cue to talk.
0: Yeah, babe, if the music stops, yeah, that's you.
1: Yeah, but sometimes you speak and then you sing along and I'm just like, oh, yeah,
0: in the script it says gang bang everyone. That's you.
1: Well, then you need to rewrite better the script. Anyway, gang bang everyone.
0: Look, and speaking of scripts, I have two lines because there is nothing about this group, but what a banger of a song. It was called Been Done Did That by a group called The Cowgays, made up of Brooke Eden, Chris Houseman without the E, and Adam Mack with a C, no K. So, like, no return of the Mac on that one, just more like a Big Mac, sponsor us McDonald's. Other shops are available. Did you like that song, though, PhD?
1: It wasn't bad. It was kind of country,
0: yeah,
1: kind-ish. So it wasn't bad. And
0: you don't hear a lot of gay country very often, which is why I sometimes throw that in there if there's something like that. I'm like, why not?
1: Yeah, there should be more about cowgirls, and probably Ellie can sing it. let's
2: I'll work on it for the next show.
1: You know, it's not everything is about writing stuff, but anyway.
0: I wouldn't know. That's a you thing.
1: Oh, well, you and Hugo can be featured on that one.
2: Well, what I call so it? Scissor Sisters is already taken.
1: Yeah. On the classics thing, it was, yeah, He Ain't Heavy, He's My Brother. That's a request from Australia's most loved traumatized mother, Jackie from Toowoomba, again. He Ain't Heavy, He's My Brother is a ballad written by Bobby Scott and Bob Russell, originally recorded by Kelly Gordon in 1969. The song became a worldwide hit for the Hollies later that year and also a hit for Neil Diamond in 1917. It had been recorded by many artists in subsequent years. The Hollies version was re-released in 1988 and again was a major hit in the UK, going on to reach number one. The Hollies recorded the song in May 1961 at the EMI Studios, now Abbey Road Studios, with Alan Clark on lead vocals. According to Tony Hicks, he was given a demo recorded by Bobby Scott and Bob Russell when he was looking for songs to record, but found it too slow. The band sped up the song and added an orchestra when they recorded the song. Elton John, who was working as a session musician at the time, played piano on the song as well as their next single, I Can't Tell the Bottom from the Top. Mark is like, okay, I cannot tell who's the top from the bottom. Elton John was paid £12, absolutely, for his work on the song, and it peaked at number 8 in 1969. And, of course, opening that bracket was the classic I Want to Break Free by Queen, the third most meaningful song to our special guest, the divine Ali with an L and an I. Thank you so much for still being here and not jumping out of the window.
2: I think they're welded shut. I can't get out.
1: Oh, yeah. Well, blink once if you need support and I can go and drive over there to get you free.
0: Oh, I'd love to see
1: you
0: that.
1: You get free.
0: So where did we leave off? What was the last thing we talked about?
1: We spoke about Ali and Kim, and
0: that's right.
1: We wanted to ask a question about that.
0: Oh, okay. So I'll jump straight into an obvious one first, and then we can obviously rinse and repeat. Go backwards and forwards in time. But what you've, I obviously have known you to be in at least one long-term relationship with a man in front of me. So I've seen that for myself, but what's the difference in terms, I don't mean like what the difference is like, cause you know, it's a man to woman, but like, what's that, how does that difference feel? Because you've had two now, multiple long-term relationships with both genders. What can you describe the difference in feeling?
2: Well, we'll keep it G-rated.
1: Good idea.
2: Is it? Yeah, this is quite a difference, actually. No, but...
0: Go, Kim, you good thing.
2: I think it's... You've just got more of an understanding of what you need and what you want. And I guess... I don't know if it's the same in a gay relationship between two men, but for two women, like as a woman, you know what you want. Mm. You know the things that make you feel appreciated and respected in a relationship, yeah, and things that you would struggle to get most of the time when you've got another woman who knows the same things. And I think the connection is just more intense there.
0: I'd say I know feeling, but he's the only one here that knows how what a male relationship looks like that's healthy and normal.
1: Look, I mean, yeah, I believe you're right. Once you feel, you know, when you're connected with someone and when you speak about, you know, all these future plans and, you know what he wants, you know what he wants or what she wants, and then you are connected and then you find different ways. I think that's where you get stuck, you know?
2: Yeah.
1: And it feels really, really good. So, I mean, I think for every relationship it's different. I mean, at the beginning, but once you know you have the, you know, you've been for a relationship in 6 or 10 years or something, you know what the other person wants, you know how it's like, and that's basically what any other relationship is, I guess.
2: Yeah, and you know, you got to think back. Like, I grew up in the 90s, and times were so different then. You know, being out, it was nowhere near as acceptable as it is today. Like, the acceptance today is so much better. There's so much more visibility. Yeah. There's so much more respect. It's, you know, back then it was kind of like, it still existed. It was still there, but I think it was frowned upon a bit more. It was harder. And I think, sorry, just to finish this. Yeah, no, I think we felt a pressure, you know, we had to be in that heterosexual relationship to fit in. You know, if there was someone at school who was gay, they, you know, oh yeah, they're gay. Yeah. You know, it's so different now. And I think, you know, you've grown up sort of believing what you need to do, and then eventually, no, actually, that's not what I need to do.
0: But I think to what you're saying as well, like, you know, you said growing up in the 90s, you and I, for example, when we were that age, to be honest, at the time, I really didn't realize you were that close to me in age. I always thought, like, they always led me to believe you were older. So I remember being quite shocked when I heard how young you were. I was like, oh my God, you're only 2 years older than me. But if you think about it back then, the only representation we had of queer people was Will and Grace. Yeah. And the occasional side character on Dawson's Creek or whatever. And there was never a woman in that equation very often.
2: Yeah.
0: The L word didn't come out till the mid-2000s.
2: Yeah.
0: We had the gay lesbian couple from Queer as Folk.
2: We had
0: that was it.
2: The Ellen TV show. She had her own TV
0: That's
2: show.
0: That's true, and the two seasons.
2: But when she came out, because she was originally straight in that
0: That's
2: TV
0: right.
2: show,
0: yeah.
2: and then when she came out as gay, the backlash that she copped.
0: Yeah. Yeah, I mean, that's actually one of the entries we've got to come up in the future for the Rainbow Club. That's the plan for next year, is to one of these guys is going to pick it, because it's the puppy episode. I mean, it's famous. But the thing is, what I mean, Ry, is that we only had Will and Grace. You don't identify that way as a queer person. You're not that caricaturish. And unfortunately, I'm not like Will or Jack. So I didn't identify myself. So that took me another couple of years to figure out where I sat in the equation. Because back then there was no thing where, like, as much as we all, and it's fair, we all get a lot of shtick for, oh, we've used cutlery words now to describe sexuality, and there's, you know, crockery and there's fruit. And the positive to come of that is it gives you a feeling of identity and belonging when you need it to understand. Like, you know, now I'm older, I don't mind being called pansexual because it's not because I sit there actively liking women, but I just cannot intellectually tell you that if I don't fall in love with someone when I've never had that feeling, I'm not going to sit there and rule that out when I don't understand it.
2: Yeah.
0: Until I have that moment, like, you now know 110% that that's it. You're closed off. You're a lesbian. I've not had that. I've been told I am. I've been told what I should be. I've been told how this is. But it wasn't until later in life where I saw all these different versions. Like, I love football. You know, someone was saying it about it, I think it was tonight, you know, earlier on tonight. Daniel actually was at the training session and he said, you know, he wants to have an interview program where he interviews people that like niche things. He goes, like, the queer people that, you know, for example, like me, who loves rugby league. So he wants to have me on and talk about, you know, my obsession with all things Panthers or whatever. And it's like, people still don't get it. They think I'm either faking it or it's a, or it's like a piss take. And it's like, not at all.
2: Because
0: it's,
2: you're not fitting a stereotype.
0: Correct.
2: Yeah.
0: And like one of the, I know, and I'm really sorry, Mum, this has to be brought up, but like I cop a lot for not being a bottom.
2: Yeah.
0: That's the, we all must have to do it.
2: Yeah.
0: We all have to do it. Spoilers, audience, not my jam. But the thing is, sorry to speak.
1: Only with Hugo, thank you.
0: Oh, for the, anyway, so he's, but the point being, like you said, it's so hard back then for you to do it. That's why I wanted to interview you tonight, because it's such an interesting, brave thing to do, even though to you it probably wasn't such, like, I know it would have been a big deal, but you're so chill about most things that you would have just gone, yeah, well, that's it, I'm done.
2: Do you know when I came out to my mother, I sent her a message and I said, Mom, I've got something to tell you. I'm dating someone. And she said, okay. And I said, it's a woman. And I expected her response to be something a bit more profound than it was. Her reply was, well, given your history, I'm not surprised.
0: Sounds like your mom. My brief interactions. That makes sense. Wow.
2: Yeah.
0: But, you know, I remember when you told me a couple of months ago, I was like, okay, that. But the thing is, I don't, you know how you said you confided in me? I kept it so close to the chest, I'd forgotten.
2: Yeah.
0: Because it was such a, like, it was such a moment for you and me that I was like, okay, that's that pocket of time.
2: Because it was just a, it was just a thought and then it didn't really go anywhere. And I,
0: yeah. Exactly. And so to me, you were just, you know, that, you know, the person that I used to work with and that you were my friend and then we disappeared. But, you know, so for you to do that, such a big, brave thing to do with your life. But it makes sense in the end now that as I got to know, I'm like, when you told me, I'm like, like, I was shocked for a second because you were so
2: that's
0: open.
2: Right. Yeah.
0: And then I'm like, what? And then you explain why it's not a shock. And I went, oh, yeah, that's right. I knew that.
2: Yeah.
0: I knew that. But yeah. And then I was like, oh.
2: She liked boobs back then too.
0: She did. And I went, oh, yeah, that's right. I knew that.
2: Yeah.
0: I knew that. But yeah. And then I was like, oh.
2: She liked boobs back then too.
0: She did. You and I both did. I

0: Yes, you are. Hashtag no regrets. But I am.
1: No regrets.
0: Oh, stop it.
2: Just Mark. Just counts.
0: So you said your mum took it all right. What about the rest of your family? How'd they go?
1: Most of them were pretty good. The only issue I had was with a very homophobic cousin that I now no longer talk to.
0: Wow.
1: Yeah. Yeah. I copped. Well, I mean, he's got his own issues. We won't delve into that. But I copped a very strongly worded message about something along the lines of the only reason you're a lesbian is because you can't keep a man.
0: Oh, I love that one.
1: Yeah.
0: Yeah, yeah. That's a good one.
1: No, it's because I don't want one, actually. So, no, apart from that, everyone else has been really good. I did have to keep it a secret from my elderly grandfather in his late years at request of my mother, just because we know elderly people can also be a bit homophobic, and it was, I don't know, he didn't have long left. It was a request. I abided. But other than that, everyone else knew.
0: Actually, you know what, before we go to your song, like, because we're obviously talking about it, and I know we're going to talk about Kim soon, but I think Kim's more playing into the future than the present based on this interview. I do have to ask selfishly, how did your brother go? Because I knew him. So how did he go with it all? Because he was always really, I found him really cool with queerness when I was younger, but then depending on the mood.
1: Yeah, no, he just went, oh, okay.
0: Probably would have been relieved a little.
1: Yeah, probably. He'd seen the douchebags come and go.
0: That's all I was going to say.
1: Thank God she got rid of that. Yep, yep.
2: Let me be your wingman, and we'll go from there.
1: Yeah, yeah, 100%.
0: When we were younger, PG, he used to, like, he was her staunchest support. Like, he would get up in front of everyone, but then be like, don't you mess with her.
2: Oh, wow.
0: It was amazing. I wish I never had that. But it was still, I wish he had offended off some of my ones for me. That would have been great. But no, so that, I'm glad that happened. All right, so let's quickly go now to
3: number two.
0: It's still PhD.
2: Yeah, so Ali with an L and an I, what's your second most meaningful song and why?
1: Well, my second song is What's Up by Four Non Blondes. Why? Again, it's another banger. This song is one of my karaoke favorites. I feel
2: that every time you see you say your song, I love you even more.
1: Good. Yeah. What do you say? It doesn't matter what your mood, whether you're happy, sad, angsty, it is a song for all occasions. And the lead singer, Linda Perry, what an amazing singer-songwriter. She has written so many incredible songs for so many artists. She is pure talent. But she's also done some really great things for our community. And she actually founded a organization called Equalize Her to get representation for women in the music industry, which I think is so commendable. And very famously would perform with, so there was a time where she went on the Letterman show, I think it was, and they were performing and she had a guitar with stickers on it that said things like dyke, and they offered to buy her a new guitar. So wow. She didn't have those words present on TV. And she went, no, I'm going to use my guitar. Yeah. These words are here. They're what I am. And I'm proud and I'm not going to hide it. So go, Linda.
0: I know. And she's written some massive songs, honestly. She's incredible. Done heaps for Pink, Pink and
1: Christina Aguilera.
0: That's the one. That's what I was thinking of. Kip saying Katy Perry when it's not.
1: Honestly, yes. Look up one of your favorite songs and I'm pretty sure she would have written it.
0: And she's on our Queer Arts of the Month in the future for next year as well. So that's good. And that's just, it's just going to be the song of her, songs that she's written, because obviously Four Non Blondes doesn't have many.
1: Yeah.
0: This is What's Up? By Four Non Blondes, your Ali's number two song. We'll be right back after this. Don't go anywhere. Insomnia After Dark. 25.

0: All the things you said, all the things you said. Oh, stop, everyone. Yeah, I had nothing. That was All the Things She Said by rock band and Canadian cover crew. Hello, pardon me, cover crooners. Our Last Night, something I'm not very familiar with. And before that was What's Up? Question mark by the Four Non Blondes, which we've already talked about, which was number one back in the day.
1: I do have a question.
0: Mm-hmm.
1: Were all those the things she said?
2: I think it was just some.
1: All the things she said? What sort of things? Well,
0: I'm not sure. They were very focused on each other's lips, so I'm not sure which ones.
2: Both at the same time.
1: Let's ask Charlie about that.
2: It was a pretty hot film clip back in the day.
0: Oh, yes, it was. Speaking of, so how did you meet Kim?
2: Well, this is actually quite funny because, you know, in true lesbian form.
0: Bunnies.
2: Much like the L word, you know, the whiteboard with the connection of people. Yeah, so I was on a dating app and Kim was on the dating app. But Kim had seen me beforehand because she recognized me from some photos with another friend of mine on Facebook. So I knew this person, Kim knew this person, we also had other mutual friends in common, and at the time, my ex-girlfriend was trying to chat up her ex-girlfriend as well. It was a whole interconnected web of weirdness, but at the end of the day, she messaged my friend and said, hey, what's Ellie like? And she said, she's a legend, go for it, you two would be great together. So she messaged me, and we haven't looked back since.
0: Oh, I want to throw up.
1: Oh, that's lovely. I thought when you're going to say, oh, it's going to be like a typical way of knowing lesbians. I thought you were just going to say, and I'm so sorry beforehand, say, well, I went to Bunnings that's and the, blah, blah, blah.
0: That's what
2: we
0: I
2: do,
0: said.
2: We do love a good Bunnings trip. It it is our happy place.
0: Shock. Horror.
1: Love it. Love it. And, okay, so you met some mutual friends and everything. And tell us a little bit more about, you know, the first date with him.
2: The first date? First date we went to Sushi Train.
0: I can't.
2: Stop it.
0: Start as you mean to go on, I guess.
2: Oh, dear. Sushi was on the menu.
0: Yes, because we're all about the fish, about the sish, just sushi.
1: Sushi Train, 1-3. And salmon, 1-3.
2: Oh, look, we hit it off. We had a really good date. We then went back to her place, continued to hit it off.
0: They pounded those paddles on the ping pong table or pinball. I mean, so what is one? Okay, what's one of the main things? If you had to have a like, forgive the phrasing, but gun to your head, what's the biggest thing you love about Kim? Especially from back in the day, that made you go, this is the thing that's going to make me change completely over to the dark side.
2: I think our person, like we're quite similar in that we are both, you know, very independent people and the way that we do things. But personality wise, I think like she's the yin to my yang. I'm very chill and nonchalant about things. She's a bit more highly strung, but she'll keep me getting to things on time. She'll keep me from forgetting important dates. You know, she's all of the other bits that I'm lacking that I need to function. Yeah.
0: That's cute. Okay. Aww. I was so pragmatic. Heart. Such a typical lesbian answer.
1: Heart emoji. Kim, you need to come to Insomnia After Dark one night.
2: I can try, but she's usually in bed at this time. But maybe we'll get her.
0: Oh my god! So okay. Since the both of you are in long-term relationships, What is, especially with queer people, it would be, and I know this is about you, Ali, but I think it would be remiss of me not to have both of you on the show on your own, actually able to speak for once. I wanted to know, what do you think is like one of the secrets to success in a long-term relationship in queer world? Because obviously we're known for everything has to be open. Everything has to, you can't commit. You can't, it's always hot and cold, up and down, dramatic and carry on. Now it might still be kind of like that, but what do you think the secret is for the two of you that you think has kept it going and being so good for so long?
2: Well, I mean, yeah, you're right. It can be very up and down and fiery too. But I think you just got to have that understanding. How do you say it? You got to take a minute. You got to stop and take a minute and understand.
0: Yeah.
2: That's what I've got to do sometimes. Like, I've got to think about the fact that she is the opposite of me, and my reaction is going to be totally different to her reaction, and I've got to understand her reaction to react more appropriately myself, if that makes sense.
0: Yeah.
2: What about you?
1: Who, me or my?
0: Yes, you. I'm not in a long-term relationship unless my right hand counts.
1: I was going to say that Mark is still in a hookup plan and, you know, orgies and all that, but we'll have another story about that later. And the sticky things going there. Look, for me, I mean, it's been a really good thing being, you know, in this relationship. As usual, we go ups and downs, and you know, we discuss and we have arguments and all that. But at the end of the day, it's about to have like a middle ground.
2: Yeah.
1: In those things, and at the end of the day, well, if we just we're in a strong argument and all that, I mean, it's understanding that we're both alone, you know, and we're a team, we support each other, and regardless of you know, the arguments and all that, I mean, GG, it's not GG now, it's GG, is he's my other half.
2: Yeah.
1: And communication is basic. Communication 101. And not saying that, you know, we have to communicate or we have to speak like 3 or 4 times a day, even if I'm working in Brisbane and then he's at the Gold Coast or somewhere else. But basically communicating of what we're doing or what's going to happen, X, Y, Z, or, you know, asking things like, well, what do you think about this situation? Oh, well, I think you can do this, this, and this. Okay, well, I'll make sure I can do this, you know?
2: Yeah.
1: So it's about communication. It's about understanding the other one. It's very difficult to understand another person with the same gender as you.
2: Yeah.
1: Because, well, usually we're thinking around the same way, you know?
2: Yeah.
1: But in particular with David and myself, I think we're very opposite in different things. I mean, he loves gardening. He could stay like 4, 5, 6 hours in the garden, and I'm just like, no, I plant a raspberry and it's dying on the following day. He loves all that. I don't like it. I mean, I can see the beauty of it, but that's pretty much it. And it's about, you know, understanding what each other wants and what each other likes, and working as a team.
2: Absolutely. Yeah.
1: Yeah. What about you, Mark?
0: Oh, look, I've always worked as a team with my right hand. We've been in sync for many years. No, look, I think, because I obviously was in a long-term relationship for 7 years, and it wasn't normal by any stretch. I learned a lot. I think one of the big things I learned was, sometimes you need to lose a battle to win the war, and sometimes that means you've got to compromise. Like, I always compromised, but but sometimes I would want so desperately for that person to understand that I would lose sight of the fact that sometimes you have to let, that's also part of the battle. Sometimes you got to let them not understand. You got to live with that bit, and then maybe you'll find another way.
2: Yeah.
0: But in saying that, it also taught me that I need to find someone who, it taught me what I'm looking for. So I need to be with someone who does have my back, like he did. He still does. which was the main reason I stayed with him, because I've never had that in my life at that point. I'd always had people that said what I wanted to hear and because they didn't know any better or because they just wanted to do whatever they wanted to do. But this was the first person that just never thought, like, you'd think negatively of me when you had an argument, but otherwise I never got a negative thought. Like, he would never say a bad word about me to anybody.
2: Yeah.
0: Which I had never had at that point. The compromise was a distinct lack of any sort of memory, interest, or intimacy. However, it flipped over with the fact that I hadn't had someone just love me as me in a different, it was a weird kind of juxtaposition. So I had to, I still don't know what it means to, like, the way you two have described things, I've never had that. Like, I've never had someone who I've been in love with that I have intimacy in both areas of that with, but also that just gets it.
2: Mm-hmm.
0: And the thing is, I kind of like it because it means that when I do meet someone, I'm going to get it. I'm not going to be confused because now I know. Yeah, because that helps me understand now that that's what I need, is that someone I'm going to know that I'm not going to think about it. It's just going to happen. And most of the time, like, the relationships I've had in the past, you know, they have just been people I've hung out with, and then it's just they didn't go home. And, you know, and that's fine by me because that's usually what I need to know first. You know, I need to believe, I need to trust them. I need to trust that they're interested and it's not a fake thing. It's not a temporary thing. Once I get that, then I can deal with the rest because I'm a nice enough person. I can figure that out. But yeah, I think not having that in my life before and knowing, I think knowing now I need someone who's going to get it, who's going to be attracted to me, who's going to get me, knowing that I can probably recognize that now is probably one of the only things that keeps me like, you know what, that's fine. Because I'm quite happy on my own. My mum is terrified. But I, because I love it so much, you know, I live by myself in a 3-bedroom townhouse. I shouldn't say that on the live on the air. But the thing is, I'm fine. Like,
2: yeah.
0: And I don't have any regrets on that. But in saying that, there are times where I sort of do, I don't feel lonely, but I feel alone, but not in the way like, but I've had, that's why I've tried to fix it. And that's why I've made a bigger effort here. And that's why, you know, like I never used to go to your place, your shop as much, but I do that now because it gets me out of the house. I sort of go, okay, there's a world here, even though I'm sick of people, because obviously I spend the whole week with people. I don't want to be around it, but in half your store seems to talk to me for some reason. It's, which is lovely, but oh my God, it's like, cause I'm not that great and I don't know what to say. They expect me to be funny and friendly and witty. And I'm like standing there in a pair of tracksuit pants and a bad t-shirt going, oh, what if I'm not funny today? Like, what if I say the wrong thing? Or what if they don't like me today? What if they suddenly have been faking it? This, and who cares? It's a shop person. Why does it go through my head? But my brain is like, nah. So you imagine what I'm like with strangers. You picture that with me in a relationship. I cannot give someone that power at the moment. I cannot let someone dictate how I feel. And that's on me. So until I have some confidence. So the point is, guys,
1: you need to be a bottom.
0: Yeah, I'll play that. Do you know what I'm going to play that next week? During the roundtable episode, this boy is a bottom, bottom, bottom. Have you heard it by Willem?
2: No,
0: it's Girl on Fire. Anyway, but it's brilliant. Anyway, I'll save that for both of you next Thursday. But anyway, the reason I wasn't going to answer the question, but why I wanted to answer it is because I wanted to show that there's three different stages of these sort of things. Obviously, he's married forever and a day to Grandpa, and you know, you've been in a long-term relationship, but it's your first one in that regard. They're two different stages, but they're so similar. And that's what's really cool. You know, like you found that secret sauce for now. Like, even if both of you guys became single tomorrow, you've experienced something that most people don't get to have. And I think that's a really lovely thing that you found that moment. So now you know what it is. Now you know the template. You'll never recreate it, but you have an idea of it. And I think that's really kind of cool. Like, intellectually, I find that fascinating.
2: Yeah.
0: And if you're listening at home and you think, geez, Mark sounds sad about it, God, no, I don't. Just the interview and me is just like, this is awesome. But no, for me, selfish, I'm just like, I can't wait to go home by myself.
2: Well, this will probably blow your mind.
0: Mm-hmm.
2: Yes, we have been together for 6 years, but we live in separate houses.
0: Oh, geez, you bring this up now? It's been an hour and a half.
2: Yeah, well, you know, just okay, what you were saying before, you know, I like, you know, I'm living alone. Yeah, I too live alone.
0: Do you live on your own?
2: Yes, we live in separate houses, but it works for us. As I said, we are very independent people.
0: Oh my God, girl, we need to hang out sometime. I didn't know you lived on your own.
2: We gave it a go at one point and it didn't work out.
0: Yep.
2: So
0: no, yep.
2: We've kept it separate and it works. It's not conventional, but it works.
0: Now, due to my wonderful timing of things, we're already starting to get thin on it. So what do you – we've got the important questions coming up in a second. But for now, what do you think the future holds for Ali with an Ellen and I?
2: I struggle to make it through each day, Mark. I have no long-term plan. I take each day as it comes. Kim's the planner, so she'll tell you that we've got a cruise booked in 6 months and we've got plans to go to Thailand in a year and a half and things like that. But for me, I'm just a take each day as it comes. I'm just enjoying living my life. My kids are growing up and now it's all about me. So
0: you want to break free?
2: Yeah, I want to break free. I want to get out there and scream what's up at the top of my lungs.
0: I'm glad you took what I was doing.
2: In the mosh pit at concerts and just doing all of the fun things because, you know, I was a young mum living a sheltered life for so long. So now I'm just going out and doing all the things.
0: One of the things I say to my bestie, right, or slash wife, and she hasn't listened to the show for months, so she won't know what I'm saying, but is that she had a similar thing to you and me. Now, you obviously were a young parent. I didn't have that problem, but I had to grow up in a different way really quickly.
2: Yeah.
0: And I think something that you and I missed, like we're now in our 40s doing things that most people did in their 20s. Like we're only just, we are discovering things in a different, slightly back to front kind of way. I think it's kind of cool. Sometimes I get excited because I sit there going, I finally worked out about a year or two ago when I lived on my own again after I was single. I like my toilet paper roll over.
2: Oh, 100%. I cannot sit in a toilet with a toilet roll under. I'm flipping it. I can't handle it.
0: I know.
2: Oh.
0: And I get upset when people don't care. Like,
2: I can't function.
0: I don't want to have to put my bussy on whatever was touching the wall.
2: Yeah, it's cross-contamination. It feels wrong, right?
0: Yes, it does. Wrong. But I was so excited I got to figure that out. I'd never had a chance. I always just did whatever. And, like, I always had it over, but I didn't know I loved that.
2: Yeah.
0: You know, because I never had a chance to think about it. It was always done for me or decided or whatever, and I did what I had to do. And anyway, so we're digressing. We've got so much to talk about, but we need to do some business. Here we go.
3: Number one.
0: All right. So the time has come, and I'm really excited about it. I know he's excited about the other two. He's not going to know this, but what is your number one most meaningful song and why?
2: My number one is Gravity by Super Jesus.
0: Love it.
2: I've been listening to Super Jesus for 30 years, you know, video hits and rage, just sitting there watching these film clips. And
0: she was so hot.
2: My gay awakening, Sarah McLeod. Mm. She was the one.
0: That McLeod family had got something going on.
2: She made me feel some things. I feel like when I said to you, hey, Mark, I think maybe she's the reason why.
0: It was a quick text after a Super Jesus video, was it?
2: Yeah. Unreal. And I've been blessed enough to see these guys in concert, I think, 3 times now. And they're absolutely incredible. She has so much talent. Her voice, you know, it's like a gentle raspiness. She's just incredible. As I said, I told you before the show, I had the opportunity to meet her once and the gay panic set in. I was an absolute mess. My hands were shaking so much. I wanted to get a photo with her and I couldn't even open my phone. I had to throw it at Kim and say, take the photo. I couldn't even function. The gay panic was real.
0: I love it. I love it. All right. Well, this is Gravity by the Super Jesus. Oh, wow. Whoa. Hello. Wow. Finally, the first song to come out loud on this show. You're listening to Insomnia After Dark. We're going to wrap this bad boy up, but first, the biggest questions she's ever going to get asked in her entire life coming up right after this. Don't go anywhere.

0: That
1: was big.
2: Yeah. Hi, everyone. It's Welcome to the Back and a Hip Hip Hop to That. You're listening to Insomnia After Dark here on Radio 4EB. I don't know why I sound like ABC National all of a sudden, but you're welcome. That was the new remake. Oh, not even remake. It's the new release of Hey There, Delilah by Plain White Tees featuring, I don't know how to pronounce it because it's Lolo with like the line through the O's.
3: It looks like Lolo.
2: Lala.
0: Lolo.
2: You're international, PhD. Is that what it's supposed to read like?
0: I'm guessing. I would say Lolo, but
2: let's go
0: I don't
2: Lolo.
0: Know.
2: Anyway, so it's been remade. It gives Delilah her own vocal response in the song, of course. Frontman Tom Higginson teamed up with rising old pop artist Lolo for the fresh take. And the one before it was Hiko. Don't know who that is, but it's a cover of Heaven is a Place on Earth. I had nothing. Same with the Cowgaze. Got nothing. Thank you, Wikipedia and Google. You were really helpful. So we've got PhD still with us an hour and a half longer than he was meant to be.
3: Woohoo!
2: I know.
3: Thanks for sticking around.
2: So if you don't mind, PhD, I'm going to say this a little bit if you want to do the questions at her, if that's okay. So here in Insomnia After Dark, we have three classic questions to ask you that we run past every guest that appears in our program for the first time. But I will warn you, the first one is by far the most important and may affect fandom for you everywhere. So think very carefully before answering. You ready?
3: I'm ready.
2: PhD?
0: All right. So, Ali with an L and an I, do you like potato salad and how do you have it?
3: I love potato salad. It's got to be homemade, but I have a specialty that I do, and it is seafood potato salad, and it is incredible. And my family absolutely love it, and they request it every year for Christmas. And when I make it, I literally have to make a 3 kilo seafood potato salad because my children want to eat it for every meal for the next 3 days.
0: Wow, seafood potato salad. It's the first time I've heard about it.
3: Yeah.
0: About the recipe.
3: You want to know the recipe?
0: Yes. Well,
3: yeah.
0: Maybe you're off the radio, so.
3: Yeah.
0: It's still a secret.
3: If you're lucky, I might make you some.
0: Ooh, all right. Sounds like a good.
2: He loves seafood
0: right,
2: with a bit of shrimp.
0: I like the question. Now, Ali with an L and an I, what do you do when you have insomnia, a.k.a. you can't sleep?
3: I am a big TikTok scroller. I can scroll TikToks for hours. That's if I'm in bed already. If I'm not in bed, you'll catch me playing Fortnite.
2: All right. So final question. If you could say anything to your younger self, what would it be?
3: Don't waste so much of your time on people that don't deserve it.
2: Mm. All right. Well, I know, I meant to. That's his clap. I meant to do a sting, but we're running out of time. But it's. I cannot believe we've already run out of time. This is crazy. I had less music than usual still, and I ran out of time.
3: Feels like I just got here.
2: I know. Well, we've already reached the end of the episode, but we're also sad to say goodbye to our guests. So thank you, Ali, for joining us. Have you enjoyed your first interview episode?
3: I have. Thank you so much for having me.
2: Now, do you think you'll be still willing to come back now that you've really done the gamut? You don't really have to come back anymore if you don't want to, but would you be up for it?
3: I'll be up for it, yeah. I'm
2: bricked
3: down.
2: Up.
3: I'm
2: bricked
3: down.
2: Up for it, she was. Yes.
3: Yeah, I'm bricked up, ready to go.
0: That's fantastic. Now, excellent, Ali. Well, thank you so much for joining us today. And please remember that you can also listen to all of our programs in the back catalog. Just hop on our homepage via the 4EB website, 4eb.org.au. And if you want more exclusive content from the show, like Markin and Mankini, please make sure to follow and join in the fun at our Instagram page, insomnia.after.dark. Just forgive the reality of see what we actually look like, please.
2: And tonight we'll be leaving you with the first in our entry of Queer Artists of the Month, celebrating Bi and Pansexual Awareness Month. And Green Day is kicking us off with Time of Your Life, (Good Riddance), which peaked at number 2 in 1997. Lead singer Billy with an I-E, Joe with an E, Armstrong came out as bisexual in a 1995 interview with The Advocate magazine.
0: And also don't forget the Queer Roundtable is back next Thursday. So if you have any questions or thoughts or just want to see if any more relationships get destroyed by this concept in the future, then you have to check us out.
2: And if you're looking for something to do on a Monday night, tune into Global Digital Mondays at 10 p.m. to catch me with the return and the return of Kiralee Brownton, our favourite local queer artist of the month. And she's going to become the most interviewed guest on our show for the first hour premiere. It's a record. 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
0: Number two, remember, you are loved.
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2: Good morning, good afternoon, good evening, and good night, everyone. Thank you, PhD, for joining us tonight.
0: No worries, anytime. Thank you so much for joining us, Ali.
3: Thank you.
2: Oh, you guys anytime are amazing. This is one of my favourites. And as we now seem to always say, thanks to Mama Lulu, may your tops find their bottoms and the bottoms find their tops, and may you find your seafood potato salad. Preach, Mama Lulu, preach. Have a great night and a great week, everyone. We'll see you next week.
3: Bye.
0: Bye.
2: You have the time of your life. I wonder what would happen if he blew his nose. Asking for a friend.

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0: Music Masala, a spicy blend project of music and life from 4EV Radio Brisbane, Australia. Today, you're going to hear an interview with some members of Son Semilla, an original band from Brisbane mixing rock, reggae roots, Latin flavors like cumbia, and inviting lyrics. Welcome to this program and thanks for coming to 4EV Studios. Today, we are here with Juan Carreño from the band. Hi, Juan. How are you?
1: Good, excellent, thank you.
0: Very good. It's a pleasure to have you here in the studios, and we're going to talk about a little bit about the band. And could you please tell me your cultural background and which instrument do you play?
1: I am from Latin America. I'm from Colombia. I play the bass. I also sing a few of the songs too.
0: Yeah, right. Mm-hmm. Yeah, so we're going to hear some of the songs as well. And what drew you to music in the first place?
1: Oh, now that's a long question, though. I come from a family in which the music is a fundamental part of the family. So we do play music when we meet. We will play music when we, in all the family activities, we will play music as well.
0: Yeah.
1: And it's always going to be a guitar in the house, and it was always there. So I kind of feel that it's always been with me. Yeah. But then I also studied music.
0: Okay.
1: And then, I always be part of bands.
0: Mm-hmm. Back in Colombia.
1: Back
0: you mean?
1: In Colombia, mm-hmm. Yeah. And also here. I also been playing with people since I said, probably the first year, I have already started playing with.
0: Yeah, and talking about your background, what are your memories of music from you where you were a child?
1: Okay, that is, I will say that from my father's side, I will recall the traditional rhythms such as rajaleña, cumbia, and then you can go more and more traditional music from there, but
0: from Colombia. So much music in Colombia, and I guess having that as a cultural background give you a lot of tools to play with when you gotta play with other musicians and understand a bit about music, isn't it? Because you have the African side of the music, and then the more aboriginal side of the music of Colombia, and then the mix of that with the Spanish instruments and their own way of playing music, and then you got something very special, isn't it?
1: Yeah, and my mother's side of the family, she's more like from the tropical feeling, will have all the salsa at home, cumbia is in Latin America before in the old times. Everybody listened to it, but it's more like a December sort of music.
0: Okay.
1: So in December you will listen to Lisandro Mesa and all those famous musicians that are all very famous in Mexico too.
0: Oh, they are, absolutely.
1: Through the year they will listen more for like salsa.
0: Okay.
1: And so she brought all that
0: into your
1: the salsa in my family. And then you have all the, for the generation that my family come from, there was where all the protesta music was very big, like Mercedes Sosa,
0: Silvio Rodriguez.
1: So we also have the records at home and listen to them.
0: So would you be able to introduce the next song of the Son Semilla band, please, to the public, and tell us a bit about what they're going to hear? So we're going to hear...
1: Okay, this song that we're going to play is called Propaganda.
0: Propaganda,
1: is by the guitar player of the band, Greg Clark. He is the singer and he composed the whole song. We're lucky we recorded here the instruments here in the studio here at the 4AB with Alex, and I myself did the mix at home. We ended the recording each member apart, and then we put it together. I put it together myself. So we're going to listen to Propaganda. He have a really good message, this song, and he also have some kind of like a, I would say, tricky tempo games around the song. So.
0: Okay, let's listen to it. Propaganda.

0: Music Masala, a spicy blend project of music and life from 4EB Radio Brisbane, Australia. Today, you're going to hear an interview with some members of Son Semilla. Today, we are here with Juan Carreño. You also have songs in Spanish, or how does that work in the band?
1: Yes, we do. We do sing in both languages. So we got the majority of the song will be in English, of course, because the principal singer, Greg Evans, is an Australian guy. So he feels familiar with the language itself, but he also speaks very well Spanish, and he got a couple of songs in Spanish too. And I do myself have few songs too.
0: So in Spanish.
1: In Spanish.
0: And do you write in English as well?
1: I wanted to get the next songs that I coming up with are going something to be in English.
0: Yeah, is it easy for you to find inspiration and write in English?
1: You know, when you were talking before about the different genres of music you learn and how they give you tools, that was my thought. It came to me, the thought that came to me when you say that is like languages. So you use the language of, okay, you lose the language of English and the language of cumbia or the language in your music. So it's just a matter of sit down and making it work. So I reckon it's not as easy, but
0: But you haven't tried.
1: I did have a couple of songs in English.
0: Yeah.
1: But are more songs that I did. I did a song for my partner. A couple of little things that I do in English, but not the full song.
0: Uh-huh.
1: And I'm lucky enough to have plenty of English people around me to help me with the feedback.
0: Yeah. So, and talking about inspiration, what inspired or influenced you in your life to write or compose music?
1: This is something I want to say to everybody that is up there and wanted to write their songs. And it's have a pen and a piece of paper and write wherever, all the time. It is the inspiration is in have the tools, is in reflect and write. Because everything can be an inspiration. Everything around us is talking to us all the time. Mm-hmm. The matter is get comfortable with the writing process, like get comfortable with the majority of the songs that I wrote when I was more productive, when I been the longest with a pen and a paper in my hands. If I have a book, if I'm in a class, for example, or I'm in study and I have a paper,
0: yes,
1: and a pencil, I will write something. Even if it's something very, even if it's not a song, it's just a reflection about.
0: Yeah, and will you later will rescue that or go back to that information and put it somewhere in
1: if it's good, yeah. I trying to organize those informations around. But yeah, everybody's different. But have the way you probably recording in your recording machine, but and trying to put pieces together. But is have the habit of doing it. Believe in your relationship with your environment because everything is talking to you.
0: So for Juan, everything and anything can be an inspiration to write music. That's great. What if we listen to the next song of Son Semilla? Can you introduce the song, please?
1: Okay, this song, let's play Libres. This song talks about how sometimes you are in situations in which the life is hard. Like you feel like you fell down. Like you lose hope. And in those moments, is when you cry, and then you feel like and is how those moments
0: hopeless.
1: are hopeless, and that those moments are the moments of change and very important moments, like when you probably are very sick and you feel, oh, I'm not going to make it or something like that. Those moments are precious in a way that they make you reflect about your life or seen in perspective. And so this song talk about in that moment like that, I realized that I was free and I didn't know that. So like, so that the quote of the song say, it's free. Something inside me has telling me, like my conscience has telling me that I'm free. So that's the chorus that goes around the reflection.
0: So what's the name of the song? How do you translate the name of the song?
1: The name of the song originally is somos libres, that after a little while become just libres.
0: Yeah.
1: But it means we are free.
0: Okay.
1: The meaning of this, the title,
0: that's
1: yeah.
0: All right.

0: Music Masala, a spicy blend project of music and life from 4EV Radio Brisbane, Australia. Today, you're going to hear an interview with some members of Son Semilla. Today, we are here with Juan Carreño. Have you ever faced any challenges as a band?
1: Yeah, we have a big challenge. When you are in a band, you have to kind of understand that you are in a kind of like a small army. And you are army. In that army that is your army, and you want to get out there, but you have to be as strong as an army. So have to be as strong as a team, let's say. I don't know. Because you fight for something, you know? Some kind of way you are fighting to get your point out there, or get your music out there. Mm-hmm. And I think the biggest challenge with the bands and is that requires a high level of intensity. Mm-hmm. And with the daily life and the busy life that everybody have, especially because we are already grow up men and you know, society is taking its part, and you have to pay the bills and all that. Yeah, so that takes part of your time, and then yeah. So like I will say, the biggest challenge we have is time. But on the other hand, now technology brings you things that can save you time. So you can record your beats and send it to the other person, so the other person can come up with something. You don't have to be all together. Yeah. So you save time.
0: So that's like an advice for

0: anyone who wants to try to start a band or has already a band.
1: Yeah.
0: All right.
1: Use the technology.
0: Yeah, well, I want to talk about a little bit more about the future of the band. What's the next thing
1: What I wish to happen is that we will get, I will have at least 4 new songs that we record in the studio, mix it, and ready to show.
0: Yes.
1: And I wanted to go and try to get big gigs, and I start to get good relationship with other musicians and try to get more exposure. This year is being good. Things happen to us. Thanks for AB and the Masala Project. They've been great. They will record here. I think so. We are on the right. We hold the right material. We just need to get strong as an army and go there. I would love to go gigging around Australia. That's one of the things that I wish to do, that I wanted to do.
0: That's a good...
1: Go and play Melbourne, go and play in different cities.
0: Yeah, that would be awesome to see. What if we play a last song? Which song would you like to play, Juan?
1: Okay, this song is the song that we record here in with the Masala Project, here with Alex and the studios for AB. The song is called Cumbia de la Sal. This song was written by the singer of the band, Greg Evans. I would love to mention that with the band, we are 4 members. Greg Evans, that was the one who came up with the name. And then after that, I joined myself, Juan, and then join the drum and player, who is Gunda, that is Daniel, and then after that Greg Clark. Yeah, very talented people. I'm very lucky to be playing with them.
0: Guitarist as well.
1: Mm-hmm. So I wanted to say that this song, the meaning of the song is a very poetic song, but I think so the meaning of it is something about what I feel is something about cleanliness, like find a way to clean yourself. Like when he says, vamos al mar a recoger la sal, el origen de lo bueno y lo malo. He said, like, go to the beginning, go to the source, yeah? And then you will find in the source everything that you need the tools that you need to clean yourself, like to be kind of like a
0: free, yeah.
1: I will say that it's very I don't know, that's the way that I feel it myself, but the meaning is it's very interesting.
0: So this is a cumbia, right?
1: The gender is a cumbia, but I don't know if it's a cumbia. He said that it's a cumbia, so I'm trying to come up with something that is cumbia, but it's really a very particular rhythm going on in there.
0: I recognize this. So thank you for mentioning the band has 4 members. Yeah, that's true. We didn't talk about that because we are just one.
1: Yeah.
0: And me, the person that's doing interview. So it's really difficult to introduce a band when you just have one member of the band to interview with. But hopefully we will have the chance to interview the whole band one day.
1: Yeah, definitely.
0: And in the next months. And good luck with all your wishes. And I hope you get everything done by the end of the year.
1: Thank you, Leanne.
0: And then next year you can visit... I don't know if Melbourne or Sydney, but at least some festivals around the city. That would be great to see. I think you are an original band with original lyrics, showing up some great materials. And I think this is a good place to shop. People will give you the opportunity to shine, you know, to be yourself.
1: Come on, give us the opportunity. We're here.
0: Okay, let's listen to this song.

0: Continental Drift. Music of the World with Gary Heverlet.
1: Hello again. The music this week will be a bit exotic and modal as well. I'll be celebrating the re-release of Michael Brook's 1992 album Cobalt Blue and his work with the great Qawwali singer Nusrat Fateh Ali Khan, plus a rare Dead Can Dance track. This is Michael Brook with Shona Bridge.

That's Canadian guitarist, producer and composer Michael Brook from an album that's now well over 30 years old, Cobalt Blue, and I'll come back to it a bit later in the program. Let's go now to Dead Can Dance, who are celebrated much more overseas than they are in Australia, where they had their beginnings in the early 80s in Melbourne. They went to London, Brendan Perry and Lisa Gerrard, and found fame there with their hybrid of ancient music, ancient language and instruments and technology as well. This is from the 2018 album Dionysus, which is largely the work of Brendan Perry, and we're going to hear a couple of pieces, Liberator of Minds and Dance of the Bashantis, Dead Can Dance.

That's Dead Can Dance from the album Dionysus, the Greek God of Wine. From the 2018 album, and we heard Liberator of Minds and Dance of the Bashantis. It's an amazing hybrid of so many different influences from all over the world. Very typical of what Dead Can Dance have done over the decades. And next, once again from Dead Can Dance, I'm going to play you what was once a very rare track, and it's now been shared on YouTube. But I do have a legit copy of this 1996 concert tour program, which included a CD and this song called Sambatiki.

That's Sambatiki by Dead Can Dance from 1996, their concert tour program. Dead Can Dance, Lisa Gerrard and Brendan Perry. Lisa Gerrard actually lives not far from where I do in West Gippsland in Victoria, and I think Brendan Perry has recently relocated from Ireland to Greece. Hopefully one day they'll get together again and make some more music. Lisa these days is concentrating mostly on making music for film, and she, yes, won a Golden Globe for her part in the soundtrack to Gladiator. And not too long ago, she was on a world tour with Hans Zimmer, the co-composer for that film. You're listening to Continental Drift. It's Gary Havrillay here with Music of the World this week. Quite a bit of exotic music and modal music as well. And I'm going to Greece now to hear from Sophia Labropoulou, who plays the hammer dulcimer, popular in the Middle Eastern Arab world, called the kanun. There are lots of guest musicians on this record called Sisyphus, many vocalists with double bass, cello, violin, clarinet and comanche, ney, oud and percussion. Sophia Labropoulou brings together Greek and Mediterranean folk music, classical Ottoman, Western medieval, experimental and contemporary music.

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Hello, my name is Salote Mafileo Bilolevu Tuita. I am the only daughter of His Majesty King Tawhawhau Tupou IV in the Kingdom of Tonga in the South Pacific. Our country has progressed significantly under his leadership and at the same time preserved much of its precious heritage. Nothing quite captures the spirit of the Tongan people, their love of God, their king, and their country, like the elaborate performances at a major celebration or

In June and July of 1998, His Majesty celebrated his 80th birthday. Among other things, it was a time of joyous dancing and singing, the likes of which have not been seen in Tonga in many years. I invite you now to enjoy some of these important traditional performances, for they say much about the heart of the Tongan people and their magnificent heritage.

0: The Kailao, originally from the islands of Uvea, is a recent addition to the Tongan performing arts. Unlike most other Tongan fiver, the Kailao is performed only by men with stylized short spears. There is no singing, only the skillful handling of the spear, the percussion of feet and drums, and the energy and enthusiasm of the dancers.
1: In Tonga, there are so many dances that we import from other countries. For instance, Maululu, Mako, Tangfraniwa, and several others, they were imported. The reason why Kailao came to Homa, it was I who brought this to Homa. There were foreigners here many years ago, and they lived in Hapai with the Tongans. And it was one of these Tongans who came and stayed with us. He came from Uvea, and they stay with the Tongans in Hapai. And he did the Kailao with the X. And people look, they never seen anybody doing this with quite a long axe. And he performed so well, they were very happy and they clapped. And then we knew he could play at the Kailao. So when the ceremony came, I said to the Homa people, we're not having lakalaka. We're going to have Kailao. Yes, yes, I'll bring the man here. So I took him to Homa, and they all make up their stick, wooden, and then they learn, and now Homa can do it. They all performed Kailao there. Also, Matangiake, next to Lihona, they all performed Kailao there.
0: The most frequently performed large group dance in Tonga is the Maululu of Samoan origin. Seated on the ground, men and women intermingling, the performers are accompanied by drums. The dance movements are accomplished by the upper body,

Perhaps the most famous Ma'ulu'ulu outside Tongatapu is the group from Uiha Ha'apai. Yet Uiha's performance is a Ma'ulu'ulu with a difference. Composed by the late Penny Tutu'ila, this composition features women seated in front and the men performing standing up along the

Not to be bound by convention, the composer combines elements of many different Tongan dances, the Kailao, the Ma'ulu'ulu, and the Lakalaka. Not to mention the energetic drumming. The universal dance in Tonga is the Tau'olunga, originating from the Samoan Tau'alunga.

typically a solo performance, the Tau Olunga features the hands, the feet, the face, and head of the performer. The sudden head movement to the rhythm of the music is known as whakateki. It is considered one of the most alluring aspects of Tongan dance. The most venerable dance among all the traditional dances of Tonga is the lakalaka, a communal group dance of up to 200 performers. These performers dance with energy and precision, much like their ancestors who excited early European guests with singing and dancing spectacles.

0: most likely evolving from an ancient group dance called Me'elaufola. The lakalaka was invented by Paramount Chief Tuku'aho from the village of Tatakamotonga. Some experts think the idea of the lakalaka may have been prompted by the dancing of school children, approved by the Wesleyan missionaries as a tool to learn mathematics or maths.
1: What they did was maths, as you know, maths, tables of maths there, and then they said in common. Twice one a two, twice two a four, twice three a six, and in Tongan, it's the same thing. But the school kids did not stand still. You have to laka laka, which means move, move, or keep moving. So they pronounce their tables in mathematics by moving their feet as well. Move up and down. Move. One, two, three, four, daha, ua, torfa. Keep on moving, keep on moving until they got that. And some inventors in Tonga said not only for education, but for entertainment. So they composed. They composed the lakalaka.
0: Although it may have had some beginning with school children, the lakalaka had emerged fully by the 1860s as a new art form in Tonga. By then, the Western harmonies introduced by Christian missionaries had made a powerful impact on Tongan music, especially upon the music of the lakalaka.
2: I think the music itself was fairly full-blown before the missionaries came. But the way everything was deployed, I mean, the parts of the harmony was very much influenced by the missionaries. Before missionaries came, I believe much of the music was sung in the minor mode, but the missionaries effected a change that tended to majorize everything.
0: The lakalaka, meaning literally to stride back and forth, is an art form that eloquently combines poetry, choral music, and dance, the ta'anga, hiva, and haka. Like the kava ceremony, the lakalaka always affirms allegiance to the king and to the foundation and values of the Tongan society. Also like the kava ceremony, the lakalaka reflects societal rank and acts as a vehicle for cultural transference.
3: Lakalakas, in my view, are some of the greatest music in the world. And they have this organization that somehow brings together the whole society.
2: Yes, of course, the lakalaka is a faithful photograph of the ranking of the people in the lakalaka itself. For example, the wahenga, of course, are the highest chiefs, have the highest social status in that group. And the two whakapoto. The taofi wahenga, that is the second positions in both sides, men and are the next ranking people in both sexes. And the third is usually reserved for the best dancer, Malie. And then the rest of the positions are up to the punake to fill in as he judges best. But there you have these key positions given to Tongan culture and social ranking.
0: Clearly, the two Vahenga are essential to the presentation of the Lakalaka. They are paramount chiefs or children of chiefs. The male Vahenga must be of equal or approximate rank with the female Vahenga. If he is not present, the performance cannot proceed. For example, at one critical moment when the Lakalaka from Kanokupolu, the king's village, was to perform at the royal celebration, the designated male Vahenga failed to show. No one of appropriate rank was present to perform that function except the prime minister himself, the Honorable Baron Vaya.
1: And then one person came up to me and says, Vaya, you must come. I said, oh, what? What's happened? You must come and perform on the number one because it is the village of the king, Kanokupolu, and they have come here to pay their respect to the king and to the grandchildren of the king. They have come. But the number one is not here. And to find out where he is, and we thought maybe someone replaces him. And we thought, you are the one to come and replace him, and that you are very handy, you're right amongst the spectators there. So that is why I went in, to close the gap for the village and the people of the king, close the gap. Well, I should have had a little practice, but I didn't. But whatever I gather from my left, I'm very good at watching the left and right, whoever is performing there. I can sort of look over and knew that we are turning left or turning right. And that's why you saw me there standing in as emergency for the missing person.

As important as rank and chiefly status are, the excitement of the lakalaka is in the singing and precision dancing of the entire group. The movement of the men is expansive and made up of grand flourishes. It is free, virile, and strong.

0: The movement of the women is contained largely in the upper body, most compellingly in the arms and hands. It is restrained, soft, and graceful.
1: I guess I tried to learn that from the Tongans. I would try to find out what it is that they were looking at that made someone a good dancer or the best dancer or the Malietaha. And usually it seemed to me what they were pointing out was how their whole upper body was used, and especially how their head was used. And so this little fakateki that they do is always, I think, a very important element on choosing or deciding whether somebody is a good dancer or not. Now, sometimes that fakateki is choreographed in, but usually it isn't. And so it comes from the feeling in the inside, the warmth coming out when you are exhilarated. And usually I found that that was the first thing that they looked at, is how they move their head. And quite often when the feathers are in their hair, how the feathers sort of move as they move their head. So that was usually the first. Also how they held their upper body, whether it was straight, didn't move a lot. They usually don't move their shoulders a lot, but hold their upper body straight, and how their lower body, especially for women, just moves very slightly to the right and then slightly to the left, and never moving your hips in the way that, say, a Hawaiian or a Tahitian dancer would do.
0: Certainly the power and grace of the dancing and the rich harmonies of the singing, together with elaborate costumes, make up the unforgettable spectacle of the Lakalaka. But it is also the poetry, the lyrics or ta'anga of the Lakalaka that capture the Tongan imagination.
2: The poet often organized his lyrics or ta'anga in three parts, beginning with the whakatapu, or the formal acknowledgement of royalty and guests. Then came the kaveinga, or the principal subject matter of the performance. And finally, the tatau, or the conclusion. In earlier days, composers would often include what was known as fetau, good-natured bragging and self-congratulations by the composer, at the expense, of course, of other composers and performing groups. This practice seems to have disappeared. Like that of the Whaifekau or minister of the church and the Matapule or the chiefly spokesman in the cover ceremony, the punake's duty is to help inculcate the traditions and values that make up the Tongan identity, love of king, God, and all things Tongan.
3: Malobi ogu fakakawa tokolahi ko punake ko me fai ngofu. 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
0: Indeed, the Punake is the great purveyor of Tongan culture, and the lakalaka is the preeminent art form. Composed in the 1930s, by the Punake Niuingatoni Liu from the village of Navutoka, the no'o'anga depicts the ancient art of catching sharks. This ingenious composition was written in honor of the present king as a young scholar. As such, the no'o'anga is a grand artistic metaphor.

0: As the great Tongan fishermen were successful catching sharks, so will the royal heir be successful in his studies. Of course, the power of the metaphor lies in the history and legends surrounding the ancient art of shark catching, unique to the village of Navutoka and the little island of Ewaiki. For these ancient fishermen, shark hunting was a sacred ritual that involved the entire village. The technique was so dangerous, it required the villagers to take on obligations of reconciliation and forgiveness to gain divine favor. For the fishermen, the place of purification and reconciliation was the falesiu, the fishing house, where a ritual cover ceremony was held. Preparation included important items, a rope for the lasso, or maia, food for the fishermen, or manava, chunks of pork for the bait, or mounu, and a device called whangongo to shake in the water to attract the sharks. Each canoe was prepared with care, without argument or contention of any kind. The fishermen are called Sinilau, after the famous lover of the shark goddess, Hina. The sharks are referred to as Hina.
1: Hina e! Manu anu mai! E kua lulu e whangongo! O kaha tuinga papai! Ofo, peaviri mai! Ofo, whakatahaia mai! Koe kātoa lai whai! Hina e! O tauma whakua I vai!
0: As Hina appears, the Sinilau must not show fear. Otherwise, the spell will be broken and the sharks will not approach. If the sharks keep their distance, the captain orders one of the Sinilau to leap into the ocean with gifts of food for Hina and lead her back to the canoe. When the captain sees the sharks following Sinilau, he shouts, Marie, Marie, bravo, excellent.
1: Hina e, koho kawha no loto kua iai. Koho kari kua I whatan. Koho tau mawha kua I vai. Mea mai o fie maari e ai. Mea mai o tōwha ai.
0: The captain then shouts, Viri, viri, bea hoko. Turn and come into the noose. Going for the bait, the shark swims into the noose lowered in the water by the Sinilau. Because it is forbidden to shed the blood of the shark, the fishermen kill it with a mallet. With each blow, the Sinilau shout, Deao, 100. The shark is then heaved into the boat. With their precious catch, the captain orders the Sinilau to return home. As they approach the shore, conch shells are blown to inform the villagers the fishing has been successful. The entire village celebrates the voyage and distributes the catch. The largest portion will be taken to the royal compound. The rest will be distributed to the families of the village. Thus the Noanga Lakalaka preserves and portrays an ancient ritual, which is part of the identity of the people of Navutoka

0: The significance of the No'o'anga Lakalaka lies in its praise of the king, who from far and wide in the world has brought the fruits of progress to Tonga during his reign.
1: Ko e polkalama hiki foki eni ne mautok mea mai ki ai ka inga tonga ai ko atu ai korfamre more ko hi ko I kai ke o atu e fau polkalama en polkalama ko ia ki he ahoni pe kui ai ai fukatua merie e 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

0: nor to Fua Samoa. Wemo miserate the layer of Fua Yose Lady Boying of a war with Samoa Manusilla. JT Finance, Family Lotto, the Tali Moe, Pauma Lalo Fi, La Fua Tupe, Bave Marupuia, Talia Lo Manao, a few mai ile, Ono P, Numer Lima, Smith Road, Kuna, Devala Manitan Fondi or the Ofitu, Tolu Valu Tassi, Valu Tolu O, Ofitu, Tolu Valu Tassi, Valu Tolu O, Sekia Lerate Tamato, JT Finance, Joshua Nimbo.
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1: Good evening, sports fans. 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And we've got another full program for you with chats about Aussie rules and football and rugby league and rugby union and plenty more. 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
2: Hi, this is Jose. I'm the Filipino halo halo of voices.
3: And I'm Alistair. I am a flying Scotsman from the Scottish group. Welcome, welcome. 30 minutes just isn't enough, gentlemen.
2: No.
1: Correct, correct. One day we will get more time for you, ladies and gentlemen. You'll get sick of us yet. And we'll talk all these sports, but before we do that, let's hear a sport bulletin faster than a fast train.
4: From tennis triumphs and cricket upsets to finals races heating up, welcome to Sports Vibe headlines for Monday, the 17th of August. In tennis, it's Shelton smashing, Swiatek's flashing, and Sin Si's dashing. The North American hardcourt swing is heating up as the road to the US Open gathers momentum. The Canadian Open wrapped up this week with two standout champions. In Montreal, American Ben Shelton successfully defended his title, becoming the first player ever since Rafael Nadal to win back-to-back Canadian Open crowns. Meanwhile, in Toronto, former world number one Iga Swiatek claimed her first title of 2026, ending an 11-month drought and capturing her 12th WTA 1000 trophy. Attention has now shifted to the Cincinnati Open, the final major tune-up before the US Open. The tournament features many of the sport's biggest names, including Novak Djokovic, Ben Shelton, Alex de Minaur, Arina Sabalenka, and Iga Swiatek, while tennis legends Serena and Venus Williams are making headlines with a doubles reunion after receiving a wild card entry. However, there are injury concerns hanging over the men's game. World number one Jannik Sinner has withdrawn from Cincinnati with a knee injury, while Carlos Alcaraz continues recovering from a wrist problem that has sidelined him since April. With the US Open just weeks away, fans will be watching closely to see whether tennis's big rivals will fit for New York. In cricket, Bangladesh impress, Aussies in a mess. Bangladesh have stunned Australia by 9 wickets in Darwin to claim their first ever test victory on Australian soil and take a 1-0 lead in the two series. It's one of the biggest wins in Bangladesh cricket history and a major upset against the world test champions. Australia will now look to bounce back when the second and final test gets underway in Mackay on August 22. It's a chase for a place with round 23 of the AFL. With the finals fast approaching, round 23 delivered plenty of drama. Fremantle tightened their grip near the top of the ladder. Melbourne produced a statement performance. Brisbane remained firmly in the top four mix, and Hawthorn and Collingwood battled out one of the draws of the season. And in NRL, the race for the place picks up the pace. With the race to the NRL Finals entering the home straight, round 24 delivered some significant results. The Roosters stand the Panthers. The Dolphins kept their top four hopes alive with a shutout win over Manly, and the Warriors continued their premiership push with a dominant victory over the Broncos. And in golf, Scheffler's soaring, the playoffs roaring. Scottie Scheffler has stormed to victory at the FedEx St. Jude Championship in Memphis, winning the opening event of the FedEx Cup playoffs by 8 shots. The world number one finished at 17 under par, producing the largest winning margin of the PGA Tour season and strengthening his position as the man to beat heading into the BMW Championship. And finally, for something close to home, it's Miles and Smiles for Little Lives. Hundreds of runners, walkers and families gathered yesterday at New Farm Park for Run to Cure Brisbane 2026, helping raise more than $138,000 for Neuroblastoma Australia. Participants tackled distances ranging from the Little Heroes Walk to the half marathon, with donations still being accepted as fundraising efforts continue towards the event's $150,000 goal. And that's the final whistle on today's Sports Vibe headlines.
1: Thank you, Jose. That was a fun bulletin. I appreciate the rhyming headlines. That is lovely.
2: I aim to serve.
1: Ladies and gentlemen, Jose Michano, the best poet among the sports journalists and the best sport journalist among the poets. But now the Flying Scotsman will fly us into the latest round of Aussie Rules. What happened, Alistair?
3: So the AFLW kicked off and I managed to catch a bit of Brisbane versus Essendon, and I turned it on and went, hang on, that's a cricket score. It was 41-0. It ended up, Brisbane opened their AFLW season with a 48-point win over Essendon, 85 points to 37. The Lions dominated, as I said, the first half, kicking 8-1, setting up the victory before half-time. Now, in the AFL 23, as Jose went through a number of the results there, but to recap, 23 delivered 9 games and plenty of finals shaping drama. Fremantle, Melbourne and Brisbane all flexed while Sydney continued their march towards September. The results, Fremantle 112 to Adelaide 88. And the Dockers' defensive system is again proving elite. St Kilda 94 defeated Richmond 45, keeping their wild card hopes alive. And we'll chat about those wild cards in a second. Geelong 125 defeated North 110. Hawthorn 92 drew with Collingwood 92. That would have been an absolute cracker. And I think it's the second time
2: yes,
3: this season. That
2: I can't believe that. The last match they played in this season, 93-all. They're now 92-all.
3: They're both regressing a point, which
2: I
3: is
2: know,
3: just
2: right?
3: Unbelievable. Melbourne 132, Port 56, GWS Nelson 111 versus West Coast 57, Carlton and Western Bulldogs drew 82-all, so the Blues finals hopes are on a wobble. Sydney 112, Essendon 76, and Brisbane won the Q Clash, defeating Gold Coast 95-53.
1: Yes.
3: At the Gabba, as I mentioned, Brisbane overpowered the Gold Coast, winning every quarter except the first. The Lions midfield lifted after half-time, generating clean forward entries and allowing Logan Morris to kick 4 goals. Brisbane's defensive rebound was also a highlight, restricting the Suns to just 6 goals from 17 behinds, a sign of the Gold Coast wastefulness under pressure. Will Ashcroft claim the mark as Ashcroft medals for his starring role, continuing his remarkable season? So that's where we are. What questions do you have for me, gentlemen?
1: Do you reckon Fremantle and Swans are still the favourites?
3: Well, why are Fremantle the favourites? Well, they're on a historic 12-game winning streak earlier in the season, which was the best in the club histories. They've got the league's best defence and the squad depth. They've got Luke Jackson, Shai Bolton, Hayden Young, Jai Amos, multiple match winners, and their physical condition is only one injury across a 44-player squad at this point of the season. Why they're not clear favourites, however, recent vulnerability, GWS exposed their work rate in a rare loss. Sustaining intensity, their high-pressure style is demanding, so 2 losses would raise alarm bells if they had it in a row. And finals experience, they're still chasing their maiden flag, and psychological pressures do loom.
1: Fair enough.
3: Sydney, on the other hand, have the most potent attack in the AFL, and they've got a 10-2 record under Dean Cox. They have elite ball movement and depth in the midfield. While they're not favourites, tall forward injuries, Logan McDonald and Joel Amati are missing time, reducing aerial threats. Defensive questions, could they withstand Frio's suffocating pressure and final styles, and a reliance on momentum? Their game thrives on rhythm, and finals often disrupt that.
1: So no time for relax for any of them yet?
3: No. None indeed.
1: I hate to ask the next question, but could you please explain the new final system?
3: Well, let me get the whiteboard marker out and Professor Hunson Bunnydoo from the Muppets. So the AFL has introduced a wild card finals round, expanding the finals from 8 to 10 teams. How it works, I hear you ask. The top six, will they automatically qualify and receive a week off? Then we have the 7th versus 10th and the 8th versus 9th, which is a knockout wildcard weekend. The winners join the top six to form the final eight, and the finals then proceed under the traditional system. Now, there's been some public debate.
2: Yes.
3: There's lies, and damn statistics, and apparently the fans are divided, with 77% of those surveyed opposing the wildcard concept, saying it rewards mediocrity, and the clubs concerned lower-ranked teams faced extra physical workload, with the top six teams getting a rest advantage. The supporters of the change argue that it increases the games of consequences and boosts TV audiences.
2: I think that's it.
3: I think we've got
2: it's
3: one.
2: The audience and
1: the money wins.
2: Sponsorship.
3: The almighty dollar.
2: No, but I agree with 77%. I mean, you've had the entire season to prove your worth. And so I think the top eight should be in the finals.
3: Yes, and I don't know whether you're really going to have that NBA style where you have people that are deliberately tanking, trying to get lower down the ladder. So I suppose it does give those games a consequence towards the end of the season, with more teams likely to be able to qualify. So again, six of one, half a dozen of the other, but that almighty dollar is being dangled like a carrot there. And the AFL, of course, insists that it does not reward mediocrity. But that debate is far from settled. So that's a little bit about what's happened in the AFL over the last little bit.
1: Thank you, Alistair. Lovely stuff. And now I'm going to tell you more about the Han Australia Cup in football, the biggest sporting competition in Australia, as I usually glaze it. It was the round of 16 last couple of weeks, and only two A-League clubs remain in the last eight, which prompted some people to say that a cup set should be the new word of the year. Well, I'll tell you more about the games, because they were quite exciting. First of all, the A-League clashes, there was a couple of those. Western Sydney Wanderers lost to Melbourne Victory on penalties, while Brisbane met Sydney FC at Spencer Park in front of 3,800 fans. They saw three beautiful goals in the first 35 minutes, but unfortunately for most of them, they were all scored by Sydney. To be fair, Ben Garuccio's long-range volley diagonal deserved a standing ovation on any stadium. But all that beauty did provoke a beast in Brisbane's team, who started a spirited comeback. They took it to 3-2 in 69 minutes and set up a dramatic finale. However, it was Sydney's Popovic who wrapped things up in stoppage time. 4-2, Sydney FC goes through. In other games that involved Queensland teams, we've had better luck. Queensland Lions beat Melbourne City, another A-League club that says goodbye to the competition, 2-0. They didn't start that brightly. Melbourne City had dominated the first 20 minutes, and the Lions keeper, Riley, was the busiest man on the field. But then City goalkeeper Newhouse somehow fumbled the return ball comically into his own net. He didn't laugh, but that did provide a good chance for Queensland Lions to play on the counter-attacks. And one of those by Mitchell Hoare worked in 62nd minute. A lovely Lions combo and a simple tap-in for Hoare. 2-0 Queensland Lions. They are the only Queensland team representing us in the quarterfinals. It's actually the only team still standing that's not from New South Wales or Victoria. Next on, Brunswick Juventus first silenced the roar of the North Preston Lions fans, of which there were 2,650, in the 25th minute through Shehavjic, but three goals in the last 11 minutes of the first half turned things around completely for a North Macedonian community club, to the delight of 2,600 spectators. Markovski made sure with an 80-minute goal, and the final result, 4-1, North Preston Lions go through. South District Raiders hosted another A-League club, MacArthur FC, two times Australia Cup winners, and they dominated and created chances with some gorgeous attacking combinations against the A-League team, but Knezevic and McGrath struggled with the finishing touches. After 90, the game went to overtime, and then in 104th minute, an Arjen Robben-like goal was scored by MacArthur, which made some people repeat the old mantra: if you keep missing your good chances, the opponent will finally take one chance that they do get. But nobody told the Raiders about this, and their pressure finally paid off in 113th minute with an own goal. It went to the penalties, but this time South District's boys had their shooting boots on and missed none. They go through. Well done. The most exciting game probably was the South Melbourne versus Fremantle City. Young Serbian-Australian coach Siniša Čuhadžić has turned the Greek community club into a formidable attacking force. They play joyful short pass game. They switch sides quickly and effectively. And that's how they played in the first 20 minutes where they took the 2-0 lead. But then Fremantle City said, well, we'll just go for it. And they all went for it in the attack. And they took advantage of South Melbourne's keeper Charleston's mistakes to turn things around with goals in the 32nd, 36th minute, before Mokala gave them the lead in the 51st with a fine lob from the edge of the box. Garang Juash then equalized in the 70th from the penalty spot, and it stayed like that for another 50 minutes until penalties gave young Charleston a chance to redeem himself. That he did with three penalty saves, and South Melbourne rolls on. In other games, Appia Leichhardt from the old Italian community was playing Sydney United 58 from the old Croatian community. It was the case of inner Southwest Sydney versus outer Southwest Sydney. And it was Kambayashi who opened the proceedings with a stunner in 21st minute, but Nakano pulled level for Sydney United in 51st. Ferinelli was then red carded in the extra time, but United couldn't take advantage. It was then the battle of the keepers, and Apias Kalac bettered Pavlesic from Sydney United with 3-2, and the former cup finalist Sydney are now out, Apia through. The old NSL rivals, of course. I'll tell you about the only third-tier club left in competition. That's the North Sunshine Eagles, the club of the Albanian community around St. Albans, of course, in West Melbourne. They hosted Heidelberg United, associated with the Greek community. Poor first half had a dramatic finish as Heidelberg's Collins fouled Da Silva in the attempt to get to the through ball. It was a red card for the captain. Heidelberg opened up the second half as if they had the extra player, however. But their best chance, a penalty in the 81st, was saved by Rory Bryan. Another penalty shootout, another goalkeeper hero after the extra time. Of course, it was North Sunshine Eagles' Rory Bryan. He added two more saves, and the little black and red engine goes to the quarterfinals, the club's best ever result. Now, the quarterfinal teams have been drawn, so finals the club's best ever result. Now, the quarterfinal teams have been drawn, so

0: competition there at the moment, do you think?
1: Good question. There's not much difference in quality between A-League clubs and some of the best non-A-League clubs like South Melbourne and Apia, in my opinion, and it could go to anyone. I think South Melbourne really, really wants it, especially since recently the A-League has finally cut off the Western United from A-League. You know, they were suspended for a year, but after plenty of negotiations, they are not coming back. And South Melbourne have announced publicly that they want the spot. They want to get into the A-League. They've been a serious club for years now. And I think in terms of wanting it, they really want it. All the other smaller clubs, of course, will try their best. But I think it's between South Melbourne and perhaps Sydney FC. Not sure.
0: Fantastic. Well, you are listening to Sports Vibe on 4EB's 98.1 FM. And the time is 10 to 6. Where has this half hour gone?
1: I know. Unfortunately, it's not the sort of a game where we have stoppage time. At precisely 6 p.m., we'll have to hand over to the best Filipino show on both sides of equator. Until then, let's hear what's happening in the world of rugby league and rugby union.
2: Well, what was interesting about this week, including last week, was it was all about celebrating culture on the field. NRL and Rugby Union Indigenous Rounds. So every year, Australian Rugby League and Rugby Union honour Aboriginal and Torres Strait Islander peoples through dedicated Indigenous, or what we call First Nations, rounds. This go beyond the themed matches. They actually recognise culture, contribution and ongoing journey of reconciliation. So that was the theme. What was interesting about this round, and if I can talk about the NRL itself, so you had the Roosters defeating Panthers 12-6, which basically shows you Panthers a little bit.
0: Well, I think it's almost down to three now. The Roosters, the Panthers, and the Warriors really seem to be the three teams that are fighting it out for that premiership.
2: Yes, but the Panthers have been losing lately. Now, Dolphins defeated the Sea Eagles 22-0.
0: Fins up.
2: And of course, because I don't have hope now with Brisbane Broncos, so I've turned now my loyalties to the Dolphins. In fact, on Echo Day, I went to Redcliffe to commemorate them. There you go. Warriors, not taking away any credit from them because they're really good. They beat Broncos easily, despite one of their men, you know, being in the sin bin for 10 minutes. And so, yeah, so those were, for me, the highlights.
1: I like how you switch from Broncos to Dolphins. I think it's perfectly fine. You got to have a favorite land animal and favorite ocean animal.
2: Correct.
1: And there was a of two
0: and
1: teams.
0: With the exhibition, there was a bandwagon that came across the Story Bridge and went from the, from the south to the north.
2: Thanks for your support, guys. I feel much better. I'm not going to be called a traitor.
1: Our Broncos will bounce back, I'm sure.
0: Yes, well, I think this year they've now got a St. George won their second match, so Broncos need at least another win, I think it is, to really make sure that they don't get
2: the wooden spoon. I've always wanted to ask this question. Do the wooden spooners get some sort of aside from the title, Wooden Spoon?
0: I dare say it comes around in November when pre-season starts again and they really start to, the coaches would really start to get into them, so there'd be some extra motivation there.
1: So look into the etymology of it. Like, why is a wooden spoon a bad thing?
0: Well, at our place, it was if Mum got out the wooden spoon, it was...
1: Oh, I see.
2: That's what I know. Yeah, that's what I know. That's the story behind it. Other than that, nothing else. Yep.
0: Very good, very good. Excellent. So that was, and then there's rugby union, and I think we've got Australia and Japan played, and I think there's the second test is coming up because it's all in North Queensland, in Townsville.
2: Yeah, that's going to be, I think, on Saturday.
0: A cricket test match coming back, so Australia have really got to get into it with to play Bangladesh again. So
2: yes,
0: it's
2: in Mackay. That's
0: fantastic,
2: right. That's
0: time of year to be around this. So no, it really is good.
1: And that concludes our Rugby League, Rugby Union chat. And we are on to the next segment, which we should really record a jingle for this, but I'll try to announce it. On this day in

0: history. It's my favorite part of the show where we talk about stuff that happened a very, very long time ago. And today we're going to tell you about the oldest recorded football match in Australia. That is soccer match, not rugby league or union. So what do you think? When did it take place? Where did it take place? Jose, we didn't really fill you in on this one so that we can expose you right now. What do you reckon? The first recorded football game in Australia, where and when?
1: I would say it would have been in Sydney, and it would be 1941.
0: Thank you, Jose.
2: Missed
0: Thank
2: it.
0: You.
1: That's By
0: what,
1: a lot.
0: That's what I expect most people would put it in one of the big cities and in you know, not such a you know, old days. They would put it in the 20th century, I reckon. But in fact, the oldest recorded football game in Australia took place in August 1875.
1: You are kidding.
2: Specifically the 14th of August, 1875.
1: Oh, my God.
0: 151 year ago. which is crazy, but then it's not that crazy because we know that, you know, football started in England in 1850s and there was lots of, you know, transport between, lots of human transfer between England and Australia. So people did bring the game here, but this was the first recorded instance. It was recorded in the Brisbane Courier, of course. Mm-hmm. And we will hear a little bit from this article. Take it away, Mr. Alistair.
2: This was the fourth match of the season, and it was a Brisbane club versus Woogaroo Asylum. Now, just by way of a note, the Woogaroo Lunatic Asylum was located near Woogaroo Creek and was run by the state of Queensland. It opened in 1865, and in 1880s, the name was changed to the Goodna Asylum for the Insane. Woogaroo Asylum was founded by Queensland government as the first publicly funded mental health institution in the colony. Now, according to the Courier, in accordance with a challenge issued by the Woogaroo players, 18 Braves of the Brisbane Football Club donned their war paint, left Brisbane per rail at 2:50 on Saturday last, and arriving at Woogaroo. Now, this is at Gale Station near the Arthur Gorry Correction.
1: I know that area.
2: At 1:15. On the whole, a very fair team indeed. The first item on the program was an excellent spread provided at short notice at host Drysdale's, which was paid at every attention to. They adjourned to a paddock adjoining the asylum where they commenced at 2:30 after arranging rules and appointing umpires. One rule, according to the Courier, was that the ball should not be handled nor carried, and this condition gave a great advantage to the Bedlam folks, as their active little Brisbane fellows thereby lost half the benefit of their listlessness, and while the superior weight of the Woogaroo Nuggets was bound to cipher up a muss. Through the spectators, the result proved contrary, for the first goal was kicked for the club by veteran Joe Byrne. Now, there were some things in here that I did see, and where was it? It was that there was the tussles of a hapless metropolitan got his finger broken, but such trifles were not allowed to interrupt the harmony of the evening any more than a cropper in the ditch stops a fox hunt. And now it was round two that weight began to tell. So that was what I found. Now, the game was witnessed by a large number of patients and many visitors, all of whom seemed to be highly delighted with the sport. It was regretted that the circumstances prevent the home match and that the asylum people cannot come to Brisbane to play before a metropolitan audience. But ill-natured people who decry football say that it makes no difference, seeing that all who play their game are either in Woogaroo or ought to be there if they got their just desserts.
1: Oh, well,
0: so now
1: God.
0: You know it, folks.
1: It has progressed.
0: The first game in football in Australia has crazy beginnings. And I am afraid that's all we have time for this Monday evening. Until the next one, you have a very good vibe, and we'll talk to you then. It's been Oleg and a great pleasure.
2: Alistair, Flying Scotsman, and we will go out with, on this day in 1969, this gentleman played, and we'll see you again soon. And
1: yes, thank you very much. Oh.
2: I've taken it over already.
1: No.

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For the best of Greek music and the latest news, stay tuned to 98.1 FM.